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15: All right. Yeah, I saw that. The Dingell family has controlled that seat since 1933, first elected to it in 1932. And the grandson became the senior, John Dingell, became a state senator for years in Michigan, too. Now he's a judge. It's like they're like the Tonton Macoot in Michigan. They're like Baby Doc and Papa Doc Duvalier. Just inherit this stuff. And Debbie married her husband. He was 27 years older than him. Probably twice his age at the time. But that's not important. That happens a lot in Washington, D.C. It's very common, actually. All right, let's go to sideline number five. Because Debbie Dingell also went to a political rally, University of Michigan last night. And who was there? Jamie Raskin was there. And people are saying, wait a minute, Debbie Dingell and Jamie Raskin? Man, get in the car. We're going. Here's Debbie Dingell at the University of Michigan.
16: This election is about what's going to happen when we elect Abdul to the United States Senate.
15: Woo! Woo! Hello, hello,
16: hello, hello, hello, hello. I am done, so don't any reporter ask me again about Hassan Piker. It's not what November is about.
15: Woo!

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17: Okay. Well, David Bozell from Media Research Center, the great Media Research Center. They've been fighting the fight for a long time now, getting to the truth. Trying to hold media responsible. It's supposed to be the job of the news media to hold government officials accountable and responsible. And that was corrupted a long time ago. It's more corrupt now, I think, than it's ever been. Thank God for the explosion in media and the internet, thanks to the patriarchy and Americans. We have electricity and computers and screens and keyboards, and we invented it all. You're welcome. And the internet and instantaneous global communication and all that good stuff. Now, what did I say? See, Elon Musk has weighed in on Canada. Did you see this? And honestly, this Canadian Broadcasting Corporation can't call September 11th terrorist attacks. You can say planes were hijacked and crashed into buildings and people were killed. And, of course, it was for political and religious reasons. Just don't say it was a terrorist attack.
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20: From ABC News, I'm Wayne Cabot. U.S. forces have taken their first military action against Iran in a month. Iranian rocket launchers on the Strait of Hormuz got targeted on suspicion of preparing mines to blow up ships in the strait. Soon after, a tanker was hit in the Strait of Hormuz, no known connection, though. Then Iran sent missiles toward U.S. bases in Jordan, claiming it destroyed those bases. The U.S. and Jordan saying no, the missiles got shot down. Predictably, oil prices are heading higher, Brent crude back above 90. President Trump's deal to take a stake in Venezuelan oil is a step toward rebuilding its dilapidated oil infrastructure, but analysts say it's going to be years to see an impact on global oil. Just in from the National Park Service, they have recovered a body from the Colorado River after a wall of water from heavy rain washed over a campsite. Erica Biola was afraid that she would die when water and mud came rushing into her campsite. She ran for her life.
21: Running as hard as I could, but you can't get too far in knee-deep mud and water and debris everywhere. And yeah, there was a moment there where I didn't think I was going to be able to make it in time.
20: Flooding has knocked out the park's water pipeline. No overnight hotel stay starting tomorrow at the Grand Canyon. Tonight, rescue crews are back searching the mud and debris for 14 campers still unaccounted for. The magnitude is much greater in Nepal and Tibet, where 3,000 are missing, and more flooding is possible. Dharma Panta from North Carolina has family there and is sick about it.
22: I still cannot sleep because of that news, what happened in that community.
20: Authorities in Nepal warning of potential fresh flooding as water levels rise in the river that swept 800 people that we know of to their deaths. People in flood-affected districts have been urged to stay alert. You're listening to ABC News.
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20: If you look on your Google Maps, you're going to see the change. Google updating maps to rename Lake Ontario Lake America at least for users in the United States. The change came days after President Trump's executive order in a trade war with Canada. Google is saying people using maps in the U.S. will be seeing Lake America. People in Canada will be seeing Lake Ontario. And outside the U.S. and Canada, people will see both names. Dolly Parton's niece says the family held a private burial on Friday, and Dolly has been laid to rest at her Nashville burial site, Woodlawn Memorial Park and Mausoleum. At concert venues across America, the music tributes keep on pouring in. That's Kacey Musgraves at Boston's TD Garden Arena last night. As the crowd sang along and roared with approval, Musgraves lavished praise on a hero to so many.
0: What a humanitarian. Someone always looking out for someone else. Looking out for the underdog. Even when it probably wasn't easy. Even when it didn't benefit her career.
20: Brandi Carlile could tell you that. She says Dolly took a risk and accepted me for being gay. She honored Dolly at her show in Nashville last night. I'm Wayne Cabot, ABC News.
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13: The moon and sunshine. And I pray to the Lord Almighty. I'm a practicing Roman Catholic. God bless America and God bless the Christian faith that founded this country along with our roots in Judaism. And I'll say this. That Wayne Allyn Root's prediction is sometime next week or 10 days, President Trump's going to declare a national emergency, which is not subject to judicial review and can only be overturned by two-thirds of the House, two-thirds of the Senate, to make sure that the Postal Service does not deliver ballots to individuals who are not eligible to vote. As you may know, the blue cities, the blue states, have millions of individuals given ballots who are not legally able to vote because they're not U.S. citizens. And that happens because in about 17 or 18 states, when you get a driver's license, and you, from that point on, you're automatically registered to vote. In the state of California, there is about 2 million human beings that have a driver's license that cannot vote legally because they're not citizens. But California's Secretary of State will mail out to everyone with a driver's license a ballot, irrespective of that person's ability to vote. Same thing if you're on SNAP benefits or disability. That's the way the system works in Illinois, in New England, in Oregon, in Washington, in California, and other New Mexico, in which you don't have to be a citizen in order to vote because you get a ballot in the mail. Even though You've never registered to vote as a person, but you're given the ballot because you have a driver's license.

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19: I'm Billy Cunningham once again. You know, we get the government we deserve. I've said before and I'll say it again, when the Iranian war works out in a positive way, we don't deserve to have Donald Trump as our president. And when the media so smears this guy on a regular basis, and he has so many successes, whether it's the southern border, no tax on tips, Social Security, or overtime, building a manufacturing base, going to take another 1 to 3 years to get that done. And now at some point soon, the Straits of Hormuz are going to be completely bypassed, and no oil is going to come out of the Straits of Hormuz up against Iran. And if that thing can be worked out, inflation will subside greatly, and gasoline will be down to about $2 a gallon, which is where it belongs. That's kind of where we're headed. You have to know that the 4 years of Joe Biden produced 21% inflation. Under Donald Trump, the number is 5%. So about 80% of the problem caused

by the Democrats, and they now want to take advantage of it. Let's continue with more. One of the individuals I often listen to about misunderstanding radical Islam is Dr. Alex McFarland, coming up next. Dr. McFarland, Bill Cunningham with you every Sunday.

0: 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Dolly was laid to rest Friday at a private service in Nashville. Wayne Cabot, ABC News.
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13: Now, it's Red Eye Radio. Gary McNamara and Eric Hurley talk about everything from politics to social issues and news of the day. Whether you're up late or you're just starting your day, welcome to the show. 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
14: All across America, we are Red Eye Radio. He is Eric Carly, and I'm Gary McNamara.
15: Hi.
14: You know, there's been so much news yesterday. You just happened to be talking about something you saw on Joe Rogan about a guest, and you know, Bigfoot, aliens, and all that.
15: Yeah.
14: It just popped into my mind. There was a story that came out a couple of weeks ago. There was another trove of documents that came out from the federal government on the whole UFO thing.
15: Right, yeah.
14: And because there was nothing there, it didn't really make the news. And
15: right.
14: I wanted to make sure that we hit it, because do you remember, was it last summer? Was it, remember when Congress had the hearings and they were demanding and, you know, you had, you're going to be so surprised by what's out there. You're not going to believe what's out there. You had members of Congress, even Republicans.
15: Yeah.
14: When Bruchette, the Republican from Tennessee,
15: right.
14: You know, even talking about it. Well, the latest trove came out. They got nothing. No dead bodies.
15: It's nothing.
14: Nothing. Nothing.
15: It's nothing.
14: Nothing. It's...
15: Look, if you want to talk about something compelling to me, and maybe it's because I'm an Air Force brat and my father was in military intel, maybe that's why I'm so interested in development of weaponry, right? Or new aircraft. And that's constantly going on. Now, obviously, we can't learn about it. But, you know, when the stealth bomber came out, Mike, how long has that been?
14: Late 70s, early 80s.
15: I was going to say,
14: they were running some of the
15: ancient
14: prototypes, yeah.
15: It's just ancient.
14: Yeah.
15: And now they have, these new designs. There's the one military plane that China is testing. And it doesn't have a tail. It's just, it's got this wild design. And even commercial aircraft are being redesigned. And they showed, I don't know if this was a picture of a prototype. I'm assuming it was AI illustration of a prototype of the commercial aircraft. And it's going to have much more seating, and you're going to have essentially,
14: oh yeah, I've seen them.
15: Seats on the wing is what they say, but it's not really seats on the wing. It's just there's going to be more space where the wings are to go out. The aisles
14: are
15: going to go out further.
14: The whole plane is a wing.
15: Yeah, basically.
14: Yeah.
15: Yes.
14: Yeah.
15: And so you're going to, that's going to, the good seat is going to be on the wing. And I'm thinking, I don't know if that's a good seat or not. It depends on your level.
14: Well, it's
15: of
14: pretty
15: fear
14: cool
15: of flying.
14: Because actually some of the seats, I've seen the prototype.
15: Yeah.
14: I've actually seen the prototype that they have and the design and everything else. Right. Some of those seats, yeah. You won't be looking out to the side. You'll be looking out to the side front.
15: Right. Yes.
14: You'll actually have, it'll be like, maybe not a 45 degree angle, but it'll be an angle where you know, you're not just looking out the side. It's you know, again, an angle where you're looking forward also, which I find really cool. But they'll be like in the middle of the plane, I don't know, like 20 seats across.
15: Yeah.
14: And because there'll be seats in there where you're not even close to the window because the entire plane is basically a wing.
15: Right. Right.
14: You know, the whole plane is, so it's really one thing. You don't have, it's not like you have the fuselage and then you have the wings attached to it that go through it. The whole thing is basically looks like one piece.
15: And now,
14: but if you see that, you have no idea what it is.
15: You look at the latest drones that are being built, not just by the U.S. It's actually the technology is being built by other countries. In fact, countries that aren't friendly to us. Ukraine right now is saying, you know, look, we need help because Russia's using these new drones that are capable of just pounding the daylights out of us. And to me, that's always been intriguing. Obviously, you know, you can't do the, you know, everybody talks about Area 51. No, let's go next door to Area 52. let's go see where the what's actually going on in the hangars. You know, probably everybody that's ever been through the Las Vegas airport, you see the planes going out. That's the people that basically work at Area 51. And it's not, there's nothing on the side of the plane.
14: A friend of mine is in a band called Area 52.
15: Yeah.
14: My friend Katie plays bass in a band called Area 52.
15: Right. And the thing is that Area 51, because this is the problem, Area 49 wasn't trying hard enough. They had to shut it down and open up a new facility. But I've always looked at everything as, in terms of the possibility of things that I know that are tangible, even though I've never flown an aircraft, I've been on a few. And I look at all these things and drone technology, you know, the whole Tic Tac video thing. I'm thinking to myself, the first thing I thought of was, and again, I could be completely wrong, I have no idea what's out there. But to me, it would be very logical that you have a set of drones, and I mean super fast drones, that can move in ways we've never seen before. And I don't know if that's the case. But to me, that's the more intriguing path to go down because, first of all, national defense. We need to know that. If it's our enemy testing, you know, basically all over the earth with a new kind of technology, and we're not up to speed on that technology, then, yeah, there's a great concern.
14: Here's something that I've always thought of. Jet engine drones and even rocket drones that could go up into the, you know, upper atmosphere.
15: Yeah.
14: Whatever you use them for. But the point is there's stuff in the files that, you know, unidentified.
15: Right.
14: You know, they can't figure out what, you know, what it is.
15: Right.
14: But the fact is this is part of the media plus the public is the public panics before they have any information.
15: Yeah, yeah.
14: And the public panics just like, well, not the entire public. There's a bunch of skeptics and cynics out there. I like skinheads. What's a skinnik? Well, it's a skinhead who is very doubtful of things that happen around him.
15: he's even doubtful of racism.
14: But it's a whole thing. I mean, when you talk about, you know, Bigfoot, well, just because we haven't found it doesn't mean it doesn't exist. That's not how you argue.
15: Yeah, right.
14: You don't. That's not how you argue and say this is what makes my opinion credible.
15: Right.
14: Is the fact that nobody has seen what I have come up with.
15: Right.
14: Well, that would be sort of the opposite if nobody has seen what you come up with. As we know, when it comes to anything that would be alive, somebody would find bones.
15: Well, that's it. It's, you know, the Bigfoot thing. You know, the original, that famous, whatever it is, 10-second, 15-second. Bigfoot film. The son of the guy who put that out there and promoted it has now made a documentary because he's angry at his father for lying to him his whole life. He lied to him as a kid.
14: Imagine that. Because I hate my father because he lied to me about Bigfoot.
15: I know. I told you right before we went on the air, I hope my kids don't find out I'm in radio. I've been telling them I'm in Aerosmith.
14: Exactly.
15: And we rehearse at night. But, this is the thing. And he said they found in this documentary, I haven't seen the documentary yet, just clips and articles about it. But he said they found in a vault, they found footage of them trying out the suit. And the first guy that got in the suit wasn't tall enough. So it was really baggy and obviously a suit. And I've always looked at it as, no, it was obviously a suit from the beginning. It didn't ever look like anything but that. And, but you've made, I don't know how many, if you count all the advertising dollars and industry and everything else, and the UFO, I mean, if you go to Roswell, New Mexico, I mean, there's the little alien, you can buy little alien toys and everything else all over Roswell. And that's all fun and dandy. But the problem is when you get the government involved and they come in and go, we're going to tell you everything, okay, great. And then you also have binders filled with all the Epstein stuff, right?
14: Epstein extraterrestrials.
15: Yeah, exactly.
14: Epstein extraterrestrial binders.
15: Yes.
14: Is what we're, but it's the public wanting to believe something, number one.
15: Yeah.
14: But, I've always been a science guy and I pay attention to what the scientists say. And when you look at space travel and what it takes to do space travel, how impossible it is. How far we're going to be able to go out is not going to be far into the universe.
15: Right.
14: Radiation itself will keep you from doing it. Mm-hmm. But when you actually talk to the scientists of what it takes for space travel or even what it would take physics-wise to get even close to the speed of light, you can't do it.
15: Right.
14: We talk about Mars. You haven't heard as much talk on Mars lately because the huge problem is How do you have enough fuel to get there and then get back?
15: Right.
14: You got to make the fuel when you get to Mars in order to get back.
15: Right.
14: And anything else out there, when we talk about any type of technology that might get us there, right now isn't possible for man to do and still doesn't solve the problem, number one, of radiation and how long it would take to get somewhere. And then the whole sociological things that if you're any type of intelligent life form, by the time you reach that planet, you're going to be 100 generations from then. And a society in a spacecraft won't survive that. Just sociologically wouldn't survive that.
15: Mm-hmm.
14: And so when you look at it that way, the only thing I've ever said, I go, you're more likely, and this is impossible, but you're more likely that if there's, extraterrestrials here, we hear the whole ocean thing. It's like, well, you got to deal with the pressure on that one, don't you? Mm. They're basically hiding, down at the, biggest depths of the ocean. They're actually Earth creatures
15: right. That
14: have developed this incredible technology and been able to do everything from a couple of miles down in water, but the only thing that probably would be odds-wise more likely but still impossible is space travel from the future. Time travel from the future, and that's impossible too.
15: Yeah, I've tried it.
14: Yeah. I know E equals MC squared. Hypothetically, you can do it, but can you get the infrastructure to do that, even if it is technically possible?
15: Right.
14: That's the problem.
15: Right. And you mentioned traveling at the speed of light. And I forget if it was Neil deGrasse Tyson or someone that was talking about it recently. Or I saw a clip of them. I don't know if this was them recently or if the clip just showed up in my algorithm. But they were talking about what it would actually take. That you can get right up to it, but you could never actually reach the speed of light and travel. And it's again, that's for much smarter people to figure out. But
14: right.
15: Here's what I look at. I mean, I always start with Bigfoot. You haven't found one skull? Not one? Not one? Not even one? Not even one femur? You know what you have found? You found footage of a couple of guys way back in the day trying on a suit, then saying, hey, we're going to have to get somebody taller because, you know, it's Bigfoot. Then they go out and get the guy who played Chewbacca, put him in it. He's not in it. But it's they would have to, you know, they had to go so far to fake it. It's grainy. It looks fake. And yet everybody just wants to jump and dive into it. Again, I don't have a problem if a guy wants to put on his, you know, camouflage and take his son out there looking for Bigfoot, you know, in the middle of the night. That's great. Be safe. God bless you. Have fun. But the fact of the matter is when the government jumps in.
14: Yes.
15: When they jump in and say, and I don't know what's out there. I just know what hasn't been presented yet, and that's evidence.
14: And that's the whole point.
15: Yeah.
14: It was Congress. Was it earlier this year or was it last year? I can't remember.
15: Yeah.
14: Time just is flying by.
15: Well, it's actually on and off been going on since COVID. For 5 or 6 years.
14: But there was a congressional hearing on it.
15: Mm-hmm.
14: And it was like, we need to get to the bottom. And you're going to be, once you see the evidence that's out there, everybody's going to be shocked.
15: Yeah.
14: And nothing has shocked anybody with any of the trove of evidence that they put out. In fact, when the evidence comes out, all these people that were screaming say nothing.
15: Because if I were at
14: this is where we get back to where I said before.
15: Mm-hmm.
14: And what Dad said, you give somebody a title and they believe they've got an instant infusion of brains.
15: And also people want to be BS'd, combine the two.
14: Yeah, exactly. Or credibility. So you've got them screaming, wait till the public sees what we have in these files. And I'm like, okay, let's see. And nothing. It's like a extraterrestrial Epstein file or something. I mean, it's just like, stop this. Stop it.
15: If I'm at the Pentagon and someone's asking me, hey, look, how do we handle this? Because we need to distract people. You know, because we're going to have a lot of things in the air that aren't going to look, you know, real. They're not going to look like anything anybody's ever seen. How do we do that? We've got to do testing.
14: Well, they
15: it's not like, you know, they can control so much airspace. And the first thing you would do is put out stories like this just to get them going.
14: Well,
15: people may have seen something.
14: They admitted it in the 60s and 70s. Yeah. That's what they were of happy.
15: Exactly.
14: They were happy that the public was enamored with the fact that extraterrestrials were out there. It was great because we could fly our stuff and people go, it's a UFO.
15: Well, then you get military, you know, and these pilots that see these Tic Tac UFOs, you know, mm-hmm. and it's like, all right. But the first thing I thought of again is what if either our country or another country, which is even scarier, has developed a super fast drone that can move through water, through air. And again, you know, we have to ask these questions. Now, there's most of that stuff. We're not going to learn, but that to me is more tangible than anything that's been presented or theorized over the last, I don't know, 100 years.
14: Yeah, I just thought about it because that report came out a couple weeks ago, and we just never were able to get to it. So when you mentioned it to start in our pre-show meeting, we're just having a discussion on something else. I went, oh yeah, I got to make sure we bring that up.
15: Mm-hmm.
14: We are Red Eye Radio.
15: Brought to you by Hotshot Secret.
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0: We're on our radio. He is Eric Carlin. I'm Gary McNamara.
1: You know, the best one, and I don't know if this was, I'm trying to think where I read this. I read this years ago, and I don't know if it was something that was in Operation Blue Book. Remember, that's when the U.S. Air Force actually looked at UFOs.
2: Something
1: that people had seen in the skies. They said, this thing's hovering, and it's completely quiet.
2: And there were
1: a number of them in the skies, and it was a guy who took, like, a bunch of plastic bags and, you know, had a base on it where he had, like, candles.
2: And they became
1: hot air balloons, and he tied them all together.
2: Right.
1: And they just sat there, and they went up about, you know, 300 feet, 400 feet in the air.
2: Yeah.
1: And it was, not a very windy night because those things wasn't very stable. But they were just hovering there, and people are like, it looked like, because you could see the glow.
2: Yeah.
1: You know, and you're 1,000 feet away looking at something 500 feet in the air, and it's not moving and it's not quiet. And people were screaming, it's a UFO, it's a UFO, it's a UFO, it's an extraterrestrial craft. It's not moving, it's making no sound, it's just hovering.
2: Yeah.
1: It's a plastic bag with plastic bags with candles tied together.
2: Right. Yeah. Again, we can make anything out of anything, right?
1: Yep.
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7: And he is Eric Harding. I'm Gary McNamara. 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Just one last thing on the whole Pentagon releasing the latest UFO files. This, to me, it got no news. I didn't see it publicized anywhere. You know, and there was so much hype and hoopla when Congress was looking at this here over the past year. We need to get to it and everything. Blah, blah, blah, blah, blah, blah, blah, yada, yada, yada.
8: Whatever. Yada, yada, yada.
7: Andrew Follett, National Review, wrote this a week ago. This is where I saw it. Will the Pentagon's latest UFO files satisfy the alien theorists? And let me just get to the one point here that I wanted to get, because it's here it is. Every generation rediscovers the same patterns about UFOs.
8: Hmm.
7: Every generation like discovers it the first time too. Lights in the sky, radar blips, pilot reports, grainy videos generate excitement. Then you get better data. Triangulation, simple trigonometry, almost always reveals balloons, drones, flares, aircrafts, birds, atmospheric effects, optical illusions, or classified conventional technology. Never has there ever been any verified physical evidence, materials, biological, or clear multi-sensor records has ever been produced. And governments have strong incentives to keep ordinary black projects secret while letting UFO lore serve as a convenient cover or distraction. And this is the part I was telling you about. The military may also wish to let the media frenzy continue to obscure real government secrets. After all, the U.S. government has a long track record of using alleged aliens as an explanation for programs it would rather not reveal and to request budget expansions. In the 1950s and 60s, the Air Force and CIA often intentionally called sightings of highly secret U-2 spy planes UFOs to hide the true nature of the aircraft. A CIA official who worked on spy plane projects later attributed over half of all UFO reports during that time to U-2 and SR-71 Blackbird projects.
8: Wow.
7: And it says, you know, the latest file from the Department of War underscores the notion that the default explanation for any unidentified object should remain the mundane explanation unless and until extraordinarily independent, verifiable evidence forces a different conclusion. It's what we've said all along.
8: Yeah.
7: And as I've said, if you pay attention to science, if you're not just a UFO drama king or queen, mm-hmm. you look at it and you go, well, if it's out there, then it's got to be God, because there is no living thing that we know of. It would have to be supernatural like that to do it, because it's just physically impossible to do the kind of space, time travel, whatever, whatever any explanation comes up. And the thing that I find interesting is when they were all going crazy in Congress, I just went, what a bunch of idiots. I have lost all. When I first got into this business, I used to think, wow, these people, they must be really smart. They get to be congresspeople and senators.
0: Mm-hmm.
7: So many of them are just idiots. Sorry, they're idiots.
0: Yeah.
7: But they were like, you know, oh, the UFOs, and wait till you see it. There's nothing.
0: Well, even, you know, we've had a couple of, senators basically come out and they're talking now. And when you have that kind of activity, if you're running a propaganda machine, you actually want that.
7: Yeah.
0: You want, and then what did it turn out to be?
2: Well, I didn't see it myself, but I talked to somebody who said that they talked to somebody who said they saw something on the internet that AI told them where to find it. And I looked at it according to what AI said, and it coincides with exactly my theory. But you never saw it. Well, no, I didn't. But people, it always falls apart.
7: Yeah.
2: It always falls. And if you're, you know, that's the problem. If you're going to have an insider come out, you know, if an insider came out and then, you know, one of the insiders was, well, yeah, but they kept it, you know, we only worked on this part and we didn't get to see what they were working on in the other department. And that was for a reason. And they didn't get to see what we were working on also for a reason. You mean exactly how the military works?
7: And
2: that's the thing. If you look, if they come down, Independence Day, the movie style, that's not going to be good. We're going to need Randy Quaid. We're going to need... We're going to need a lot of power. But, you know, if there is ever evidence, you know, there are otherworldly things that have come to Earth. And they're rocks. And it's like, oh, these are made up of things that, you know, we've never seen on Earth. Yeah, we know because it's from space. We know this. You know, I mean, the layman, and again, I don't have to be a scientist to know this. It's logical that anything that falls from outer space to the Earth is going to be otherworldly.
3: Look at this beautiful life this rock leads.
2: Yeah.
3: Remember that?
2: Right, yeah. Well, you think that led a great life
7: that
2: or
7: was
2: a wonderful life?
7: That wasn't Code Pink. What were the names?
2: No, that was Earth First.
7: Earth First, yeah, Earth First. Look at the beautiful rock here and the trees.
2: Yeah.
7: When this was going on, Congress was looking at it, and you had the members of Congress, we were like, oh, God, please stop it. Okay, you say you've got something. Do you actually? No, they don't. At the same time, go and actually read from physicists out there.
2: Yeah.
7: At the same time, physicists were putting articles out there in publications. Nobody was covering that part of it.
2: Right, right.
7: But they were like, no, we're not saying there can't be life somewhere in the universe.
2: Right.
7: What we're saying is it can't get here.
2: Right.
7: And we can't get there.
2: Right.
7: It's impossible.
2: Right.
7: And here are the reasons that it can't happen.
2: Yeah.
7: And there are certain laws of physics that cannot be broken. And certain things like, you know, the fuel you're going to need to go somewhere, how do you keep producing more of it? And when you get to that speed, you need a hell of a lot of fuel to stop if you're going near the speed of light.
2: Right.
7: And how do you carry that? How do you produce the food? How do you go generation to generation of carbon-based life forms or whatever, you know, living and surviving and socializing? It can't be done. And then the big one, radiation.
2: Yeah.
7: Radiation.
2: Oh, yeah.
7: That's the one thing that they can't get over is radiation. But I just thought we'd hit that. But I just want to say one thing. Let me tell you a little story. There I was back in late 99, 2000. And
2: that would be 1999.
7: Yes, 1999, 2000.
2: Yeah.
7: Okay. And
0: World was about to end.
7: Well, no,
0: because
7: I was
0: Y2K.
7: No, I was fired from KXL in Portland, Oregon.
0: Oh, so your world was ending.
7: Yes, my world was ending. Yes, exactly. Was it? No, not really. And KXL now, of course, great radio station, the great Lars Larson.
0: Right.
7: And believe me, as I've told before, I was fired because not at that station, but they actually told me at another station, you succeeded too well. The boss is afraid you're going to ask for a raise, so we're firing you. That actually, that happened in music radio. Had a great time at KXL, loved it. We're back, we've been back on there for years, decades we've been on, back on KXL. And I had an offer outside the business from a client that I actually did commercials for, and it was paying great money. And I had turned down a few jobs in radio. I think three jobs. And I knew WBAP was interested.
0: Right.
7: And then I got the interview. And it was before I went on the interview. And there was a guy who took my place when I had left Buffalo in 97. By the name of Sandy Beach, who had been in the business 60 years, music, worked, I think, Hartford, worked in Dallas, worked at WBAP.
0: Oh, yeah. From Hal Jay's boss for a while?
7: From what I know, he was Hal Jay's boss. I believe he put Hal Jay and Dick Siegel into the morning show.
0: I think that's my recollection too. If it's correct, right. I want to say that's true. Yeah, yeah.
7: So this was like 2000. So he'd been doing the job. He took over the job I had in Buffalo.
0: Yeah.
7: When I left, he took my talk slot in 97.
0: Yeah, yeah.
7: And so 3 years had gone by, and my old producer was his producer, Tony.
0: Mm-hmm.
7: And I get a message to Tony one day, and he goes, Sandy heard that, you got an interview at WBAP, and you're not sure if you want to stay in it or not. And he said, if they offer you a job and you don't take it, you are a blankety, blankety, blankety, blankety, blank, because if you take that job at WABC, ABC Radio at the time, WBAP, ABC Radio at the time, he said, you'll never have to look for a job in your life, so you better damn take it. And again, I didn't know what that, I hadn't made any type of decision, but that did help push me in the right direction.
0: Yeah.
7: And when I took the job, he sent me, you can go to my Facebook page and look at it, because Sandy died last week at the age of 86.
0: Yeah.
7: He sent me a belt buckle. He sent me a WBAP Great State Fair of Texas belt buckle.
0: Wow.
7: Which is something that I really cherish. I actually got a belt to put on it. I have a cowboy belt, but it is just, it's priceless to me. But I just wanted to, say thank you for the career advice that he gave me. Legendary, talent.
0: Indirectly responsible for, I think, me lasting so long here, because I was part of Hal Jay's show. Because I'm almost positive we're right about Hal Jay and Dick Siegel, that Sandy Beach put them on together, or he was the PD when they got on, and it was, so that means he's the coach then, of course. But I did voices on Hal's show for a decade, and still a great, and that kind of gave me more spotlight. And I was doing that while I was doing this show. And so I would have Sandy to thank for that. Our thoughts and prayers are with his families. He made many great contributions to radio.
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0: We are Red Eye Radio. He is Eric Cronin. I'm Gary McNamara. Yeah, so that's what I was wondering over the weekend when I saw all the flock camera debates and everything else. And I understand it. I understand the complete debates on it. And like anything, we welcome all debate.
1: Sure.
0: But it was just that what popped into my mind was the surveillance camera and body sensors that will be required to be in all new cars by 2027. In fact, I finally found, I just did it now, found an article on it, one of the latest articles that was written in late April on it. Mm. I'm amazed that this thing hardly has any stories. It's something that you and I have followed for 3 years. And with the flock camera things, I'm just blown away by how everybody is outraged about cameras outside of your vehicles, but not a peep on cameras inside your vehicles.
2: Well, the people that are taking 100 selfies a day are really, really peeved about the government taking one picture.
0: We'll get to that coming up.
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0: clock cameras and nobody even talking about the fact of, well, you want an invasion of privacy. My God. Inside your car.
1: Yeah.
0: Cameras, regular cameras, infrared cameras, eye tracking technology, AI, trying to see if you're too tired, figuring how many times you're blinking, what your pupils are doing. And well, people are freaking out about cameras looking at license plates.
1: Well, and on top of that, I'm not big on convertibles. You know, like on a highway. You know, if you're driving through the mountains or something, all right, that's fine. But you're driving down the highway, wind's blowing, you know, and you've got a convertible. And the wind is, you know, obviously doing its job. And you're just, your eyes are blinking and blinking and blinking. Your head's moving and everything else. You know, there's a lot of stuff. There's a lot of movements or behavior that they can get wrong with this kind of technology. I think that's probably what the OEMs are against or up against, is finding technology that will actually be accurate and do what the mandate says it has to do without getting it wrong.
0: Because if it has a 1% error,
1: yeah,
0: it's millions of vehicles a year that are stopped.
1: Yep.
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5: We are on our radio. He's Eric Carlin. I'm Gary McNamara. We'll keep updating that story for you on the cameras inside of vehicles, since the cameras outside of vehicles has caused such an uproar. And I think this is going to be a lot like red light cameras. I was really surprised how quickly red light cameras came down, the majority of the country.
6: Yeah, and it had to do with, again, being able to, in court, face your accuser, and challenge the technology. And a lot of that, drove the states. 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
5: Yep.
6: Yeah.
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8: From ABC News, I'm Wayne Cabot. The U.S. has struck Iranian rocket launchers in the Strait of Hormuz, and Iran is retaliating, firing missiles at U.S. bases in Jordan. ABC's Stephen Portnoy on the renewed fighting.
9: Sunday's U.S. strike, the first since July 29th, coming just days after the war crossed the six-month mark. President Trump has said oil is transiting safely.
10: Millions and millions of barrels of oil are coming out of the strait every day.
9: And the Pentagon insists international shipping routes in the strait have been cleared of sea mines.
8: Trump posting an AI video with the caption, Karg Island being blown to smithereens. International crude back up to 90. Officials in the Grand Canyon fear more than a dozen people are missing after a wall of water came raging through Saturday. Late Sunday, recovery crews found the body of a 46-year-old man.
11: Torrential rain weaving through the canyon Saturday afternoon, washing away trails, sweeping away bridges. What appears to be a cabin can be seen floating away.
12: That's a bunkhouse there?
8: That's ABC's Danny Beckstrom. Google has updated its maps, renaming Lake Ontario Lake America. For U.S. users, the change coming days after President Trump's executive order in his trade war with Canada. Google says people using maps in the U.S. will be seeing Lake America, but those in Canada will continue to see Lake Ontario, and those outside the U.S. and Canada will see both names. On the weekend, Dolly Parton was laid to rest.
13: Do we have time for one more Dolly song?
8: Brandi Carlile had the audience in tears at Nashville's Bridgestone Theater.
12: And I only ever sang this song one time, and it was with Dolly.
8: Brandi singing it alone this time. As a Dolly photo montage played behind her in Nashville. You're listening to ABC News.
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8: The remnants of Tropical Storm Dolly could drench the Caribbean and maybe South Florida this week. Baby goats with rabies at a mobile petting zoo in Iredell County, North Carolina. The state health department saying anybody who had contact with them at the petting zoo in the last month may be exposed. Zoo owner Misty Love has an idea how this happened.
15: It was a skunk that must have, it went through the holes. We don't know. And it's devastating.
8: She wants visitors to get the rabies vaccine, which works even after infection. FDNY firefighter James McConville was off duty on his morning run when he saw black smoke coming from a neighbor's house. Wearing only a T-shirt and his jogging shorts, he went in, rescued a man with no pulse, did CPR, got him breathing, then ran back in the flames to see if anybody else was in there. Riding the Tilt-A-Whirl at the Minnesota State Fair 100 years after the dizzying ride debuted, Molly and Riley know exactly how to do it.
16: We were really leaning into the turns. You have a little control on how much
17: weight
16: you
17: it turns, how many times you turn. So we were really leaning into it and making sure that we got the full experience.
16: Yeah, we got some good butterflies.
17: Yeah.
8: Good butterflies, huh? Too many butterflies, and, well, it's more like the Tilt-A-Hurl. I'm Wayne Cabot, ABC News.
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0: Now, it's Red Eye Radio. Gary McNamara and Eric Hurley talk about everything from politics to social issues and news of the day. Whether you're up late or you're just starting your day, welcome to the show. From the Relief Factor Studios, this is Red Eye Radio.
1: all across America. We are Red Eye Radio. He is Eric Harley, and I'm Gary McNamara. Good morning.
8: Hello.
1: Thank you for being here.
8: Thanks a lot.
1: All right. Other news over the weekend, Representative James Clyburn on Sunday called for the expansion of the Supreme Court's 9 justices to 13, calling that increase a pretty good number. Meet the Press host Kristen Welker asked Clyburn if he agreed with former Vice President Kamala Harris's request for court expansion in an interview. Yes, I do, the South Carolina Democrat said. I think we're in a position now that calls for some significant actions taken by the Congress, and we ought to expand, and 13 is a pretty good number. A baker's dozen, it would be a good number to have on the court. No. Nobody says why, though.
8: A good number, why, yeah.
1: Why is it a good number?
8: Yeah. A nice, even baker's dozen.
1: Are they suggesting that they do it now and Trump expand it and Trump picks who's going to be on the Supreme Court over the next 2 years to expand it to 13 and the Democrats agree to that? Well, because if 13 is a good number, you're simply saying it's time to have more of a number. Why is it time to have more of a number?
8: Well, I just want to hear President Trump go, you know what? Maybe we should do that. We should do that while I'm in office. And you and I can just sit back and make popcorn.
1: One of the things, you know, and I think this relates to the next article, Kimberly Strassel wrote a great piece in the Wall Street Journal, The Media's Lawfare Enabling.
8: Yeah.
1: And talks about how the media covers every single legal case against the president.
8: Yeah.
1: And says the Supreme Court last week allowed Donald Trump's ballroom construction to proceed, eliciting shock from the press corps. The court on Monday allowed the president's mail-in voting order to continue, eliciting the same shock.
8: Yeah.
1: This follows the shock after Trump administration wins on immigration enforcement, personnel firings, DEI and transgenders orders, and dozens of other issues. How long is the public meant to treat the press's pearl clutching as genuine, rather than part of a campaign to undermine the administration and the credibility of the high court? This goes right to the 13, the 13 justices.
8: Mm-hmm.
1: They don't like the decisions. They can't argue the decisions constitutionally.
8: Right.
1: So what they want to do is they want to put in justices that will make law, not interpret it.
8: Right.
1: Because the state of legal reporting has reached a national embarrassment, a master class in fiction that rivals the reporting about Russia collusion and Joe Biden's undiminished capacity. The media's contribution to lawfare began in the earliest day of the first Trump term and has become only more brazen. The swings and misses are there for all to see every day, yet the formula is now so routine that nobody pushes back. Oh, we do.
8: Mm-hmm.
1: It works like this, and this is great. The administration takes an action that offends liberal sensibilities. Interest groups rush to litigate, sometimes with prepackaged lawsuits. The press quotes liberal law professors and the litigators themselves as to why the suits are worthy. A liberal judge issues an injunction, which is treated as further proof of the lawsuit's merits. The stories omit any critical analysis of standing, jurisdiction, merits, or precedent. We've said that. How many times have we said that?
8: Oh, my gosh.
1: We go through what we always do. We go, forget about what they say. Let's go through the legalities of it.
8: Yep.
1: When a higher court corrects the legal overreach, the media, rather than acknowledge that it got it wrong, insists the judges are in the tank for Mr. Trump. And then again, that's where you get to we need to expand the Supreme Court. We need more justices.
8: Mm-hmm.
1: Consider the ballroom case. When the National Trust for Historic Preservation filed a lawsuit last December to halt the project, the press corps pushed the litigation as a slam dunk. The stories all led with the quote from the suit, presenting as fact, quote, No president is legally allowed to tear down portions of the White House without any review whatsoever, end of quote. The pieces cataloged the laws the administration had supposedly violated and the claim that any building required the express authority of Congress. Critics hailed the early August ruling by the U.S. Court of Appeals to halt the project as evidence of the trust's legal firepower. But Justice John Roberts' order last Friday staying the injunction wasn't accompanied by an opinion and isn't a ruling on the merits, but any reporter with a half-sharp pencil might have reported the potentially fatal problems with the suit. These were nimbly outlined by Judge Naomi Rao, who dissented from the D.C. court's injunction. She argues the trust has no legal standing to bring the suit. It wasn't chartered to look after the White House, and it's one member who occasionally walks past the complex and expects to dislike the new structure can hardly claim damage or concrete injury.
2: Right.
1: Judge Rao also makes a persuasive case on the merits, noting that the trust's claim that the administration is acting in obvious excess of its powers is essentially a Hail Mary case, since at least one federal law authorizes the president to use funds for the care, maintenance, repair, alteration, and improvement of the executive residence. Hmm. The courts will decide the merits, but it's ludicrous that the country's ace legal reporters never provided the public even an inkling of these legal defects. It's much more fun, as numerous stories about last week's order did, to suggest slyly that the Chief Justice is doing a personal favor for the president.
2: Yeah.
1: He goes, this is the cynical game. Jerry-rigged reporting to give life to lawfare and to set false expectations, the better to smear legal grown-ups. How we were told over and over again that Mr. Trump's 2017 travel ban would never stand, that there was no such thing as presidential immunity, that the course of a president, that, of course, a president can't fire independent agency heads, that the administration's firings, the DEI rules, and immigration actions all offended the law. How do we know that this misreporting is intentional? The press corps is quite capable of providing good analysis about cases a president is actually poised to lose, as with his emergency tariffs and his executive order on birthright citizenship. I think they're wrong there, though. Mm-hmm. It would be easy to call the birthright citizenship, not the emergency tariffs. It would be easy to call any right-leaning lawyer to get a read on liberals' suits' faults or flaws, but that doesn't happen. Mm. Yeah, we go through it all the time. Look, yeah. I go back to the Dodds decision. Right. I can't tell you.
2: Right.
1: Still today, I still meet people. Well, the Supreme Court saying you can't have an abortion. No, they didn't.
2: No.
1: You have no idea what you're talking about. You know, there are a bunch of fascists telling it. No. What they said is the original Supreme Court, if there's fascists, they didn't use the word, but if they were if any court was out of order, it was that Supreme Court. Doesn't appear anywhere that you can have an abortion.
2: Right.
1: The Supreme Court did not say you can't have an abortion. They said it's not their call. They're not fascist. That's up to the legislature to decide that. Not a court of unelected judges. I won't say bureaucrats. That'd be the wrong term. Unelected justices that are supposed to interpret the law, not create law.
2: Not up them to make this decision. Yeah. And, you know, and right after that, AOC, it was a day or two after that, AOC basically said, well, you know what? This is why we should take it up in Congress. That's actually
1: that was the point.
2: What the Supreme Court said. She's railing against SCOTUS and their decision, saying, well, you know what? We'll do it. That's exactly what SCOTUS said.
1: That's what they said. Congress has to decide this, or states. It goes back to the states.
2: Yep.
1: They did not make any decision on abortion.
2: No.
1: They simply said, we live under a constitution. We are a republic. The people that make the laws are Congress. It's the opposite of fascism.
2: Yeah.
1: And there isn't one person who was upset about it that could answer my question or answer, you know, my questions and the statements that I made. Well, this is what they actually said. You can read it right here.
2: Right.
1: Well, I'll never forget the one woman I was talking to, and her husband was behind her. And as I'm going through it, he's behind her going like this, Eric.
2: Mm.
1: But without actually clapping his hands.
2: Yeah, because would get him in trouble.
1: Yeah, he was clapping for me, and I'm like, oh, my gosh. And, yeah, so it was, you know, real. And so you know when you can win an argument so easily, it shows that the people you're arguing against actually don't have an argument. They just don't like the way it's going.
2: Yep. It's, and you know, and that's what it comes down to. It you know, and the media, they're not just, because this isn't coverage by the liberal activist media. Coverage is when you actually break down the ideas and say, okay, here's what's going on. Here's the challenge. Here's the debate. Here's what this side is saying. Here's what the other side is saying. Whether it's a legal challenge, whether it's a political debate, whatever it is. It's gotten so far past being biased. They're flat out activists. And they're shaping what they're doing is, their attempt is, to change hearts and minds. And how they write and how they report and how they present any of their coverage. Because that's not true coverage when you're covering things up. That's covering, not coverage. And when you cover it up, you're, because whether you omit, all right, let's, if you omit part of the, statement, the Charlottesville lie that they carried for a long time. The liberal activist media carried the Russian hoax. They shaped it. Mm-hmm. They helped to build it. They're as culpable as anybody on the Russian hoax thing, including Hillary Clinton and the DNC and all of those actors who actually made it happen. If you're doing that and you're not finding the truth, and then when the truth comes out, going back saying this is what happened. You know, one thing about the Twitter files, you take three liberals to do the Twitter files, and that's what Elon Musk did, and they found the truth, and then they exposed what they found.
1: And now they are rejected by
2: exactly
1: the media.
2: Of
1: They're
2: course.
1: Viewed as outcasts.
2: Well, Barry Weiss is the enemy now.
1: Yeah.
2: So you when you look at all of that, that tells you just that alone, their attitude toward Barry Weiss. Why? Because they really thought they had control of the language and the conversation because of the control of social media. And it wasn't just Twitter. Twitter, by the way, the Twitter files thing helped with all of social media, because during that whole thing or shortly after things started coming out and being released, Zuckerberg then went on Rogan and talked about the whole laptop thing and what they came to them with in 2020. And all of that just basically became, you know, and of course, you know, you get on TikTok, that's owned by the Chinese, so we don't even have to talk about it. I don't want to see the TikTok files. This is so. So, you know, you look at how the media then turned it around on Barry Weiss. And what did Barry Weiss do? Tell me what she did, the crime she committed. Tell me what that is. She didn't carry the water. That's what it is. She didn't do her job as a liberal. It's not.
1: She decided that.
2: Reporting.
1: She decided, I'm going to. We're reporters.
2: Yeah, we're not, going to actually do journalism.
1: We're not political activists.
2: Right.
1: And what you see here, what Kimberly Strassel points out, is what you and I talked about.
2: Mm-hmm.
1: This is political activism.
2: Yes.
1: And it starts by setting a premise that's wrong, incorrect legally, as truthful, and going from that point on.
2: Right.
1: And when it's torn apart and when you have no more defense, you just move on to the next thing.
2: Right. Right.
1: You don't feel any shame for getting it wrong all the time.
2: Yeah.
1: You simply move on to the next inaccurate report about whatever legal case you're looking into next. You just keep going and going and going and going.
2: Yeah.
1: And it's not that hard to figure out the Constitution. It's not that hard. The Constitution was not made. We used to get it all. You guys aren't justices. How do you know? Because we understand law.
2: Right.
1: We understand the Constitution.
2: Yep.
1: You don't need to be a judge to understand the Constitution and to understand law.
2: It's never been difficult. You just have to pay attention.
1: We are Red Eye Radio.
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6: We are Red Eye Radio. He's Herc Harley, and I'm Gary McNamara. Looking at other news from the weekend, Abdul El-Sayed apologizes for comments about a Michigan synagogue attack. The Democratic nominee for U.S. Senate Michigan apologized to the state's Jewish Democratic Caucus on Saturday for comments he made after an attack on a synagogue in March, which he tied to Israel's action in the Middle East. My comments may have been misconstrued to justify something I did not mean to justify. Yeah, that's it.
7: Yeah, okay.
6: As I had told reporters after he addressed the caucus at the Michigan Democratic Nomination Convention in Lansing, Michigan, to anyone who feels like my comments might have been hurtful, I'm really sorry. That was not my intention. Of course it was.
7: Yes.
6: Because El-Sayed's apology was his latest attempt to unify Democrats after a bitter primary where he defeated U.S. Representative Haley Stevens. He's eager to push past a series of controversies, including allegations of anti-Semitism, including his association with controversial commentator Hassan Piker. By the way, I see the headline over the weekend. The Piker said, "Wait a minute, I didn't go to him. He came to me."
7: Ah, oh.
6: Because he came. 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
1: We are Red Eye Radio. He is Eric Cronin, and I'm Gary McNamara. Yeah, so that's what I was wondering over the weekend when I saw all the flock camera debates and everything else. And I understand it. I understand the complete debates on it. And like anything, we welcome all debate.
2: Sure.
1: But it was just that what popped into my mind was the surveillance camera and body sensors that will be required to be in all new cars by 2027. In fact, I finally found, I just did it now, found an article on it, one of the latest articles that was written in late April on it. Mm. I'm amazed that this thing hardly has any stories. It's something that you and I have followed for 3 years. And with the flock camera things, I'm just blown away by how everybody is outraged about cameras outside of your vehicles, but not a peep on cameras inside your vehicles.
3: Well, the people that are taking 100 selfies a day are really, really peeved about the government taking one picture.
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4: We are Red Eye Radio. He's Art Carney, and I'm Gary McNamara. We'll keep updating that story for you on the cameras inside of vehicles, since the cameras outside of vehicles has caused such an uproar. And I think this is going to be a lot like red light cameras. I was really surprised how quickly red light cameras came down, you know, in the majority of the country.
5: Yeah, and it had to do with, again, being able to, in court, face your accuser, you know, and challenge the technology. And a lot of that, you know, drove the states. 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You know, because the thing is that show the correlation between the implementation of the technology and a drop in the number of accidents created before that.
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5: Right, and it became a fundraiser.
4: Yep.
5: Yeah.
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15: This is America in the Morning from Westwood One. Coming up this half hour.
16: Canada says no matter what President Trump declares, it will always be Lake Ontario. I'm John Stolness in Washington.
17: Two deadly shootings in two different cities. Police are still looking for suspects. I'm Katie Clark.
18: A South Carolina police officer is dead, a second injured in a gunfight Saturday in a park. I'm Julie Walker.
19: President Trump says that he's reported a major network anchor to the FCC. I'm Clayton Neville.
20: OpenAI pulls the rug from under SpaceX. I'm the new old tech guy, Chuck Palm.
21: 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I'm Kevin Carr.
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0: 5:07 Reno's Morning News Plus for Monday, the 31st of August, last day of the month underway. I'm Ross Mitchell. Don Marchand at the anchor editor's desk, Kristen Snow at the Right Now Traffic Center. John Sanchez keeping us apprised fiscally with Wall Street updates at 23 and 53 past the hour. We get John's first report coming up here at 23 past and a recap of Friday's trading session. And in just a few moments, we'll take a look back at some items of significance that happened on this day in history. But before we do anything else,
1: let's start with some good news.
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7: Let's hear it.
0: Yes, indeed. To pre-mitigate any less than good news that may creep into our realm today, a couple of Australian men were vacationing in Thailand when they spotted a couple of local workers struggling to repair a broken excavator. The steel track was dislodged. That didn't stop the Aussies, though. They jumped in to help. One of the men was carrying his suitcase to his hotel and stopped to join the crew as they worked to fix the track. Then another Australian tourist jumped in, and together they helped fix the track to make sure it was moving properly. Just, you know, on the way to the hotel, see what we can do here. I don't know if they had any experience in that or not. In Phoenix, a housing development recently displaced 9 breeding pairs of burrowing owls. But a local solar farm stepped up and allowed conservationists to relocate 19 adult birds to the site and build 40 artificial burrows. The nonprofit is called Wild at Heart, and their efforts were a success. One of the volunteers involved is Gary Clark.
8: We try to give them something that has a long lifetime. They're part of integrated pest management. They eat all the stuff the farmers don't want. I try to keep as impassionate as I can, but they're adorable. They have antics. They chase each other around.
0: After the relocation, by the way, 29 young owls grew strong enough to fly on their own. So success there. And in Olympia, Washington, a pilot program is getting launched that would allow people to live in their cars and RVs for up to 6 months with a permit. Under the program, homeowners can host one vehicle in a driveway, while churches can host up to 2 vehicles on their property for temporary housing. The program was put in place after city officials cited a public health emergency due to homelessness, and the program states that anywhere a vehicle is placed must provide access to a bathroom, so take that into consideration, I guess, before you go offering your driveway or parking lot to someone who wants to sleep in their car or RV. I guess a Santa hat would fit the bill, would it not? And there you have it, a round of good news this morning here on News Talk 780 KOH, as we ease you into a Monday morning, last day of August 31st. We thank you for joining us here on News Talk 780 KOH.

0: And we thank you for spending a portion of your Monday morning with us here on News Talk 780 KOH. 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
29: This is not headline news. Meta will pay an $18 billion settlement to resolve claims that Facebook and Instagram harmed kids. Mark Zuckerberg was pale, wide-eyed, and stunned. Then he heard about the settlement. It's National Trail Mix Day, otherwise known as National Dig Out All the M&Ms Day. CNN had to apologize for showing an image of a Dolly Parton impersonator and saying it was her. An excellent example of fact-checking in 2026. And a truck loaded with more than 50,000 cans of Pabst Blue Ribbon was stolen in California. Police say the PBR has a street value of up to $60. This is not headline news.
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0: Matchmaker, matchmaker, make me a match, right? 516, as we take a look back at some significant items that happened on this day in history and some of the people involved. For example, on this day, 139 years ago, 1887, Thomas Edison received a patent for his crazy kinetoscope, a strange device that projected moving pictures. Must have been possessed, right? 138 years ago, 1888, Jack the Ripper's first victim was discovered when Marianne Nichols was found murdered in her London apartment. And it was 80 years ago, 1946, the classic murder mystery The Big Sleep was released, starring Humphrey Bogart and Lauren Bacall. It was Bogie and Bacall's second film together, and they were married by the time production on the film ended. 50 years ago, 1976, George Harrison was found guilty of subconscious plagiarism of the Chiffons' hit He's So Fine in his My Sweet Lord. After 5 years of appeals, the decision cost George almost $500,000. 41 years ago, 1985, Richard Ramirez, the California Night Stalker, was captured by the badass Chicano residents of an East L.A. barrio. Ramirez died in prison in 2013 while awaiting execution. And it was 39 years ago, 1994, R. Kelly secretly married Aaliyah. Their legal marriage was annulled after her parents found out about it. He was 27, she was only 15, but the marriage certificate claimed she was 18. And it was 29 years ago, 1997, Princess Diana, her dashing Arab companion, international playboy Dodi Al-Fayed, and their drunk French chauffeur Henri Paul died in a car crash in Paris. 27 years ago, 1999, Dixie Chicks released their fifth album, Fly, featuring Ready to Run and Goodbye Earl. And it was 17 years ago, 2009, the Walt Disney Company announced its acquisition of Marvel Entertainment for $4 billion. Of course, that was back when $4 billion was a lot of money. KOH News Time, 5:08.
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0: I'm so glad Kyle made it in on time this morning. 5:18 as we check right now traffic. Here's Kristen Snow.
4: Well, good morning. We're continuing to see heavy traffic and slowing eastbound 80 between East McCarran and USA Parkway, as well as some heavy traffic both directions. State Route 439, that is USA Parkway, between 80 and Electric Avenue. From the KOH Right Now Traffic Center, I'm Kristen Snow.
5: I'm KOH's Lindsay Matherly with your First Alert weather forecast. We're expecting mostly sunny skies today with typical afternoon winds 15 to 25 miles per hour and a high of 90 degrees. Different story tomorrow. A dry cold front is going to increase our winds 30 to 40 mile per hour gusts, which means dangerous fire conditions. Tomorrow's high 81 degrees and then partly cloudy on Wednesday and noticeably cooler with a high of 75.
0: And a relatively cool start this morning with 53 degrees. 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
7: One person has died, 15 others may be missing after a flash flood swept through the Grand Canyon, destroying footbridges and forcing the evacuation of hikers and campers. More from Mark Mayfield.
8: A man's body was recovered near Crystal Rapids along the Colorado River in what officials described as a flood-related death. The Park Service said an earlier estimate of 20 missing people was only a preliminary working figure. Officials also reported that the flooding damaged a key water pipeline serving tourists, leaving the park with limited water resources ahead of the Labor Day weekend. The pipeline supplies potable water and fire suppression for all South Rim facilities, an area heavily used for trails, viewpoints, lodging, and visitor services.
7: Iran launched retaliatory strikes at American forces in the Middle East on Sunday after the U.S. targeted suspected Iranian rocket launchers. Missiles fired into Jordan were intercepted with no reported impacts. The weekend skirmishes started when U.S. forces struck Iran's Larak Island, with CENTCOM saying Iranian units had been observed preparing to deploy rockets with mines into the Strait of Hormuz. The back and forth marks the first escalation in more than a month. President Trump is set to make an announcement on health care affordability today. It's expected he'll roll out a new round of Medicaid drug pricing deals as the midterm elections draw near. The man accused of killing conservative activist Charlie Kirk in Utah wants cameras kept out of the courtroom. More from Tammy Trujillo.
9: Tyler Robinson's asking a Utah court to ban cameras from the closing arguments of his preliminary hearing set for Tuesday. Attorneys for the media argue that requests to keep cameras out have already been rejected, and this time should be no different. Robinson argues that cameras could taint a future jury pool and jeopardize his right to a fair trial. The media counters that trial proceedings are public and will be discussed by the public even if there are no cameras allowed in the courtroom.
7: I'm Michael Kast.
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0: of the week. Partly cloudy on Wednesday, high of 75.
1: And right now we've got 50 Minden, Gardnerville, Carson City, checking in with 53 degrees, and we're holding 57 here at KOH Radio Center. 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KOH News Time, 529. Good morning and a happy Monday, 31st of August, last day of the month. I'm Ross Mitchell. Don Marchand at the anchor editor's desk, Kristen Snow at the Right Now Traffic Center. Just ahead, we'll focus on the family with Jim Daly. And amid the escalating trade war with Canada, the Trump administration now threatening to increase the tariffs on Canadian-built cars from 25% to 50%. We'll take a look at what cars would be affected coming up.
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3: ABC News, I'm Sherry Preston. Fright in the Grand Canyon with floodwaters rushing through. Erica Viola had to try to move fast.
4: Running as hard as I could, but you can't get too far in knee-deep mud and water and debris everywhere. And yeah, there was a moment there where I didn't think I was going to be able to make it in time.
3: She did make it out, but 14 people are still missing in the Grand Canyon, one confirmed to have died. In Nepal, the death toll from flash flooding is now over 900 people. And for people like Suni Patel, whose father was there, hope is dimming.
5: It gets harder with every minute, every hour, really, to stay positive, because we would have hoped that we would have heard something from by now.
3: Around 4,800 people are still missing. Oil prices for Brent crude rising this morning, now over $91 a barrel after the U.S. and Iran traded fire for the first time in a month. This is ABC News.
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6: KOH News Time is 5:31. Here's the latest from the KOH News Center. I'm Don Marchand. The Hawk Fire is now 98% contained after burning 15,085 acres. Containment on that fire swept through northwest Reno and the North Valleys. It is expected to be fully contained this week. Meanwhile, three fires in northwest Nevada continue to scorch acreage. According to watch duty, the S1 Via Fire has burned 9,692 acres and is just 43% contained. It's burning about 3 miles north of Via. The McConnell Creek Fire, burning about 3 miles southeast of Orvada, has burned 32,391 acres and is just 13% contained, while the Calico Fire, burning 7 miles east of 8 Mile Mountain, is 18,319 acres this morning and just 10% contained. To aid affected families, the Food Bank of Northern Nevada is hosting a targeted drive-through distribution event tonight at the Stead Airport from 4 p.m. to 6 p.m. Residents impacted by the fire can receive emergency food boxes and essential supplies. Local nonprofits are encouraging any displaced families or those sheltering relatives to utilize these resources as the community rebuilding efforts get underway. The man who died after being shot by law enforcement personnel on Interstate 80 in Reno has been identified as 22-year-old Anthony Porter of Sparks, according to the Washoe County Regional Medical Examiner's Office. Porter was pronounced dead at the scene shortly after midnight on Monday, August 24th. The medical examiner ruled the manner of death a homicide and says the cause of death was multiple gunshot wounds. The incident began about 11:30 p.m. on the 23rd when officers with the Reno Police Department and Nevada State Police Highway Patrol Division responded to I-80 between Mogul and Boomtown after an overturned vehicle was located on the side of the freeway. The response reportedly resulted in an officer-involved shooting. Details of that shooting have not yet been released. The U.S. government will reportedly be owning an interest in Venezuelan oil. Jim Forbes has the details.
7: The Wall Street Journal says the Pentagon plans to take a 35% stake in a private company holding Venezuelan oil rights. Venezuela's interim president, meanwhile, says the South American country's energy agreement with the U.S. would remain in force for 25 years and will target an increase in crude output to 1.5 million barrels per day. On Friday, President Trump said the U.S. had secured majority control of more than 65 billion barrels of Venezuelan oil, quote, at no cost to the American taxpayer. I'm Jim Forbes.
6: Tennessee Governor

0: Governor Bill Lee is announcing his intent to name the Nashville International Airport after the late Dolly Parton. Governor Lee spoke with Dolly's team about the proposal last week, with her team expressing appreciation for the support to honor Dolly. They've added they're touched by the idea to open and continue the conversation. The governor said it's fitting that Nashville International Airport would bear the name of our state's favorite daughter and greet travelers with the enduring legacy of Dolly's music, generosity, faith, and kindness. Dolly passed away last Tuesday at the age of 80 following a brief battle with cancer. ICE is looking to spend up to $2 million on robot dogs. Rob Martier reports.
1: That's according to a federal procurement notice. It said the Boston Dynamics Spot robots will help support public safety and law enforcement operations. The technology is also used by the Secret Service and police departments nationally. The procurement notice for the robot dog comes after the Department of Homeland Security approved spending $16 million for ICE to buy electric shock gloves for national use. I'm Rob Martier.
0: In sports, the Little League World Series wrapped up in Williamsport, Pennsylvania yesterday, with Henderson, Nevada taking on Curaçao. Curaçao won its first Little League World Series title since 2004 with an 11-2 rout of the team from Henderson. And Las Vegas running back Ashton Jeanty remains sidelined with an ankle injury. Head coach Clint Kubiak said this weekend that he's counting on the second-year player out of Boise State to be available on September 13th when the Silver and Black host the Miami Dolphins. If Jeanty can't go, fourth-round rookie Mike Washington would take his place on the Raiders' offensive depth chart. That's the latest from the KOH News Center. Now time for a look at right now traffic on Reno's Morning News. Here's Kristen Snow.
2: Well, good morning. Continuing to see those same slowdowns if you're heading out to USA Parkway this morning. We've got a few accidents being cleared at East McCarran as well, Lockwood, and some congestion. State Route 439 southbound between 80 and Electric Avenue. From the KOH Right Now Traffic Center, I'm Kristen Snow.
3: Good morning. I'm KOH's Lindsay Matherly with your First Alert weather forecast. For today, it's going to be a typical August afternoon. Expect mostly sunny skies with those afternoon zephyr winds 15 to 25 miles per hour and warming up to near average 90 degrees here in Reno today. Tonight, cooling down to 54 degrees. And then tomorrow, we've got mostly sunny skies, but a dry cold front is going to increase our winds. Wind gusts tomorrow 30 to 40 miles per hour. And it will be dry, which means we've got dangerous fire conditions. So fire weather watches will be in effect tomorrow from 11 a.m. until 11 p.m. High tomorrow, a little cooler with a high of 81.
4: Thank you, Lynn's now 50. Minden, Gardnerville, Carson City checking in with 53 degrees. And we're holding 57 here at KOH Radio Center. 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

0: KWH News Time, 538. Good morning and happy Monday, 31st of August, last day of the month. We thank you for joining us here on News Talk 780 KOH, where in just a few moments we'll focus on the family with Jim Daly. Well, as you may have heard, amid the escalating trade war with Canada, the Trump administration is now threatening to increase the tariffs on Canadian-built cars from 25% to 50%. And joining us now with a look at which cars will be affected, I would say he's probably the most knowledgeable person I know when it comes to cars and technology. Here is technology reporter Mike Dubusky in New York. Good morning, Mike.
1: Good morning, Ross. That's very kind of you to say.
0: Oh, well, it's the, just speaking the truth. So which cars would be affected and how soon will this happen?
1: So quite a lot of them, from what we understand. Canada built about 1.2 million cars last year. About 75% of those came from Honda or Toyota, which seem to be the most exposed to these proposed 50% tariffs that the Trump administration says will take effect on January 1st. Canada, of course, saying that they're going to match all these tariffs that are being proposed by the Trump administration dollar for dollar. That creates this sort of escalating trade standoff that we've seen. Nearly 700,000 vehicles were built in Canada between January and July of this year, the assumption being that a very large share of that was destined for the U.S. market. Popular vehicles, we talked about Honda and Toyota. Yeah. Well, the Civic, the Honda CR-V are made in Canada, the Toyota RAV4 and the Lexus NX are made in Canada, as well as the Lexus RX, which is a very popular luxury SUV from Toyota. The domestic auto manufacturers also are really feeling the impacts of this. General Motors makes one of the most popular vehicles in the country, the Chevy Silverado, in Canada and exports it to the U.S. Stellantis makes the Chrysler Pacifica minivan and the Dodge Charger in Canada and sends them over to the U.S. And Ford had been planning to spin up production of the Super Duty pickup truck, basically a bigger version of the F-150, in Canada. However these next few months go in terms of negotiations could potentially put a dent in that plan. And it is worth mentioning that these tariffs have not yet taken effect. They're set to take effect on January 1st. Why is it such a long time between now and then? Well, some have speculated that the Trump administration is basically just trying to leave a little bit of time here for negotiations to continue. But if you've been paying attention to the war of words that's been going on between these two sides, it does seem like they're pretty far apart at this point.
0: So some pretty popular models of vehicles, but not all models of those car makers. Like you didn't mention the Honda Accord, for example.
1: No, and again, that's pretty diversified. Honda does have a pretty robust operation, specifically in Ohio, building vehicles, some Acuras as well. Car production shifts around and is a deeply globalized business. So even if a car is made here in the United States, it might have parts that are built in Canada, which would also be subject to these import tariffs, I should say. Maybe they're manufactured elsewhere. You know, for example, a lot of cars come with internalized computers that run on Samsung chips. Those chips come from South Korea. So, you know,
0: indeed,
1: that just speaks to exactly how complex cars are right now and how deeply globalized a business it is by necessity in large part. So, you know, these trade standoffs really do kind of, you know, produce a threat that prices will go up on these vehicles, even if they're not specifically Canadian built vehicles. You know, that extra componentry, the, you know, again, just kind of supply chain questions that a lot of these companies are facing do threaten to raise prices. By how much? That's a little bit harder of a question to answer. We don't know specifically. Some of these car makers could potentially, you know, absorb some of this cost, at least initially, without passing it on to the consumer. But, you know, it could potentially be thousands upon thousands of dollars that these cars could see increases in prices just based on, you know, the extra, you know, import fees that they're going to be facing. For what it's worth, the car makers themselves are staying pretty quiet so far. We're in the early days of this trade standoff. And, you know, Honda has maybe indicated that this could raise prices, but, you know, no real specifics in terms of, you know, where cars are going to be produced or what the eventual outcome here is, mostly because there's just so much uncertainty.
0: All right. So when you talked about different components being made in other places, so what if you have a car that's, you know, the only thing that's from Canada would be the windshield wiper hub screw, or maybe the rear view mirror. Would that be the only thing that would double in price or be tariffed?
1: Ostensibly, yes. I don't know how much that would necessarily be passed on to the consumer. Again, these car makers, you know, it's not exactly one for one. Okay, it cost us this much to build the car. We'd like to make this much profit. We're going to sell it for this. You know, it's a very complicated equation that gets there.
2: Gotcha.
1: So, you know, that could potentially, you know, increase costs, but, you know, not. Hopefully, if it's just a screw that's coming from Canada, it won't be a huge jump.
2: So maybe a car, you know, put a 50% tariff and it might only impact the price of the car by $100 or so more if it's
1: very potentially.
2: Okay.
1: And you know, that's something that, you know, we should also consider as well, is that, you know, car prices fluctuate year to year regardless of trade standoffs. You know, car makers just kind of trying to, you know, properly balance the books, or, you know, make a little bit of extra money here, save a little bit of money, a little extra money there. But, you know, we'll just have to wait and see, you know, exactly how this plays out. Because, again, you know, it feels like we've been talking about this kind of trade standoff. These 50% tariffs only were announced last weekend, basically. So, you know, we're in the very early stages of this. And when you're a massive corporation like Stellantis or General Motors, you know, it takes a little bit more time to really make these kind of robust decisions.
2: All right. Don't want to make you late for your next appointment. So we thank you for joining us this morning. Have a great day. And we'll talk to you tomorrow on Tech Tuesday. Take care.
1: Sounds good to me. Let's do it. Take care.
2: You got it. ABC News technology reporter Mike Dubusky for us in New York this morning. KOH News Time, 5:40.
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2: KOH News Time 547, and that's time to focus on the family. Here's Jim Daly.
17: Are you so exhausted that you walk around in a fog? 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
2: KOH News Time 550 as we check right now traffic. Here's Kristen Snow.
25: Well, taking a look at area roads, we do have some slowdown still. I-80 eastbound between Vista Boulevard and Lockwood. A bit further up if you're heading out to that industrial park. State Route 439 between I-80 and Waltham Way is very heavy traffic right now with a traffic accident at Waltham Way. Everything else is in the clear. Please drive safely. From the KOH Right Now Traffic Center, I'm Kristen Snow.
26: I'm KOH's Lindsay Matherly with your First Alert weather forecast. We're expecting mostly sunny skies today with typical afternoon winds 15 to 25 miles per hour and a high of 90 degrees. Different story tomorrow. A dry cold front is going to increase our winds 30 to 40 mile per hour gusts, which means dangerous fire conditions. Tomorrow's high 81 degrees and then partly cloudy on Wednesday and noticeably cooler with a high of 75.
2: And it is noticeably cooler this morning than we're usually used to. 50 Minden, Gardnerville, 53 Carson City. And we're holding 67 to 57 degrees rather here at KOH Radio Center. 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
2: KOH News Time 552. As our news watch continues, here's Michael Kastner.
27: One person has died, 15 others may be missing after a flash flood swept through the Grand Canyon, destroying footbridges and forcing the evacuation of hikers and campers. More from Mark Mayfield.
28: A man's body was recovered near Crystal Rapids along the Colorado River in what officials described as a flood-related death. The Park Service said an earlier estimate of 20 missing people was only a preliminary working figure. Officials also reported that the flooding damaged a key water pipeline serving tourists, leaving the park with limited water resources ahead of the Labor Day weekend. The pipeline supplies potable water and fire suppression for all South Rim facilities, an area heavily used for trails, viewpoints, lodging, and visitor services.
27: Iran launched retaliatory strikes at American forces in the Middle East on Sunday after the U.S. targeted suspected Iranian rocket launchers. Missiles fired into Jordan were intercepted with no reported impacts. The weekend skirmishes started when U.S. forces struck Iran's Larak Island, with CENTCOM saying Iranian units had been observed preparing to deploy rockets with mines into the Strait of Hormuz. The back and forth marks the first escalation in more than a month. President Trump is set to make an announcement on health care affordability today. It's expected he'll roll out a new round of Medicaid drug pricing deals as the midterm elections draw near. The man accused of killing conservative activist Charlie Kirk in Utah wants cameras kept out of the courtroom. More from Tammy Trujillo.
1: Tyler Robinson's asking a Utah court to ban cameras from the closing arguments of his preliminary hearing set for Tuesday. Attorneys for the media argue that requests to keep cameras out have already been rejected, and this time should be no different. Robinson argues that cameras could taint a future jury pool and jeopardize his right to a fair trial. The media counters that trial proceedings are public and will be discussed by the public even if there are no cameras allowed in the courtroom.
27: I'm Michael Kass.
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2: 5:58 as we check right now traffic on KOH. Here's Kristen Snow.
7: Well, good morning. Still seeing a fair amount of traffic. I-80 eastbound between Sparks Boulevard and Lockwood. A bit further up between Patrick and USA Parkway with an accident at Waltham Way. That is creating some slowdown as well on State Route 439 between I-80 and Electric Avenue. Drive carefully from the KOH right now Traffic Center. I'm Kristen Snow.
23: I'm KOH's Lindsay Matherly with your First Alert weather forecast. This last day of August is going to be pretty typical. We're expecting a high of 90 degrees today with mostly sunny skies and those afternoon winds 15 to 25 miles per hour. Tomorrow, though, mostly sunny but windy. We've got fire weather watches in effect starting at 11 a.m. lasting until 11 p.m. So strong winds, gusts 30 to 40 miles per hour, high tomorrow of 81 degrees. And then we're going to cool things down by the middle of the week. Partly cloudy on Wednesday, high of 75.
2: Thank you, Linz. Now 50 degrees, Minden, Gardnerville, 53, Carson City, up in the Comstock, 56, Virginia City, and we're holding 57 degrees here at KOH Radio Center. KOH News Time, 5:59. Good morning. I'm Ross Mitchell, Don Marchand at the Anchor Editor's Desk, Kristen Snow in the Right Now Traffic Center. Just ahead, Kim Komando's Digital Consumer Tech Update, and it's a first in American history involving a major political party. Get all the details coming up here in just a moment on Reno's Morning News Bus for Monday, the 31st of August. Last day of the month, we thank you for spending it with us here on News Talk 780 KOH.
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1: From ABC News. I'm Sherry Preston. Harrowing stories of water gushing along the floor of the Grand Canyon during flash flooding over the weekend. Erica Viola is one of dozens of campers who barely made it out.
24: Once we got to the bridge, that's when this 15-foot wall of water came through the campground in Phantom Ranch and just wiped out all the bridges.
1: One man confirmed to have died, but 14 people are still missing, says ABC's Trevor Ault, who's there.
25: With all that dangerous debris, nearly every trail, campground, and bridge is closed, complicating the search efforts for those still unaccounted for, including John Giusti, a New York chiropractor. His wife describes him as a deeply loved husband, father, and pillar of our family.
1: ABC's Britt Clinett has more from the other region of the world grappling with deadly flooding, the Himalayas.
26: With the death toll climbing past 900, rescuers desperately trying to find any signs of life.
32: The last thing that she sent to us was Tuesday morning.
26: Among the dozens of American families anxiously waiting for news, Riley Wilderman, whose mother Mary traveled on the Kailash pilgrimage from Georgia.
32: We feel so much heartbreak.
26: Sunny Patel's father, Jachendra, traveled to the region from New York.
33: It gets harder with every minute, every hour, really, to stay positive.
1: A number of people unaccounted for now tops 4,500. The UAE says it intercepted an Iranian drone over its waters overnight as the United States and Iran exchange fire for the first time in a month. Markets sliding ahead of the bell, oil prices surging after the U.S. struck rocket launchers in the Strait of Hormuz. For the first time ever, Novak Djokovic lost in the first round of the U.S. Open. Here's ABC's John McEnroe.
34: Unfortunately, all great things do eventually come to an end. Yes, here's another cliche, father time is undefeated, and it did finally catch up.
1: Venus Williams also lost in the first round. 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
0: KOH News time is 6:02. Here's the latest from the KOH News Center. I'm Don Marchand. One person is dead and several more are hurt following a crash in Fallon. It happened Saturday about 7:30 in the evening on State Route 117 near McLean Road. Nevada Highway Patrol says the crash involved a sedan and a work truck. The three occupants of the sedan were taken to a hospital, two of which sustained non-life-threatening injuries, but the third person was later pronounced dead at the hospital. The driver and sole occupant of the work truck was also taken to the hospital with non-life-threatening injuries. Emergency management officials report the Hawk Fire has now reached 98% containment. The fast-moving wildfire forced significant evacuations across Washoe County and damaged dozens of structures. While emergency crews continue to mop up hot spots, the focus is now shifting towards long-term recovery. Community drive-through distribution events organized by the Food Bank of Northern Nevada and local volunteer groups are underway to provide groceries, clean water, and emergency supplies to families affected by the disaster. Troopers are reminding drivers to exercise heightened cautions following a crash in Spanish Springs that led to a DUI arrest, along with multiple severe collisions reported along heavily traveled routes including McCarran Boulevard and others. With high summer traffic volumes and ongoing roadwork throughout the Truckee Meadows, traffic officials are urging motorists to slow down, allow extra commute time, and report impaired drivers immediately. The man who died after being shot by law enforcement personnel on Interstate 80 in Reno has been identified as 22-year-old Anthony Porter of Sparks. According to the Washoe County Regional Medical Examiner's Office, Porter was pronounced dead at the scene shortly after midnight on Monday, August 24th. The medical examiner ruled that the manner of death was homicide and said the cause of death was multiple gunshot wounds. Details about the shooting have not yet been released. The former home of Lindsay Clancy, the Massachusetts woman on trial in the deaths of her three children, was sold in a private deal to a former county prosecutor nearly a year after the murders back in 2023. Citing property records, Realtor.com reported that Michael C. Pippin bought the home at 47 Summer Street in Duxbury, Massachusetts, from Clancy's husband, Patrick, in January of 2024 for $675,000. Records on Zillow show the couple bought the property in 2018 for $500,000. Now, according to Zelle, the single-family home was built in 1972. It's got three bedrooms, two bathrooms, and is currently valued at $778,000. Over a week after a group was spotted emerging from a manhole in New York City, a similar incident was reported on Long Island this weekend. Lizzie Radabali reports.
3: A group was spotted in Want on Thursday just after 1 a.m. moving a manhole cover and going into the sewers. Two witnesses called the Nassau County Police, who went down into the system but did not find any of the five people who went below. Authorities say there are several hazards within the sewer tunnels, including potentially deadly gases and risk of flooding. Cops are still looking to identify the group members who were caught on surveillance footage. In New York, I'm Lizzie Radabali.
0: In sports, the University of Nevada football team is gearing up for its season opener this Saturday against the Western Kentucky Hilltoppers at Mackey Stadium. After head coach Jeff Choate named Carter Jones his starting quarterback for the opener last week, he was asked about how comfortable he is with his two deep charge.
4: I think quarterback and offensive line, I think I've mentioned, like, those are two that you really don't sub a lot, right? But you're going to have position, you're going to have packages at wide receiver, running back. You're going to rotate the D-line. You have different guys that have different strengths at linebacker. DB, we still have a lot of competition there, so I think you'll see some multiple guys playing, especially at safety at times. And so I think quarterback and O-line are the ones that have to be solidified the most.
0: Kickoff this Saturday at Mackey Stadium is set for 7:30 in the evening. For tickets, log on to NevadaWolfpack.com. That's the latest from the KOH News Center. Time for a look at right now traffic on Reno's Morning News. Here's Kristen Snow.
7: Well, good morning. We're continuing to see a fair amount of traffic if you're traveling eastbound 80 between Vista Boulevard and Lockwood. Again, we are still seeing some heavy traffic just past Patrick ahead of that State Route 439 at turnoff with an earlier accident at Waltham Way. Continuing to be cleared. Everything else is moving nicely. Drive carefully from the KOH Right Now Traffic Center. I'm Kristen Snow.
23: Good morning, I'm KOA8's Lindsay Matherly with your First Alert weather forecast. For today, it's going to be a typical August afternoon. Expect mostly sunny skies with those afternoon zephyr winds 15 to 25 miles per hour and warming up to near average 90 degrees here in Reno today. Tonight, cooling down to 54 degrees, and then tomorrow, we've got mostly sunny skies, but a dry cold front is going to increase our winds. Wind gusts tomorrow 30 to 40 miles per hour, and it will be dry, which means we've got dangerous fire conditions. So fire weather watches will be in effect tomorrow from 11 a.m., until 11 p.m. High tomorrow, a little cooler with a high of 81.
2: And right now, a relatively cool 56 degrees up in the Comstock, Virginia City, 51, Minden, Gardnerville, Carson City checking in with 53 degrees, and we're holding 56 here at KOH Radio Center. .607 Reno's Morning News Plus for Monday, the 31st of August, last day of the month underway. I'm Ross Mitchell, and we thank you for joining us here on News Talk 780 KOH, where in just a few moments, we'll check in with Kim Commando for her digital consumer tech update. Right now, though, it is being called a first in American history, and it involves the Republican Party. And joining us now to explain what we're talking about is ABC's Jim Ryan in Dallas. Good morning, Jim.
6: Morning, Ross. Neither party has held a convention midterm, but that's what's happening now. They're always held every 4 years during a presidential election year. And of course, the two parties, they bring their delegates together. They vote on a nominee. They vote on party platforms, you know, the platform planks. And they have a big pep rally, essentially, to fire up the base and get everybody energized and headed into the following election. Well, here, you take out the nomination of a candidate, take out the discussion over a platform, and keep in the party and the cheerleading session, the pep rally, and Right. Here's what you have. So, yeah, we'll get about 20,000 people coming into town next week for this midterm convention, an unconventional convention, if you will, that is intended to kind of fire up the GOP.
2: It's going to be interesting to see who addresses the gathering without a particular candidate or candidates vying for the nomination, won't it?
6: Well, it's true. The first night, Wednesday, it'll be Wednesday and Thursday, 2 days next week. J.D. Vance, the vice president, will speak the first night. President Trump will keynote the second night. And in between those two will be, I'm sure, candidates at different races from all over the country. And I suspect that President Trump chose Texas for this event because of the highly competitive Senate race pitting Ken Paxton against James Tallarico, you know, the to replace John Cornyn in the U.S. Senate. So, yeah, I think that's partly why the city was chosen.
2: So I guess this is more like an all-encompassing campaign rally for various candidates across the country.
6: Exactly. Really, that's exactly what it is. And you have that during a normal convention as well. You'll have the candidates for races up and down the ballot come and give a couple of minutes speech. They're allocated a very tight schedule. And so we may see some of that as well.
2: All right, and of course, no delegates, obviously, at this convention. So, who's attending? I mean, same kind of people, just not voting, huh?
6: Yeah, well, they're calling themselves delegates, but they're not. I mean, delegates suggest that there is voting going on for a nominee or for a platform, but they're called delegates here.
2: Okay.
6: And people are paying upwards of $20,000 to come and be a part of this.
2: Wow.
6: The California $250,000 ticket for a gold VIP member, they're calling it, to the convention. That's four floor pages, hotel rooms, et cetera. So, yeah, it's not cheap. And again, it'll be difficult for even President Trump to attract a lot of attention. They will have social media influencers here for the event, but you got to remember that that's also the opening week of the NFL season, regular season. So opening night will be up against the Patriots versus the Seahawks. The second night, when President Trump speaks, the 49ers and Los Angeles Rams competing for viewers.
2: I guess we'll have to wait for the Nielsens to come in on that one, see how it works. Jim, as always, thanks for joining us. Have a great day and take care. We'll talk to you soon.
6: Thanks, Ross.
2: You bet. ABC's Jim Ryan for us in Dallas. KOH News Time 611. 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Senior Fest is back at the Reno Town Mall Tuesday, September 8th from 9 a.m. to 2 p.m.
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6: The New York Times has Bill Gates sounding an alarm. The Microsoft co-founder says AI is a grave threat to jobs and human life, and that dealing with it should be, quote, the world's top priority. 6,000 words, he wants new taxes and a lot of bans. 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Before we all panic, a little history. Bill Gates says a lot of things. For years, he was the loudest AI optimist in the room, promising cures and prosperity. Climate change was going to be the world's top priority until he decided it wasn't. In 2004 at Davos, he promised SPAN would be solved within 2 years. Yeah, right. He wanted rich countries on 100% synthetic beef with new laws to push you there. He's arguing against his own wallet, and that counts. And so does a track record. It's a good thing that no one cares about Bill Gates. Be sure to get my free newsletter at getkim.com. 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
1: 617 is wind check right now. Traffic, here is Kristen Snow.
2: Well, good morning. Still seeing a fair amount of traffic if you're traveling eastbound 80 between Vista Boulevard and Lockwood with the clearing of an earlier accident at Lockwood. A bit further up, we've got some heavy traffic just past Patrick ahead of State Route 439 with an accident still being cleared at Waltham Way. Everything else is in the clear. Please drive safely from the KOH right now Traffic Center. I'm Kristen Snow.
3: I'm KOH's Lindsay Matherly with your First Alert weather forecast. We're expecting mostly sunny skies today with typical afternoon winds 15 to 25 miles per hour and a high of 90 degrees. Different story tomorrow. A dry cold front is going to increase our winds 30 to 40 mile per hour gusts, which means dangerous fire conditions. Tomorrow's high 81 degrees and then partly cloudy on Wednesday and noticeably cooler with a high of 75.
1: And right now, 51 degrees. Minden, Gardnerville, Carson City checking in with 53 degrees. Up at the Comstock, Virginia City with 56, as it is here at KOH Radio Center. 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
5: Closing arguments in the Tupac Shakur murder trial are slated to get underway today, 3 decades after the legendary rapper was killed. The defendant, Dwayne Davis, is accused of planning the 1996 Las Vegas drive-by shooting that claimed Tupac's life. More than a dozen people are recovering from injuries from a shuttle bus crash at Newark Airport. More from Scott Pringle.
6: Police say the shuttle bus jumped the curb and then smashed into a concrete wall at Terminal B on the Level 3 roadway in the departure area. This was around 3 o'clock in the morning. At least 3 people left with serious injuries. They are expected to survive. It does appear the bus was carrying airport employees. It's unclear what caused the crash. In New Jersey, I'm Scott Pringle.
5: Two of the most popular travel destinations for Labor Day weekend are on opposite ends of the country. More from Rory O'Neill.
7: Many travelers are headed to Seattle to cruise up to Alaska, while families flock to Orlando for theme parks. AAA says Boston, Denver, and New York are other top domestic destinations. Rome, Vancouver, London, Dublin, and Paris top the international list. Domestic airfares for Labor Day weekend are 20% higher than last year, averaging nearly $800 a ticket. International flight costs are down 4%, averaging about $1,240. I'm Rory O'Neill.
5: NASA's new telescope is now cruising through space on a million-mile journey to its final orbit. Kate Fisher reports the Nancy Grace Roman Space Telescope launched yesterday from the Kennedy Space Center aboard a SpaceX Falcon Heavy rocket.
8: This new telescope has wide-field infrared abilities. It can look at enormous areas of the sky, and NASA says that its 5-year mission will map billions of galaxies, as well as investigating dark matter and dark energy.
5: The first images are expected in early 2027. I'm Michael Kastner.
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6: Can't wait Tuesday, mate, to make that 6:23 as we check in with John Sanchez for another Wall Street update and look at pre-market movers and shakers. How we doing, sir?
7: A little improvement, my friend. Actually, quite a bit. Last report down 256 on the Dow futures, now down 118. NASDAQs also have improved from a loss of 100 to down 64 from 30 minutes ago. And the S&P's lower by 22, almost 50% improvement there. All right, let's go to oil. Worst level, it was my first report. We're up $2.74 a barrel, now up $2.13, 2.55%, $85.53 a barrel. And gold down $33.40, $4,496.50. And we do have yields edging up here. Not so much on the short end of the curve like we saw on Friday, but the 10-year is up 3 basis points at 4.7. But the 30-year now up 4 basis points at yield of 5.25. So notice every time the missiles fly between us and Iran, that 30-year edges up, so today's no different. All right, let's get to the movers. We will start with Aon, the big insurance broker, down $7.45, 2.1% loss to $347.95. They announced they're going to buy rival USI Insurance Services from KKR for $17 billion. Aon said the merger will create the premier U.S. middle market platform. Energy stocks moving up as oil is. Just ran through a few names here. We'll start with Halliburton up $1, 2.76% gain to $37.18. Chevron rising $4.69, 2.32% to $206.55. Occidental Petroleum, 2.22% gain up $1.34 to $60.41. And about a $2.94 increase on Exxon at $159.65. Pinterest, their shares moving lower this morning by 89 cents, 3.84% loss to $22.30. Company announced on Friday that their CFO is going to leave at the end of October. GameStop up 73 cents, 4.09% to 1860. They reported preliminary second quarter financial results. Net sales are expected to fall on an annual basis in the quarter, but the company estimates that both operating and net incomes will jump compared to the same period a year ago. Let's see, Deere and Company, John Deere, up $18.77. The stock is higher by 2.98% to $649.10 a share. They got an upgrade at Baird, said the moving the stock from a neutral to an outperform. Analyst, the firm sees the stock as a way to gain exposure to the potential increased demand for farm equipment. And Russ, I wanted to mention, got a really interesting situation going on with PG&E this morning. Right now, the stock is down 18.49%, $3.07 loss to $13.53. California lawmakers blocked a proposal that would have limited the amount of money individuals could seek from utility companies whose equipment ignited wildfires. After the legislative results, several Wall Street analysts downgraded the stock, Mizuho analysts warning that investors are better positioned in utility companies that have few issues with wildfire liability. And I counted three downgrades on PG&E this morning, also one on Southern California Edison. So I'll tell you about that next report. I'll see you in 30 minutes with the opening numbers, brokerage upgrades, and downgrades. From the office of Sanchez Gaunt Capital Management, I'm John Sanchez, Newstalk 780 KOH.
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6: 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Thank you, John. KOH News Time, 627.
8: 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I understand Pro One's been around for 40 years this year. 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

0: 90 degrees today with mostly sunny skies and those afternoon winds 15 to 25 miles per hour. Tomorrow, though, mostly sunny but windy. We've got fire weather watches in effect starting at 11 a.m. lasting until 11 p.m. So strong winds, gusts 30 to 40 miles per hour, high tomorrow of 81 degrees. And then we're going to cool things down by the middle of the week. Partly cloudy on Wednesday, high of 75.
1: Thank you, Linz. Now 51, Minden, Gardeville, Carson City in with 53 degrees. Up in the Comstock, 56, 51 here at KOH Radio Center.
2: ABC News, I'm Sherry Preston. More than a dozen people are still missing after flood waters roared through the Grand Canyon. One person confirmed dead. Here's ABC's Lana Moise.
3: Across the campground, the flood waters triggering a large-scale rescue operation. The campers waiting nearly 3 hours before pilots airlifted more than 60 people to safety. The force of the water carrying tree stumps, debris, and part of a structure downstream. Officials say the search continues for those still unaccounted for.
2: In the Himalayas, more than 900 people have died in Nepal after flash flooding there. The number of people missing, well over 4,000. Oil prices over $90 a barrel for Brent crude this morning after new attacks by the U.S. on a target in the Strait of Hormuz, the first American attack on Iranian assets in a month. Rough night at the U.S. Open for a couple of former champions. Both Novak Djokovic and Venus Williams lost in the first round at the Open. This is ABC News.
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5: KOH News time is 6:31. Here's the latest from the KOH News Center. I'm Don Marchand. Encouraging news on the Hawk Fire, which burned over 15,000 acres in the Peavine Peak area, northwest of downtown Reno and into the North Valleys. Fire officials report the blaze is now 98% contained with over 800 personnel continuing mop-up operations. Washoe County Emergency Management has lifted the majority of mandatory evacuation orders, allowing thousands of residents in the North Valleys to return home. Authorities confirmed that at least 47 homes were destroyed and 7 people sustained injuries. One person died as a result of injuries suffered in the Hawk Fire. Officials remind returning residents that the fire remains active in the area and urge the public to avoid flying personal drones near the burned perimeter. While firefighters get a handle on the Hawk Fire, 3 fires in northwest Nevada continue to scorch acreage. According to watch duty, the S1 Via Fire has scorched 9,692 acres and is 43% contained. It's burning about 3 miles north of Via. The McConnell Creek Fire, burning about 3 miles southeast of Orvada, has burned 32,391 acres and is just 13% contained, while the Calico Fire, burning 7 miles east of 8 Mile Mountain, is 18,319 acres this morning and just 10% contained. Traffic along Interstate 80 and around the Reno Tahoe International Airport saw heavy volume this weekend as thousands of participants traveled through the biggest little city for the annual Burning Man event in the Black Rock Desert. Local authorities and festival organizers urge attendees to stock up responsibly, practice fire safety rules strictly, and refrain from utilizing emergency shelter resources reserved for regional evacuees. Nye County Sheriff Joe McGill is under investigation by the state for alleged actions involving his re-election campaign. He insists it's not a criminal investigation. A resident is suing McGill over his use of an FBI criminal database. John Sorgat says the sheriff used the criminal justice information system to look up his political opponents. McGill is now suspended from that system, but he denies any wrongdoing. The statewide average gas price in the state of Nevada is up a penny this morning. AAA says the average cost for a gallon of self-serve gasoline is now $4.83 here in the Silver State. The most expensive average price remains in Mineral County. It's selling for $5.50. The least expensive is now in Eureka County, where gas is being sold for $4.39. In Clark County, it's $4.84, and here in Washoe County, it is $5.18. Iran launched retaliatory strikes at American forces in the Middle East yesterday after the U.S. targeted suspected Iranian rocket launchers. Missiles fired into Jordan were intercepted with no reported impacts. The weekend skirmishes started when U.S. forces struck Iran's Larak Island, with CENTCOM saying Iranian units had been observed preparing to deploy rockets with mines into the Strait of Hormuz. An effort to rename Nashville's International Airport after Dolly Parton has the backing of Tennessee Governor Bill Lee and airport officials. The Metro Nashville Airport Authority will consider changing the name

0: On September 17th, the woman many refer to as the Queen of Country Music passed away last Tuesday at the age of 80. President Trump's announcement last week on lifting a ban on out-of-market beef to help bring down the price of beef here in the United States still isn't sitting well with beef farmers. Stephen Portnoy explains.
1: Ground beef now averaging nearly $7 a pound. But Trump's move to lower the price by temporarily waiving tariffs on some beef imports now angering American ranchers. ABC's Martha Raddatz talked to cattlemen in California.
2: I think it's unfortunate. I understand what he's trying to do. I don't agree that that's the best way to go about achieving his goals.
1: And with just 9 weeks to go until the midterms, kitchen table costs have been on Americans' minds for months.
0: In sports last week, the University of Nevada and their head coach, Jeff Choate, named Carter Jones their starting quarterback for Saturday's season opener at Mackey Stadium against the Western Kentucky Hilltoppers. Choate on Jones's job security.
3: We have to win games here. Carter knows that. Everybody in the organization knows that. We're going to do what we have to do to win games. And I'm like everybody else. We've taken the body of work that we have. We've made what we feel like is the best decision for the organization. But at the end of the day, we got to win. And if that performance level isn't a winning performance level, we'll do what we have to do.
0: Kickoff this Saturday is set for 7:30 in the evening at Mackey Stadium. For tickets, log on to NevadaWolfpack.com. That's the latest from the KOH News Center. I'm Don Marchand. Time for a look at right now traffic on Reno's Morning News. Here's Kristen Snow.
4: Well, good morning and happy Monday. Still seeing some traffic. I-80 eastbound between Patrick and USA Parkway. We are still seeing that slowdown out of the North Valleys between Golden and Panther, as well a bit further up at Audi Boulevard. Also northbound South McCarran between Greg Street and Nugget Avenue. Seeing a fair amount of traffic this morning as well. 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From the KOH Right Now Traffic Center, I'm Kristen Snow.
5: Good morning. I'm KOH's Lindsay Matherly with your First Alert weather forecast. For today, it's going to be a typical August afternoon. Expect mostly sunny skies with those afternoon zephyr winds 15 to 25 miles per hour and warming up to near average 90 degrees here in Reno today. Tonight, cooling down to 54 degrees. And then tomorrow, we've got mostly sunny skies, but a dry cold front is going to increase our winds. Wind gusts tomorrow 30 to 40 miles per hour. And it will be dry, which means we've got dangerous fire conditions. So fire weather watches will be in effect tomorrow from 11 a.m. until 11 p.m. High tomorrow, a little cooler with a high of 81.
6: Bank of Inns now 52. Minden, Gardnerville, Carson City in with 53 degrees. Up in the Comstock, Virginia City holding 56. Cold Springs now with 53 degrees. And we're looking at 56 here at KOH Radio Center.

0: for it. And there it is. KOH News Time, 6:38. Good morning and happy Monday, the 31st of August, last day of the month. Can you believe it? I'm Ross Mitchell, Don Marchand at the Anchor Editor's Desk. Kristen Snow in the Right Now Traffic Center. John Sanchez with Wall Street Updates at 23 and 53 past the hour. John's next report, 6:53. We get the opening numbers. Opening bell sounding about 9 minutes ago. And along the way, we'll get the scoop from the Goop, Dr. Sanjay Gupta. Tips to help you lead a better life. And a lot of people think getting a robot vacuum would lead to a better life, maybe an easier life. But beware. Apparently, a robot vacuum caught a wife cheating on her husband. Let us explain here, for better or worse. It's becoming increasingly difficult to avoid being caught on camera these days, and that goes for inside your own home, too, with all of these smart devices. This apparently happened in Taiwan. Guy caught his wife cheating with another man after he remotely activated their robot vacuum and saw her with some other guy through the camera feature. Now, the footage showed his wife embracing the other man and walking around the house naked. Really naked, while he sat on the sofa. The man sued both of them, which you can do in Taiwan, and he won the case. They were ordered to pay him around $15,000 in U.S. dollars. But then the wife countersued him, claiming, you ready for this, she was filmed without permission, and she won that case. And the husband was ordered to pay her nearly $5,000 and was sentenced to 5 months in jail. So who got the better deal there, right? Sounds like the original case wasn't affected, so he would have still netted around, what, about 10 grand when it was all said and done, plus the jail time there. So I'm just curious why he felt compelled to activate the robot vacuum while he was off at work or someplace else, right? Think all vacuum now. Meanwhile, while we're looking at technology and the latest trends, here's one. Not taking shower before you go out on a date. Really? There is, apparently, a new trend where men are not showering and not using deodorant before dates, intentionally. According to social media, this is, quote, pheromone maxing. The stupidest maxing yet, right? Ignoring basic hygiene isn't the only way to boost your pheromones, right? Some men are supposedly even wearing unwashed shirts. The idea is that if you simply amplify your natural musk, you will become biologically irresistible. Which begs the question, what scent does Elon wear? Which is not an exact science. Studies on human pheromones are inconclusive. But you don't need studies. Just try it. See how real women react. It's pretty much all the data you need, right? There is some truth to an attraction to smell and natural scents, either environmental or body, and some people don't mind a little B.O., but they don't do pheromone maxing. If nothing else, out of consideration for other people who are out wherever you're going on your date. There you have it, a couple of trends here, gosh, for the modern dating scene. KOH News Time, 6:42.
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15: A better life with Dr. Sanjay Gupta.
16: A condition that affects 1 in 10 women worldwide just got a new name. You've probably heard of PCOS, polycystic ovary syndrome, but experts estimate up to 70% of women don't know that they have it, and part of the problem could be the name itself. A major international effort, led by Dr. Helena Teed of Monash University in Australia, and backed then by dozens of prominent medical groups, has gotten the name changed to polyendocrine metabolic ovarian syndrome, PMOS. It's a mouthful, I know, but here's why it matters. The old name made it sound like the condition was just about cysts on the ovaries. In reality, it's a whole body hormone and metabolic condition linked to type 2 diabetes, heart disease, anxiety, and depression. The hope is that a clearer name can lead to more diagnoses and better care. I'm Dr. Sanjay Gupta, helping you live a better life.
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21: Well, good morning. Still seeing some slowdown out of the North Valleys between Golden Valley and Panther, a little bit further up at Audi Boulevard. We are congested both directions at the Nugget Avenue overpass in Sparks. Up on North McCarran, both directions as well, east and westbound between 395 and Pyramid Way. And we're still congested I-80 eastbound between Patrick and USA Parkway. From the KOH Right Now Traffic Center, I'm Kristen Snow.
4: I'm KOH's Lindsay Matherly with your First Alert weather forecast. We're expecting mostly sunny skies today with typical afternoon winds 15 to 25 miles per hour and a high of 90 degrees. Different story tomorrow. A dry cold front is going to increase our winds 30 to 40 mile per hour gusts, which means dangerous fire conditions. Tomorrow's high 81 degrees and then partly cloudy on Wednesday and noticeably cooler with a high of 75.
0: And right now, relatively cool temperatures prevail this morning with Minden Gardnerville checking in 51 degrees, 54 in Carson City, up in the Comstock, 56 Virginia City, Cold Springs 53 degrees, and we're holding 56 here at KOH Radio Center. 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
22: Iran launched retaliatory strikes at American forces in the Middle East on Sunday after the U.S. targeted suspected Iranian rocket launchers. Missiles fired into Jordan were intercepted with no reported impacts. The weekend skirmishes started when U.S. forces struck Iran's Larak Island, with CENTCOM saying Iranian units had been observed preparing to deploy rockets with mines into the Strait of Hormuz. One person is dead, about 15 others are unaccounted for, after a flash flood swept through the Grand Canyon, destroying footbridges and forcing the evacuation of hikers and campers. David Gregory says he was part of a group that was airlifted to safety over the weekend.
23: Hearing later that the bridge that we crossed was wiped out kind of makes you think that maybe we should have been in more of a panic.
22: A man's body was recovered along the Colorado River in what officials described as a flash flood death. Officials say the flooding damaged a key water pipeline serving tourists. As a result, the park has limited water resources at Labor Day weekend. The pipeline supplies potable water and fire suppression for all South Rim facilities. The death toll from the powerful flooding last week in Nepal is now at over 900. More from Mark Mayfield.
24: Authorities say the number of missing stands at more than 4,200. A spokesperson with the U.S. State Department said on Sunday that 85 Americans are still unaccounted for. While crisis response coordinators say the devastation has been overwhelming, they also say well over 10,000 people have been rescued, including more than 270 foreign nationals. The devastating floods were caused by a glacier collapse on the Nepal-Tibet border region last Wednesday.
22: And more than 27,000 packages of white rice are under recall over possible contamination with foreign material. The FDA says Lundberg Family Farms Jasmine White Rice 32-ounce packages are being pulled as a precaution. I'm Michael Kast.
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0: KOH News Time 6:53. As we get a look at the opening numbers, brokerage upgrades and downgrades on Wall Street, here is John Sanchez. How are we doing, sir?
3: Yeah, but it was a bit of a rough open is what I was trying to say, Ross. Sorry about that. Yeah, a bit of a rough open here. It is a rough opening. I don't think that's good English, John. Right now we're down 363 on the Dow, Ross, 0.68%. Our trade level is 53,196. NASDAQ lower by 87.33%. And the S&P declining by 34 points or 0.44%. All right, let's go to our upgrades of the morning. We'll start with XP, higher by 59 cents, 3.51% gain to 1828. Next up, grade is Titan Machinery, gaining $2.18, 12.21% to $20.04. Next upgrade is Kaiser Aluminum on the upside by $6.92, 4.43% rise to $163.30. Deere & Company got an upgrade, $13.75 gain, 2.15% to $644.52. And the final upgrade is Abercrombie & Fitch, but down $2.74, a 1.85% loss to $145.90. On the downgrade side, as I mentioned earlier, the utilities not doing well this morning due to that California ruling. So three downgrades on PG&E, down $3.05 now, 18.34% loss to $13.56. Edison got an upgrade, or excuse me, got a downgrade. It's losing $13.64, a 19.5% loss to $56.50. And the final downgrade I want to mention is Sempra Energy, lower by $3.50, 4.15% decline to $80.81. Dow's down 351, NASDAQ losing 78, the S&P giving up 31. I'll be back in 30 minutes. I will have the locals ready to go. From the office of Sanchez Gaunt Capital Management, I'm John Sanchez, News Talk 780 KOH.
0: 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KOH News Time, 655.

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6: Wear a life jacket whenever you're on the water. 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
7: 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And once again, here is Kristen Stone.
8: Well, good morning. Still seeing a few of those same slowdowns out on Northern Nevada roads out of the North Valleys between Golden Valley and Audi Boulevard in areas. We do still have some congestion up on North McCarran, mostly in the westbound lane between 395 and Sullivan. Both directions at the Nugget Avenue overpass and eastbound 80 between Patrick and USA Parkway. 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From the KOH Right Now Traffic Center, I'm Kristen Snow.
9: I'm KOH's Lindsay Matherly with your First Alert weather forecast. This last day of August is going to be pretty typical. We're expecting a high of 90 degrees today with mostly sunny skies and those afternoon winds 15 to 25 miles per hour. Tomorrow, though, mostly sunny but windy. We've got fire weather watches in effect starting at 11 a.m. lasting until 11 p.m. So strong winds, gusts 30 to 40 miles per hour, high tomorrow of 81 degrees. And then we're going to cool things down by the middle of the week. Partly cloudy on Wednesday, high of 75.
7: And right now we've got to 57 degrees here at KOH Radio Center. 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
11: Reno. From ABC News, I'm Sherry Preston. The death toll from last week's flooding in Nepal and China has now topped more than 900 people, but more than 4,300 are reported missing. ABC's Britt Clement is there.
12: Well, the accounts coming in now are chilling. I spoke to one American survivor who described it as a serpent coming towards them. She said it sucked everyone in and everything in its path, vehicles, homes. It was horrifying. And she said she managed to escape with her husband within seconds, just running for her life.
11: Erica Viola was one of the lucky ones running for her life in the Grand Canyon over the weekend. She also describes a wall of water during flash flooding.
13: 40 of us running through this knee-deep muddy water trying to make it to the bridge. Once we got to the bridge, that's when this 15-foot wall of water came through the campground in Phantom Ranch and just wiped out all the bridges in the creek.
11: A man has been confirmed killed, but more than a dozen campers are still missing. There were strikes between the U.S. and Iran overnight, the first in a month. Whether it lasts any longer, however, is still in question.
3: The Washington Post is reporting that several top military leaders have warned Defense Secretary Pete Hegseth that prolonging large-scale operations against Iran is unsustainable and could risk the ability to confront threats elsewhere. As this war continues, the president, we know, is keeping all options on the table, and that means that tens of thousands of troops are being kept on alert.
11: ABC Chief White House correspondent Mary Bruce. Jurors in the Lindsey Clancy trial resuming deliberations. They're trying to determine whether to hold her criminally responsible for killing her three children in 2023 in Massachusetts. New York's Metropolitan Museum of Art is canceling its planned Met Gala exhibit centered around fashion designer John Galliano. Critics spoke out about his anti-Semitic comments made in 2010 and 2011. 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
14: KOH News time is 7:02. Here's the latest from the KOH News Center. I'm Don Marchand. Significant progress has been made on the front lines of the Hawk Fire. Firefighters now have reached 98% containment. Emergency officials report that all remaining mandatory evacuation orders have been lifted, while crews continue mopping up hot spots and securing perimeter lines. Washoe County officials are opening dedicated recovery resources hubs today to assist families displaced or affected by the blaze. To aid those affected families, the Food Bank of Northern Nevada is hosting a targeted drive-through distribution event this afternoon at Stead Airport. From 4 p.m. to 6 p.m., residents impacted by the fire can receive emergency food boxes and essential supplies. Local nonprofits are encouraging any displaced families or those sheltering relatives to utilize these resources as community rebuilding efforts get underway. Following last week's weather and emergency disruptions, Washoe County School District campuses are fully operational today. District administrators confirmed that counselors and support staff are deployed across North Valley campuses, including the brand new Stead Elementary and Vaughn Middle School facilities, to help students and families transition smoothly back into classroom routines. Closing arguments in the Tupac Shakur murder trial are slated to get underway today, 3 decades after the legendary rapper was killed. The defendant, Dwayne Davis, is accused of planning the 1996 Las Vegas drive-by shooting that claimed Tupac's life. This year's Burning Man is underway in the Nevada desert. Tammy Trujillo has some more details.
15: The annual Arts and Culture Self-Expression Festival opens Sunday and will run through Labor Day. The event's expected to draw up to 70,000 people into the makeshift Black Rock City, about 80 miles north of Reno. The theme for this year's event is Access Mundi, focusing on interconnectedness. Organizers welcomed visitors to the desert, saying, "If Burning Man can be said to have meaning in this fractured world, it's to remind us through our collective actions that we are not alone and that we are part of something larger." I'm Tammy Trujillo.
14: Labor Day travelers should be ready for high costs and heavy traffic. AAA says round-trip airfare will cost about $750 on average. That's up 2% from a year ago. Hotel bookings have also gone up 9% here in the U.S., and 12% elsewhere. Labor Day is a week from today, obviously, and AAA says the best time to head out to your destination will be Thursday morning this week. Spider-Man: A Brand New Day is on top of the weekend box office once again. The fourth installment of Tom Holland's lead franchise brought in over $22 million over the weekend. Elsewhere, The Dog Stars has underperformed so far, making $3 million on Friday and a total of $8 million during its debut weekend. Also new was The Coyote vs. Acme, which brought in over $15 million in its first weekend in theaters. And in sports, the Little League World Series wrapped up in Williamsport, Pennsylvania yesterday with Henderson, Nevada taking on Curaçao. Curaçao won its first Little League title since 2004 with an 11-2 rout of the team from Henderson. In Major League Baseball action Sunday, the Las Vegas A's fell to 53-84 on the season, dropping an 8-5 decision to the Orioles in Sacramento. Meanwhile, the Giants had a rare Sunday off after splitting a doubleheader with the Diamondbacks on Saturday at Oracle Park. The Giants will be in Atlanta today to make up a game that was washed out back on June 18th, while the A's will travel to Texas to battle the Rangers. That's the latest from the KOH News Center. I'm Don Marchand. Now time for a look at right now traffic on Reno's Morning News. Here once again is Kristen Snow.
8: Well, good morning. Still seeing that same slowdown out of the North Valleys as well up on North McCarran. We're congested both directions between 395 and Pyramid Way. We've got some heavy traffic both directions near the Nugget Avenue overpass in Sparks. Still seeing that same slowdown I-80 eastbound between Patrick and USA Parkway. And we do now have a traffic accident on USA Parkway itself that is northbound at Sydney Drive. Everything else is in the clear. Drive safely from the KOH Right Now Traffic Center. I'm Kristen Snow.
9: I'm KOH's Lindsay Matherly with your First Alert weather forecast. This last day of August is going to be pretty typical. We're expecting a high of 90 degrees today with mostly sunny skies and those afternoon winds 15 to 25 miles per hour. Tomorrow, though, mostly sunny but windy. We've got fire weather watches in effect starting at 11 a.m. lasting until 11 p.m. So strong winds, gusts 30 to 40 miles per hour. High tomorrow of 81 degrees. And then we're going to cool things down by the middle of the week. Partly cloudy on Wednesday, high of 75.
7: Still relatively cool, 53 degrees. 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

0: 7:07 Reno's Morning News Plus for Monday, the 31st of August, underway. I'm Ross Mitchell. Don Marchand at the anchor editor's desk this morning. Kristen Snow in the Right Now Traffic Center. John Sanchez with Wall Street Updates at 23 and 53 past the hour. John's next report coming up here at 7:23. And in just a moment, 7:15, your Sean Hannity Morning Minute. Right now, though, some lifestyle bits and bobs that caught our attention and thought we'd pass these along to you. And this has been a debate that's been going on for a while, but it's, I guess, coming to a head a little more now. The humble thumbs-up emoji, what do you think of it? It has become the latest battleground in the ongoing war between generations. Last year, a Gen Z LinkedIn user declared that younger people had officially canceled the thumbs-up emoji, arguing that it comes across as cold, dismissive, or passive-aggressive. How so? Now, if it was thumbs down, then it might be a little dismissive. And now it is back in the news again, with another viral post, because people still can't seem to agree. A lot of people agreed that a simple thumbs up feels cold compared to a friendly written response. Well, yeah, when you compare it to a friendly written response. But in and of itself, I don't personally think so. Then Gen X jumped into the comments with plenty of sarcastic thumbs-up emojis, saying they have no plans to retire anytime soon. One person replied with okay, which might be even more controversial. So since generations react to emojis so differently, maybe it's best to just take a few extra seconds to type out a response? I don't know. But if you're sticking with the thumbs-up, consider throwing an eye roll emoji too. That should take it up just a notch, maybe, perhaps. Okay, there you have it. All this over an emoji, for God's sakes. Do people not have anything better to do? Meanwhile, get ready for the Hooters movie, or Hooters the movie. So Barbie wasn't your thing. Well, here's the alternative. And yes, it's real. It is the story of how Hooters was founded based on the actual events. And it follows two friends from Iowa, one named Ted and one named Lenny. Ted is trying to find a woman named Diane from a spring break commercial. So he convinces Lenny to take a road trip with him to Clearwater Beach, Florida. Diane would later become the first Hooters girl. The movie is being described as a hilarious buddy comedy. It's like Dumb and Dumber. An inspiring biopic and a wild journey based on a crazy idea. The director says, and I'm quoting here, it's not at all what people will be expecting, and it is mostly true. Which parts are true, I'm not sure, but most of it, apparently, is accurate. Go figure. And finally, the Crime Stoppers notebook this morning. Boy, this is pretty bad. A woman got a DUI while she was in the school pickup line. And I suspect that her child might be teased for years over this. It happened in Tennessee, where a 36-year-old woman by the name of Jacqueline Rhea was arrested in an elementary school pickup line after she showed up at 3:30 in the afternoon to pick up her child at dismissal. School officials say they found her slumped over in the driver's seat while waiting in line, so they called the police. The cop said she had glassy, watery eyes, slow, slurred speech, and a staggered, unsteady walk. Those were the hints that she may have been drinking, or perhaps another medical episode. On the other hand, this is probably the clincher here, she also had a bottle of vodka in her vehicle that was mostly empty. So, yeah, probably. Jacqueline said she only had two shots and was day drinking, I'm quoting there, and refused a fuel sobriety test. She also fought with officers as they tried hauling her away and kicked one of the cops in a sensitive area. She was booked into jail on charges of DUI, second offense, by the way, felony assault on a law enforcement officer, and driving on a revoked license. Now, Jacqueline's previous DUI was in February of 2023. It is unclear if that was also at a school pickup or if that happened later in the day. Hopefully this is the wake-up call that she needs some help. So there you have it. Sounds like she has finally hit rock bottom. But thank goodness no one was hurt. KOH News Time 712. Thanks for joining us here on News Talk 780 K.
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12: 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First degree murder, mandatory life in prison, no parole. Second degree murder, substantial prison time, maximum 20 years in that case, available parole at some point during the term. Then manslaughter, considered a compromise verdict if the jury deadlocks and not guilty by reason of insanity, not criminally responsible, straight up not guilty, which would be, in my view, jury nullification. I don't know. So, because she did do it, she admitted to doing it. But, you know, the jury's going to have to decide, and we're going to have to trust the system. I can't think of a better system, to be very blunt and to be very honest with you.
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15: Well, good morning. We are still seeing a fair amount of traffic coming out of the North Valleys between Golden Valley and Audi Boulevard. A little lighter traffic up on North McCarran right now, mostly in the westbound lane of 395 and Pyramid Way. We've got some congestion both directions at the Nugget Avenue overpass and still some heavy traffic. 80 west, eastbound, I'm sorry, between Patrick and USA Parkway. Yeah, easy for me to say. Everything else in the clear. Drive carefully from the KOA Train on Traffic Center. I'm Kristen Snow.
16: I'm Call 08's Lindsay Matherly with your First Alert weather forecast. We're expecting mostly sunny skies today with typical afternoon winds 15 to 25 miles per hour and a high of 90 degrees. Different story tomorrow. A dry cold front is going to increase our winds 30 to 40 mile per hour gusts, which means dangerous fire conditions. Tomorrow's high 81 degrees and then partly cloudy on Wednesday and noticeably cooler with a high of 75.
0: And right now we've got 57 degrees here at KOH Radio Center, 55 Carson City. 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
0: 7:20 as our news watch continues, and again, here's Michael Kastner.
18: Iran launched retaliatory strikes at American forces in the Middle East on Sunday after the U.S. targeted suspected Iranian rocket launchers. Missiles fired into Jordan were intercepted with no reported impacts. The weekend skirmishes started when U.S. forces struck Iran's Larak Island, with CENTCOM saying Iranian units had been observed preparing to deploy rockets with mines into the Strait of Hormuz. One person is dead, about 15 others are unaccounted for, after a flash flood swept through the Grand Canyon, destroying footbridges and forcing the evacuation of hikers and campers. David Gregory says he was part of a group that was airlifted to safety over the weekend.
19: Hearing later that the bridge that we crossed was wiped out, kind of makes you think that maybe we should have been in more of a panic.
18: A man's body was recovered along the Colorado River in what officials described as a flash flood death. Officials say the flooding damaged a key water pipeline serving tourists. As a result, the park has limited water resources at Labor Day weekend. The pipeline supplies potable water and fire suppression for all South Rim facilities. The death toll from the powerful flooding last week in Nepal is now at over 900. More from Mark Mayfield.
20: Authorities say the number of missing stands at more than 4,200. A spokesperson with the U.S. State Department said on Sunday that 85 Americans are still unaccounted for. While crisis response coordinators say the devastation has been overwhelming, they also say well over 10,000 people have been rescued, including more than 270 foreign nationals. The devastating floods were caused by a glacier collapse on the Nepal-Tibet border region last Wednesday.
18: And more than 27,000 packages of white rice are under recall over possible contamination with foreign material. The FDA says Lundberg Family Farms Jasmine White Rice 32-ounce packages are being pulled as a precaution. I'm Michael Kass.
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17: KOH News Time 728 as we check right now traffic with Kristen Snow.
19: Good morning. Area roads looking pretty good. Still a little light traffic out of the North Valleys as well up on North McCarran. Some congestion both directions at the Nugget Avenue overpass in Sparks. A little heavier traffic northbound South McCarran right now between Gregg Street and Nugget Avenue. And last but certainly not least, I-80 East between Patrick and USA Parkway. From the KOH Right Now Traffic Center, I'm Kristen Snow.
20: I'm Colaway's Lindsay Matherly with your first alert weather forecast. This last day of August is going to be pretty typical. We're expecting a high of 90 degrees today with mostly sunny skies and those afternoon winds 15 to 25 miles per hour. Tomorrow, though, mostly sunny but windy. We've got fire weather watches in effect starting at 11 a.m. lasting until 11 p.m. So strong winds, gusts 30 to 40 miles per hour, high tomorrow of 81 degrees. And then we're going to cool things down by the middle of the week. Partly cloudy on Wednesday, high of 75.
17: Bank of Inns now 55, Carson City, and we're holding 58 degrees here at KOH Radio Center.
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17: At the height of a political corruption trial, the prosecuting attorney attacked a witness. Isn't it true that you accepted $5,000 to compromise this case? The witness stared out the window as though he hadn't heard the question. Isn't it true?

0: will be against disgraced former Congressman George Santos. He previously settled a regulatory investigation into his trades on the State of the Union with a hefty fine. He got a temporary ban then from using prediction markets. Now the ban is permanent on Kalshi. Still no sight of the 14 campers missing since flash flooding in the Grand Canyon over the weekend. We do know one person was killed and dozens were rescued. ABC's Lina Moise.
1: Across the campground, the floodwaters triggering a large-scale rescue operation. The campers waiting nearly 3 hours before pilots airlifted more than 60 people to safety. The force of the water carrying tree stumps, debris, and part of a structure downstream. Officials say the search continues for those still unaccounted for. Lionel Moise, ABC News, New York.
0: The death toll in Nepal, now more than 900. The number still missing from flash flooding there, more than 4,000. This is ABC News.
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3: KOH News time is 7:31. Here's the latest from the KOH News Center. I'm Don Marchand. Regional authorities have formally identified the man who died following an officer-involved shooting near Boomtown Casino last week. According to the Washoe County Regional Medical Examiner's Office, 22-year-old Anthony Porter of Sparks died of multiple gunshot wounds after the officer-involved shooting just after midnight on August 24th. The Washoe County Sheriff's Office is leading the regional officer-involved shooting protocol investigation. Dash cam footage and preliminary findings are expected to be released later this week. The Hawk Fire is now 98% contained after burning 15,085 acres. Meanwhile, three fires in northwest Nevada continue to scorch acreage. According to watch duty, the S1 Via fire has burned 9,692 acres and is 53% contained. It's burning about 3 miles north of Via. The McConnell Creek fire, burning 3 miles southeast of Orvada, has burned 32,647 acres and is just 36% contained today, while the Calico Fire, burning 7 miles east of 8 Mile Mountain, is 18,319 acres this morning and 25% contained. Around 5:30 yesterday afternoon, a fatal vehicle wreck happened on U.S. 50 in Carson City or near Carson City, that according to the Nevada Department of Public Safety. Crash involved a motorcycle and a truck. The man on the motorcycle was pronounced dead at the scene. The woman who was driving the truck sustained non-life-threatening injuries, according to NHP. Impairment is suspected as a contributing factor in this crash. That crash remains under investigation. The annual Burning Man event gets underway out at the Black Rock Desert, actually started yesterday. Reno Tahoe International Airport and local supply corridors are seeking peak travel volume through the rest of this week. Local hospitality teams and event organizers are urging all traveling attendees to shop local, practice fire safety while traveling through northern Nevada highways, and try to leave no trace that they pass through, meaning don't leave garbage behind. At least one person is dead, and efforts to locate over a dozen others believed missing after a flash flood in the Grand Canyon is ongoing. Monica Nelson reports.
4: Raging waters wiped out footbridges and forced the evacuation of hikers and campers over the weekend. Officials say the flooding damaged a key water pipeline serving tourists. As a result, the park has limited water resources ahead of the Labor Day weekend. I'm Monica Nelson.
3: The jury has resumed deliberations in the Massachusetts triple murder trial of Lindsay Clancy. The jury began deliberating late last Thursday. Clancy admits to strangling her three children in 2023, but pleaded not guilty to three counts of first-degree murder by reason of insanity. The man accused of killing conservative activist Charlie Kirk is asking a Utah court to keep cameras out of his preliminary hearing. Tyler Robinson's attorneys argue that televised closing arguments Tuesday could taint the future jury pool and threaten his right to a fair trial. It's the end of an era at Apple as Tim Cook steps down as CEO this week. He'll transition to the role of executive chairman on Tuesday. John Ternus will take over as Apple's new CEO and says he plans on making sweeping changes to the management team. Ternus previously oversaw Apple's design and hardware engineering. Cook has served as the head of Apple since 2011 when he took over for Steve Jobs. He says that being the CEO of Apple is the greatest privilege of his life. Turning to sports, last week the University of Nevada named their starting quarterback for this Saturday season opener at Mackey Stadium against Western Kentucky. Nevada head coach Jeff Choate on Carter Jones's job security.
5: We have to win games here. Carter knows that. Everybody in

0: organization knows that. We're going to do what we have to do to win games. And I'm like everybody else. We've taken the body of work that we have. We've made what we feel like is the best decision for the organization. But at the end of the day, we got to win. And if that performance level isn't a winning performance level, we'll do what we have to do.
1: Kickoff this Saturday at Mackey is set for 7:30 in the evening. For tickets, you can log on to NevadaWolfpack.com. And the college football season did get underway for four Mountain West Conference schools this past weekend, with North Dakota State, UNLV, Hawaii, and San Jose State all opening their football seasons. The Bison of North Dakota State stomped the Jacksonville State Gamecocks 33-7. Stanford beat Hawaii 37-27. USC knocked off San Jose State 42-26, while the Rebels lost to the Memphis Tigers at Allegiant Stadium 27-21. That's the latest from the KOH News Center. I'm Don Marchand. Time for a look at right now traffic on Reno's Morning News. Here once again is Kristen Snow.
2: Thank you so much, Don. Still seeing traffic coming out of the North Valley. It's picking up, as a matter of fact, between Golden Valley and Audi Boulevard. We do have some traffic now as well. I-80 eastbound between West McCarran and Keystone. In that construction zone, 580 south between Plum and Moana. Still some heavy traffic both directions up on North McCarran between 395 and Pyramid Way. Both directions at the Nugget Avenue overpass in Sparks. And I-80 East between Patrick and USA Parkway. From the KOH Right Now Traffic Center, I'm Kristen Snow.
3: I'm KOH's Lindsay Matherly with your First Alert weather forecast. This last day of August is going to be pretty typical. We're expecting a high of 90 degrees today with mostly sunny skies and those afternoon winds 15 to 25 miles per hour. Tomorrow, though, mostly sunny but windy. We've got fire weather watches in effect starting at 11 a.m. lasting until 11 p.m. So strong winds, gusts 30 to 40 miles per hour, high tomorrow of 81 degrees. And then we're going to cool things down by the middle of the week. Partly cloudy on Wednesday, high of 75.
4: And still relatively cool for temperatures we're used to at this time of the morning. Carson City checking with 56 degrees. Minden, Gardnerville, 55. Up in the Comstock, Virginia City now with 56 degrees. Cold Springs as well. And we're holding 58 here at KOH Radio Center. 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I'm Ross Mitchell. Don Marchand at the Anchor Editor's Desk, Kristen Snow at the Right Now Traffic Center. And Raul Bagdasarian, our keeper of the cue cards and lighting director, in his well-illuminated director's chair this morning. Coming up in just a few minutes, we'll focus on the family with Jim Daly. The importance of finding time for yourself. Right now, though, before we do anything else, let us check out some broken news from around the nation and around the world this morning. Developments of a less than earth-shattering nature, but still worthy of note. Over the weekend, Vince Gill paid tribute to the late Dolly Parton with a cover of I Will Always Love You.

0: And you perhaps heard that they're considering or trying to rename the Nashville airport after Dolly Parton. Elsewhere, a dog named Bingo delivered a live armadillo into his family's house. Now, off camera, Bingo eventually listened to his owner and actually brought the armadillo out of the house.
1: Bingo, drop it! No! No! Bingo!
0: Kind of creeping me out there. Meanwhile, speaking of animals, four baby goats at a petting zoo in North Carolina have tested positive for rabies, causing a health situation across multiple counties because kids and adults were exposed to the goats. Misty Love is with the petting zoo, I believe.
2: These goats are my life. My animals are my life. Anybody that knows me knows my animals are the most important thing in the life, in the world to me. Yeah. So it's hard. It was a skunk. It went through the holes. We don't know. And it's devastating. Or shooed the skunk out, let the goats out, watched the goats. They were jumping around, playing. So we were like, everything's good.
0: All right. So as you heard, they believe it was contracted from a skunk that got into the enclosure there. Meanwhile, Al Michaels poking fun at the renaming of Lake Ontario to Lake America. And he wondered if Lake Erie might be changed, too.
3: That is Lake Erie. We think it is still called Lake Erie on the right. We're not quite sure at this point. But we'll be by lake something like Ontario or whatever it's going to be called by the time we get to Buffalo. You know what I'm talking about. Some of you do.
4: Some of us do.
3: Yeah, right. Read the news.
0: All right. We just keep staying. Google Maps has already changed the name of the lake to reflect the president's executive order. As of earlier this morning, Apple had not, apparently. Well, while we're talking about animals this morning, 300-pound lioness and her cub may be on the loose somewhere in the middle of Indiana. The Madison County Sheriff is Sheriff Beeman.
5: We got a call from a citizen right down the road here that he looked out his back window and seen what appeared to be a lioness and a cub moving through his property. Law enforcement has not made any confirmed sightings of this lioness and cub. The public, that's going to be our best bet as far as seeing anything like this. To report it to 911 so we can get some folks out here.
0: Meanwhile, an expert says they're hogs, not lions, which is easier to believe. And while we're on the topic of big animals, there is a new trend where streamers are going live in places like Alaska with wild grizzly bears in the area and running by them. Here's one interaction featuring Maya Higa, Fozzie Adapt, and a grizzly bear catching fish out of a stream.
6: Too late to move.
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0: How stupid are these people? And there you have it, a roundup of broken news this morning here on News Talk 780 KOH. KOH News Time 740.
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4: And checking in with us now on Reno's Morning News, my friend Roy Foster of Roy Foster's Automotive, 5th and Keystone, downtown Reno, and the new Sparks location at 40 Victorian, just east of Pyramid. 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
14: 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Dealers do a good job of convincing you that you have to bring it back to them, but that's not true. And in addition to that, you don't necessarily have to use their original equipment parts, which are very good and they're fine, but you're not bound to that. There was a law passed, the Magnuson-Moss Act, that gives the consumer the ability to have whomever they choose do the maintenance on their vehicles.
4: What about actual repair?
14: So warranty repairs, that's a different issue. 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
4: right
14: charge situation.
4: There are times when people

0: We'll have vehicle issues after hour. 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How does that work?
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1: KOH News Time 746, and that's time to focus on the family. Here's Jim Daly.
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1: 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Time for another Right Now Traffic Update. Here's Kristen Snow.
7: Well, good morning. Still seeing some slowdown out of the North Valleys. Traffic is picking up. I-80 eastbound between West McCarran and Keystone in that continued construction zone. Up on North McCarran, both directions between Sullivan and Rock Boulevard. Still 580 south between Glendale and Moana Lane. Both directions at the Nugget Avenue overpass and eastbound 80 between Patrick and USA Parkway. From the KOH Right Now Traffic Center, I'm Kristen Snow.
8: Good morning, I'm KOH's Lindsay Matherly with your First Alert weather forecast. For today, it's going to be a typical August afternoon. Expect mostly sunny skies with those afternoon zephyr winds 15 to 25 miles per hour and warming up to near average 90 degrees here in Reno today. Tonight, cooling down to 54 degrees, and then tomorrow, we've got mostly sunny skies, but a dry cold front is going to increase our winds. Wind gusts tomorrow 30 to 40 miles per hour, and it will be dry, which means we've got dangerous fire conditions. So fire weather watches will be in effect tomorrow from 11 a.m. until 11 p.m. High tomorrow, a little cooler with a high of 81.
1: Think it ends right now, and depends on exactly where you're standing. 56, Carson City. We've got 56, Minden, Gardnerville. Virginia City up on the Comstock. Cold Springs as well. And we're holding 58 degrees here at KOH Radio Center.
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9: Deadly flash flooding hit parts of the Grand Canyon over the weekend. Dana Griffin reports one person is dead and more than a dozen are missing after raging waters destroyed footbridges and forced the evacuation of hikers and campers.
10: The National Park Service asking the public for any information on those who may have been hiking in the canyon. The floodwaters sending people running for safety. Most of them had to be airlifted Saturday.
9: Officials say the flooding damaged a key water pipeline serving tourists. As a result, the national park has now limited water resources ahead of the Labor Day weekend. Tensions between the U.S. and Iran are heating up again. More from Alice Barr.
10: The U.S. military launched its first strikes against Iran in a month to prevent Iranian forces from laying mines in the Strait of Hormuz, according to U.S. Central Command, which called it a limited action against an imminent threat.
9: Days earlier, President Trump announced that the critical waterway had been cleared in its entirety of mines. Iran launched retaliatory strikes at American forces in the Middle East yesterday. Missiles fired into Jordan were intercepted with no reported impacts. The back and forth marks the first escalation in more than a month. NBC News foreign correspondent Matt Bradley and his team are recovering after being attacked in the occupied West Bank. Bradley says everyone on his team took hits when they were attacked by Israeli settlers while interviewing an elderly Palestinian woman over the weekend. Singer David is being arraigned this morning in Los Angeles on charges he murdered a 14-year-old girl. More from Mark Mayfield.
11: Last month, a judge in Los Angeles ruled there's enough evidence for a trial. Prosecutors believe the 21-year-old killed Celeste Rivas Hernandez because she threatened to expose their sexual relationship.
9: I'm Michael Kastner.
12: We got to be really careful with Putin.
13: Around the world.
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14: 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Here's Kristen Snow.
16: Well, good morning. Still seeing a little bit of light traffic out of the North Valleys between Clear Acre and Audi Boulevard. Still seeing some slowdown as well. I-80 East between West McCarran and Keystone. 580 South between Glendale and Moana Lane. Up on North McCarran in the westbound lane between 395 and Pyramid Way. And I-80 East between Patrick and the USA Parkway. From the KOH Right Now Traffic Center, I'm Kristen Snow.
17: I'm KOH's Lindsay Matherly with your First Alert weather forecast. We're expecting mostly sunny skies today with typical afternoon winds 15 to 25 miles per hour and a high of 90 degrees. Different story tomorrow. A dry cold front is going to increase our winds 30 to 40 mile per hour gusts, which means dangerous fire conditions. Tomorrow's high 81 degrees and then partly cloudy on Wednesday and noticeably cooler with a high of 75.
14: Thank you, Linz. Now 56 degrees, Carson City. 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
20: From ABC News, I'm Sherry Preston. The jury in one of the most closely watched court cases in the country is once again deliberating the question jurors must answer. Should the Massachusetts mom criminally responsible for killing her children, even though she says she was suffering from postpartum psychosis at the time. With more on the Lindsay Clancy trial, ABC's Aaron Katursky is in Plymouth.
26: The defense has argued she was over-medicated and failed by the healthcare system. Prosecutors said Clancy was in control and aware of her carefully planned strangulation of Cora, Dawson, and Callan while her husband was out running errands. And with the jury out, Clancy's attorney told us that she's nervous, sad, and scared. Her trial has become a referendum on motherhood and mental health.
20: It has been 9 days and still no sign of Riley Wilderman's mother.
15: we feel so much heartbreak and so much sadness and pain, like a deep guttural pain.
20: She is one of about 85 Americans still missing after catastrophic flooding between China and Nepal. More than 900 people are confirmed to have been killed, more than 4,000 still unaccounted for. There are 14 people still missing in the Grand Canyon after flash flooding in the national park over the weekend. Erica Viola and her husband struggled to get out and almost didn't make it.
18: Running as hard as I could, but you can't get too far in knee-deep mud and water and debris everywhere. And yeah, there was a moment there where I didn't think I was going to be able to make it in time.
20: The U.S. hitting two Iranian rocket launchers overnight, Iran striking the UAE in the first back-and-forth attacks in at least a month, oil prices back up. The prediction market Kalshi has had plenty of people betting on things they weren't supposed to. Now it's issued the first lifetime ban against disgraced Congressman George Santos, who made public statements about his planned attendance at the State of the Union address and then wagered on it. This is ABC News.
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21: KOH News time is 8:02. Here's the latest from the KOH News Center. I'm Don Marchand. Encouraging news on the Hawk Fire, which burned over 15,000 acres in the Peavine Peak area northwest of downtown Reno and, of course, into the North Valleys. Fire officials report the blaze is now 98% contained, with over 800 personnel continuing mop-up operations. Washoe County Emergency Management has lifted the majority of the mandatory evacuation orders, allowing thousands of residents in the North Valleys to return home. Authorities confirm at least 47 homes were destroyed and 7 people sustained injuries. One person has died as a result of injuries suffered in the Hawk Fire. Officials remind returning residents that crews remain active on the fire lines and urge the public to avoid flying personal drones near the burn perimeter. To aid affected families, the Food Bank of Northern Nevada is hosting a targeted drive-through distribution event today at the Stead Airport. From 4 to 6 p.m., residents impacted by the fire can receive emergency food boxes and essential supplies. Local nonprofits, are encouraged to are encouraging displaced families and those sheltering relatives to utilize these resources as community rebuilding efforts get underway. One person is dead and several more hurt following a crash in Fallon. It happened Saturday afternoon, or into the evening, rather, about 7:30 on State Route 117 near McLean Road. Nevada Highway Patrol says the crash involved a sedan and a work truck. The three occupants of the sedan were taken to the hospital, two of which sustained non-life-threatening injuries. The third was pronounced dead at the hospital. The driver and the sole occupant of the work truck was also taken to the hospital with non-life-threatening injuries. The House is hoping to avoid a government shutdown as it returns from a five-week summer recess today. Lawmakers are taking up a Senate-passed bill that would keep the government open until December 11th, with the midterm elections quickly approaching. The lower chamber will only be in session for 4 days this week and then will return on September 14th after the Labor Day holiday weekend. The U.S. government will reportedly be owning an interest in Venezuelan oil. Jim Forbes has the details.
22: The Wall Street Journal says the Pentagon plans to take a 35% stake in a private company holding Venezuelan oil rights. Venezuela's interim president, meanwhile, says the South American country's energy agreement with the U.S. would remain in force for 25 years and will target an increase in crude output to 1.5 million barrels per day. On Friday, President Trump said the U.S. had secured majority control of more than 65 billion barrels of Venezuelan oil, quote, at no cost to the American taxpayer. I'm Jim Forbes.
21: In sports, the Reno Aces lost to the Sacramento Rivercats at Greater Nevada Field yesterday afternoon, 9-7, to wrap up their six-game homestand. The Aces will travel to Texas today to open a six-game series with the Sugarland Space Cowboys tomorrow. And prior to last night, Novak Djokovic was 20-0 in first-round matches at the U.S. Open. Today, he's 20-1. Tennis great John McEnroe on Djokovic's early exit from the Open.
23: Unfortunately, all great things do eventually come to an end. Yes, here's another cliche. Father Time is undefeated, and it did finally catch up. He got sick a couple times. It looked like he may have cramped. The back was bothering him. It all went south in the end.
21: Djokovic dropped a 5-set, 4.5-hour match to unranked Mariano Navone from Argentina. That's the latest from the KOH News Center. I'm Don Marchand. Time for a look at right now traffic on Reno's Morning News. Here's Kristen Snow.
16: Thank you very much, Don. Still seeing a fair amount of traffic out of the North Valleys between Parr Boulevard and Audi Boulevard. We've still got some congestion as well. I-80 East between West McCarran and Keystone in that construction zone. NHP now reporting an accident. 580 South at Plum and Villanova. That is creating some slowdown and backup. 580 South between Glendale and Moana Lane. We've got some heavy traffic up on North McCarran as well. Most of it in the westbound lane between 395 and Pyramid Way. Still both directions of the Nugget Avenue overpass in Sparks and eastbound 80 between Patrick and USA Parkway. From the KOH Right Now Traffic Center, I'm Kristen Snow.
1: Good morning, I'm KOH's Lindsay Matherly with your First Alert weather forecast. For today, it's going to be a typical August afternoon. Expect mostly sunny skies with those afternoon zephyr winds 15 to 25 miles per hour and warming up to near average 90 degrees here in Reno today. Tonight, cooling down to 54 degrees, and then tomorrow, we've got mostly sunny skies, but a dry cold front is going to increase our winds. Wind gusts tomorrow 30 to 40 miles per hour, and it will be dry, which means we've got dangerous fire conditions. So fire weather watches will be in effect tomorrow from 11 a.m. until 11 p.m. High tomorrow, a little cooler with a high of 81.
14: And right now, Minden Gardnerville checking in with 57 degrees, 58 Carson City, and we've bumped up to 61 here at KOH Radio Center. 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

808 Reno's Morning News Plus for Monday, the 31st of August, last day of the month, continues. I'm Ross Mitchell, Don Marchand at the Anchor Editor's Desk. Kristen Snow in the Right Now Traffic Center. Wall Street updates with John Sanchez at 23 and 53 past the hour. And just had Kim Komando's Digital Life Hack. Right now, though, let us go to our showbiz file, which is pretty full this morning, as it often is on a Monday. And finally, a victory for the Coyote. Coyote versus Acme, the hybrid animation and live action that Warner Brothers executives once thought was unreleasable, had great success in its opening weekend. In fact, it ended up making more money than the $80 million Ridley Scott sci-fi adventure, The Dog Stars. Here's a short edit of the Roadrunner theme. Jog your memory here. What do you think? Was that a...

0: too.
1: Yeah, Coyote made $15 million and comes in at number two behind Spider-Man, Brand New Day. The Dog Stars opened fifth with only $8 million. Coyote finally beats the dog. Okay, there we have it. Good for him. And Scott Weiland's 2009 live album will be hitting CD and streaming platforms for the first time. It is called Scott Weiland Live and will be out October 23rd. And we have one of the tracks in advance. Here's Interstate Love Song.
2: How about a little STP?

The album was originally released on a blue vinyl for Record Store Day. Scott would have been 59 October 27th, so they're releasing it on the New Music Friday before. So there you have it. And according to a study done at a heavy metal festival in Germany, there is a correlation between listening to live metal music and a higher pain tolerance. Why am I not surprised, right? Here's a little bit of Apocalyptica's Enter Sandman. While you discuss your dentist cranking up some metal the next time you're under the drill there. German heavy metal fans, I guess, have a very, very high pain threshold. And Olivia Rodrigo had some very special guests in her on stage, as she closed her Daisy Chain Fields Festival. And she had, I guess you could call them, three harmonized duets with Sarah McLachlan. And they did a pretty darn good job here.

The festival raised $20 million for women-focused nonprofits. And finally, in our showbiz file this morning, Ella Langley performed Jolene live in concert in honor of Dolly Parton's passing.

0: And there you have it, a roundup of showbiz items from our showbiz file this morning for you here on News Talk 780 KOH. KOH News Time coming up on 8:30.
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8: 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The Sierra Nevada at your back. 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
11: 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That's about half of America's K-12 schools. It logs every screen, every tab. Kids get flagged over song lyrics, one over a Bible verse because it had the word naked. The Associated Press found nearly 3,500 flagged student files sitting on the open internet without a password. So you need some house rules. No personal email on it. No late-night health questions. And the monitoring doesn't live on the laptop. It lives on the login. That means your kid signs into Chrome with the school account on your home computer, and it installs itself there. So keep school accounts in their own browser profile always. Treat that laptop like a postcard, not a diary. And join a million folks who get my free newsletter at getkim.com. It's the first week of school. Your kid gets an email. Your assignment didn't upload. Click here to resubmit. It looks real. 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An AI bot wrote it and coded it perfectly. 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
8: There's a version of Nevada that doesn't show up in the photos. The Sierra Nevada at your back. 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At Campani Carson City Toyota, we know the people who drive these trucks aren't just commuting. They're hauling, exploring, working land that means something, driving roads that don't have names on any map, getting out to places most people don't even know exist, living a version of Nevada that's completely their own. We've been part of this community for over 30 years, and when you're ready to find a truck that fits the life you're actually living in Northern Nevada, not the one on a brochure, we want to be the place you find it. 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Let's drive Northern Nevada forward together.
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5: Well, good morning. Area roads actually looking pretty good. We're lightening up nicely out there. We've got some light traffic at 395 South at Audi, a little bit further down 580 South between Glendale and Moana. Still a little bit of light traffic both directions at the Nugget Avenue overpass in Sparks and I-80 East between Patrick and USA Parkway. From the KOH Right Now Traffic Center, I'm Kristen Snow.
6: I'm Cole 8's Lindsay Matherly with your First Alert weather forecast. We're expecting mostly sunny skies today with typical afternoon winds 15 to 25 miles per hour and a high of 90 degrees. Different story tomorrow. A dry cold front is going to increase our winds 30 to 40 mile per hour gusts, which means dangerous fire conditions. Tomorrow's high 81 degrees and then partly cloudy on Wednesday and noticeably cooler with a high of 75.
0: And right now, as we check our strategically placed thermometers in our areas of dominant interest, Minden-Gardnerville checking in with a sweltering 59 degrees. Carson City hitting 60. We've got 62 up the Comstock, Virginia City, and right here at KOH Radio Center.
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12: Deadly flash flooding hit parts of the Grand Canyon over the weekend. Dana Griffin reports one person is dead and more than a dozen are missing after raging waters destroyed footbridges and forced the evacuation of hikers and campers.
13: The National Park Service asking the public for any information on those who may have been hiking in the canyon. The floodwaters sending people running for safety. Most of them had to be airlifted Saturday.
12: Officials say the flooding damaged a key water pipeline serving tourists. As a result, the National Park has now limited water resources ahead of the Labor Day weekend. Tensions between the U.S. and Iran are heating up again. More from Alice Barr.
13: The U.S. military launched its first strikes against Iran in a month to prevent Iranian forces from laying mines in the Strait of Hormuz, according to U.S. Central Command, which called it a limited action against an imminent threat.
12: Days earlier, President Trump announced that the critical waterway had been cleared in its entirety of mines. Iran launched retaliatory strikes at American forces in the Middle East yesterday. Missiles fired into Jordan were intercepted with no reported impacts. The back and forth marks the first escalation in more than a month. NBC News foreign correspondent Matt Bradley and his team are recovering after being attacked in the occupied West Bank. Bradley says everyone on his team took hits when they were attacked by Israeli settlers while interviewing an elderly Palestinian woman over the weekend. Singer David is being arraigned this morning in Los Angeles on charges he murdered a 14-year-old girl. More from Mark Mayfield.
14: Last month, a judge in Los Angeles ruled there's enough evidence for a trial. Prosecutors believe the 21-year-old killed Celeste Rivas Hernandez because she threatened to expose their sexual relationship.
12: I'm Michael Kastner.
8: There's a version of Nevada that doesn't show up in the photos. The Sierra Nevada at your back. The valley floor opening wide ahead. The basin that surprises you when you crest a hill you weren't expecting. 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And the Tundra too. At Campani Carson City Toyota, we know the people who drive these trucks aren't just commuting. 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
15: We've been part of this community for over 30 years. 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Let's drive Northern Nevada forward together.
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0: KOH News Time, 8:23. Time for a Wall Street update as we check back in with John Sanchez from Sanchez Gaunch Capital Management and a look at how the street is wrapping up this half-hour trading. Yay or nay, John?
16: I would say it's a nay, but we're holding steady. Yeah, okay. Just kind of stuck in the mud, to use that term. We haven't gone anywhere in the last hour or so. Right now, down 346 on the Dow, Ross, 0.65% loss. NASDAQ losing 85, 0.32%. S&P down 34.45%. Oil prices slightly improving, still up for the morning, up $1.76 at $85.16 a barrel. All right, our Dow 30 ratio, 7 positive, 23 negative. Top 3 percentage performers are as follows. Salesforce, another strong day, leading the pack, up $4.66, 1.82% to $260.65. Second best is Chevron, no surprise there, with oil prices up, gaining $3.07, 1.5% to $204.93. And the third is Walmart, gaining $1.28, 1.25% to $104.36. Bottom of the list is Honeywell, pulling back $4.61, 2.12% to $212.82. Second worst is Amazon, lower by $4.98, 1.87% to $261.45. And the third is Sherwin-Williams, declining $5.52, or 1.6% to $339.38 a share. Dow's down 348, NASDAQ losing 89, and the S&P giving up 35. I'll see you in 30 minutes, or we'll wrap it up. From the office of Sanchez Gaunt Capital Management, I'm John Sanchez, Newstalk 780 KOH.
0: Thank you, John. KOH News Time, 825.
15: There's a version of Nevada that doesn't show up in the photos. The Sierra Nevada at your back. 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
0: Here we Tuesday, May 28th. Time for another Right Now Traffic Update with Kristen Snow.
5: Area roads not looking too bad out there as we continue on with your Monday morning commute. We've got some slow down 395 south at Audi Boulevard up on North McCarran. A little spotty slow and go both directions between 395 and Pyramid Way. Still heavy traffic though, 580 south between Plum and Moana. Heavy traffic northbound south McCarran between Gregg Street and Nugget Avenue. And still some light traffic eastbound 80 between Patrick and USA Parkway. All other area roads are in the clear. Drive safely from the KOH Right Now Traffic Center. I'm Kristen Snow.
6: I'm Colaway to Lindsay Matherly with your first alert weather forecast. This last day of August is going to be pretty typical. We're expecting a high of 90 degrees today with mostly sunny skies and those afternoon winds 15 to 25 miles per hour. Tomorrow, though, mostly sunny but windy. We've got fire weather watches in effect starting at 11 a.m. lasting until 11 p.m. So strong winds, gusts 30 to 40 miles per hour, high tomorrow of 81 degrees. And then we're going to cool things down by the middle of the week. Partly cloudy on Wednesday, high of 75.
0: And right now we've got 61 degrees. Carson City, Virginia City up at the Comstock checking in with 62 degrees. Gold Springs now with 58 degrees. And we're holding 63 here at KOH Radio Center. 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KOH News Time coming up on 8:30, just ahead on Reno's Morning News. America's next big grocery shock is brewing, and it may cut across many categories of food. We'll take a look with national correspondent Roy O'Neill in just a bit.
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25: The death toll in the Grand Canyon flood.

0: the jury deciding if she should be held criminally responsible. The jury could begin deliberations today in Duane Davis's Las Vegas trial. He is accused of taking part in Tupac Shakur's murder 30 years ago. This is ABC News.
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2: 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Here's the latest from the KOH News Center. I'm Don Marchand. With containment reaching 98% on the Hawk Fire, Northern Nevada Public Health has issued an urgent emergency health advisory for residents returning home or visiting affected areas. Health officials warn residents not to disturb or touch leftover ash, burn material, or structural debris without proper protective gear. Post-fire ash can contain hazardous materials, heavy metals, and fine particulate matters to pose severe respiratory and skin risks. Officials recommend wearing N95 masks, heavy gloves, and thick boots during cleanup, and urge residents to keep children and pets away from burn scars until professional remediation is completed. Nye County Sheriff Joe McGill is under investigation by the state for alleged actions involved in his reelection campaign. He insists it's not a criminal investigation. A resident is suing McGill over his use of the FBI criminal database. John Sorgat says the sheriff used the Criminal Justice Information System to look up his political opponents. McGill is now suspended from that system, but he insists he didn't do anything wrong. The statewide average price for gas is up a penny today in the state of Nevada. AAA says the average cost of a gallon of self-serve regular in the state sits at $4.83. The most expensive average price remains in Mineral County, where you'll pay $5.50. The least expensive price is now in Eureka County, where gas is selling there for $4.39. Gas is $4.84 in Clark County and $5.18 here in Washoe County. Another lawsuit following an injury on a roller coaster at Six Flags Magic Mountain in Valencia, California. The trial is set for August of 2027. Daniel Martindale has more.
3: A woman says she suffered a traumatic brain injury on the X2 roller coaster. The roller coaster is linked with one death in 2022 and two serious brain injuries in July. The ride was shut down on July 12th and hasn't reopened since. The lawsuit names Six Flags and ride manufacturer SNS Worldwide. The woman involved was injured in February of 2020. Her lawsuit claims negligence, strict product liability, and loss of consortium. I'm Daniel Martindale.
2: An effort to rename Nashville International Airport after Dolly Parton has the backing of Tennessee Governor Bill Lee and airport officials. The Metro Nashville Airport Authority will consider changing the name on September 17th. The woman many refer to as the Queen of Country Music passed away last Tuesday at the age of 80. In sports and Major League Baseball action Sunday, the Las Vegas A's fell to 53-84 on the season, losing to the Baltimore Orioles in Sacramento 8-5. Meanwhile, the Giants had a rare Sunday off after splitting a doubleheader with the Diamondbacks on Saturday at Oracle Park. The Giants will be in Atlanta today to make up a game that was washed out on June 18th, while the A's will travel to Texas to battle the Rangers. The University of Nevada football team is gearing up for its season opener this Saturday against the Western Kentucky Hilltoppers at Mackey Stadium. After head coach Jeff Choate named Carter Jones his starting quarterback last week for the opener, he was asked how comfortable he is with the team's two deep chart.
4: Yeah, I think quarterback and offensive line, I think I've mentioned, like, those are two that you really don't sub a lot, right? But you're going to have position, you're going to have packages at wide receiver, running back, you're going to rotate the D-line, you have different guys that have different strengths at linebacker, DB, we still have a lot of competition there, so I think you'll see some multiple guys playing, especially at safety at times, and so I think quarterback and O-line are the ones that have to be solidified the most.
2: Kickoff this Saturday at Mackey is set for 7:30 in the evening. For tickets, you can log on to NevadaWolfpack.com. And finally, the University of Nevada volleyball team opened its 2026 season this past weekend with a pair of games in Oregon. On Saturday, the Pack volleyball team lost to the Portland Pilots, 3-0, and then dropped a 3-2 decision to the Portland State Vikings yesterday. That's the latest from the KOH News Center. I'm Don Marchand. Now time for a look at right now traffic on Reno's Morning News. Here again is Kristen Snow.
5: Well, good morning. Clearing up nicely out on area roads for your Monday commute. We do still have some slowdown up on North McCarran both directions between 395 and Pyramid Way. 580 South between Plum and Moana, and some light traffic northbound South McCarran.

0: turn between Greg Street and Nugget Avenue. That's it. Drive carefully from the KOH right now traffic center. I'm Kristen Snow.
1: Good morning. I'm KOH's Lindsay Matherly with your First Alert weather forecast. For today, it's going to be a typical August afternoon. Expect mostly sunny skies with those afternoon zephyr winds 15 to 25 miles per hour and warming up to near average 90 degrees here in Reno today. Tonight, cooling down to 54 degrees. And then tomorrow, we've got mostly sunny skies, but a dry cold front is going to increase our winds. Wind gusts tomorrow 30 to 40 miles per hour. And it will be dry, which means we've got dangerous fire conditions. So fire weather watches will be in effect tomorrow from 11 a.m. until 11 p.m. High tomorrow, a little cooler with a high of 81.
2: 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A37 Reno's Morning News Plus for Monday, the 31st. Continuing, last day of the month. I'm Ross Mitchell, Don Marchand at the Anchor Editor's Desk. Kristen Snow at the Right Now Traffic Center. John Sanchez tracking Wall Street. He'll have a final look at the market for this hour, coming up at 8:53. Speaking of markets of another kind, America's next big grocery shock is percolating, I guess, and apparently it's going to cut across, or could, cut across many categories of food. And joining us now with a closer look, national correspondent Rory O'Neill. Good morning, Rory.
3: Hey there, Ross. Good morning. Happy Monday.
2: And to you too, sir. Can't believe the month of August is wrapping up here. So what's right. Where are we going to see the biggest price increases potentially at a supermarket near you?
3: Well, you know, we've seen price spikes on things like eggs and poultry with the avian flu. Right. And then when tariffs hit products like coffee, we've seen coffee prices get a lot more expensive. But what the analysts over at J.P. Morgan say is that it's this diesel fuel cost, higher cost for the farmer, for the trucker that brings the items to the store, higher cost for the fertilizer because of higher diesel costs. And that's going to seep into everything. We're already seeing wheat and corn prices setting three-year highs last week. So you combine the diesel with the expensive wheat, the expensive corn. They're just predicting a 5% food inflation globally in the first 6 months of next year. That's more than double what we saw this year.
2: Yeah, and it's all connected, too. I mean, the fertilizer to grow the feed that feeds the cattle, and the cattle farmers have to pay more. Everybody ends up paying more with beef prices already way up there.
3: Right. And then the supermarkets are now in many states have to pay more as minimum wage increases are taking effect. So, yeah, this cost cycle is not great. And I've already talked to a bunch of different moms this morning saying they're getting sticker shock at the grocery store just buying lunchbox stuff for the kids as they see a lot of those items are all sneaking up an extra 50 cents here, an extra $1.50 there. It's adding up.
2: It does indeed. In fact, you mentioned school. A lot of school districts are feeling the pinch with the diesel fuel on their school buses and having to consolidate routes.
3: Well, right. And even on the food that they buy for the hot lunch, you know, at the schools is getting much more expensive for them as they try to provide. So, yeah, it really is pressure on all sides. And I think that's what the analysts at J.P. Morgan are trying to highlight here. Like, it's not, you know, as I said, we had that big spike in egg prices. You're like, okay, I see what's happening. It's a flu. All right, this is going to be temporary. Or you know, maybe the tariff policy can change. But this is just feeding into everything, these higher costs. I mean, we've got corn and wheat and the fuel all higher. That's a bad mix.
2: Yeah, and most of the vehicles that transport those goods that run on diesel don't get particularly good mileage, do they?
3: No, they don't. That's typically not. But that, you know, what I think fuel is about a third, 35% of the cost for trucking companies. So when that goes up 15%, they pass that right along.
2: All right. Meanwhile, all over the country, there is a growing outrage over the construction of new data centers. But apparently, that outrage is being secretly fueled by a foreign government. Tell us more about that.
3: Yeah, China in particular. So X Safety. So you had Twitter, now called X, and their safety wing said that their investigators found this Chinese bot farm, about 200,000 X accounts operating on this bot farm, just sort of robotically and, thanks to AI. And they found about 200 of those accounts were out there churning out deceptive, misleading messages about AI. Essentially, China trying to sow distrust in AI data centers in the U.S. to give China the upper hand of building more data centers. So it's this idea of winning the race for AI. China is using X to foment this distrust and anger against data centers. Although, quick to note, even the X report comes from X, a company that wants more data centers here in the U.S. So just realize that we're being played by both sides here.
2: Yeah, so maybe they're not as bad as people think they are, or perhaps they're worse.
3: Or perhaps they're worse. Right. The thing is, whatever you see on social media about it, just don't necessarily believe all of it.
2: All right. Roy O'Neill, as always, thanks for joining us this morning. Have a great day, and we'll talk to you again tomorrow. Take care, sir.
3: Hey, talk to you then, Ron.
2: You got it. National correspondent Rory O'Neill for us in Orlando, Florida. KOH News Time, 8:42.
4: There's a version of Nevada that doesn't show up in the photos. The Sierra Nevada at your back. The valley floor opening wide ahead. The basin that surprises you when you crest a hill you weren't expecting. The kind of quiet that makes you feel like you found something real. That's the Nevada the Tacoma was made for. And the Tundra, too. At Campani Carson City Toyota, we know the people who drive these trucks aren't just commuting. They're hauling, exploring, working land that means something, driving roads that don't have names on any map, getting out to places most people don't even know exist, living a version of Nevada that's completely their own. We've been part of this community for over 30 years, and when you're ready to find a truck that fits the life you're actually living in Northern Nevada, not the one on a brochure, we want to be the place you find it. Come see us at Carson City Toyota in Carson City. Let's drive Northern Nevada forward together.
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4: There's a version of Nevada that doesn't show up in the photos. The Sierra Nevada at your back. The valley floor opening wide ahead. The basin that surprises you when you crest a hill you weren't expecting. The kind of quiet that makes you feel like you found something real. That's the Nevada the Tacoma was made for. And the Tundra, too. At Campani Carson City Toyota, we know the people who drive these trucks aren't just commuting. They're hauling, exploring, working land that means something, driving roads that don't have names on any map, getting out to places most people don't even know exist, living a version of Nevada that's completely their own. We've been part of this community for over 30 years, and when you're ready to find a truck that fits the life you're actually living in Northern Nevada, not the one on a brochure, we want to be the place you find it. Come see us at Carson City Toyota in Carson City. Let's drive Northern Nevada forward together.
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2: KOH News Time, 8:46. And, of course, if you were with us a bit ago, National Correspondent Rory O'Neill talking to us about the latest sticker shock coming to grocery stores near all of us. More higher prices for just about everything. And a lot of people are turning to credit cards just to make ends meet. And with that in mind, we shine the stand-up comedy spotlight on Dusty Slay and his personal financial fear.
6: I don't know where my credit score's at these days. I don't know a lot about credit scores, you know. I've been seeing a lot of commercials for checking your credit score. These commercials act like you can fix all your problems by just checking your credit score. They don't give you no other instructions, you know. They just want you to check it. They say things like, you don't want to live with your parents forever, do you? Well, you better check that credit score. But it's like, if you check it and it's bad, it's still bad. Like, checking don't help. Like, I'd like to see this play out in a bank somewhere, right? Like, some guy comes in to get a loan, and the banker's there, and he's like, well, Jim, your credit score's terrible. But I see here that you've been checking it a lot. We appreciate that. So, here's a house.
2: Meanwhile, David Spade has other issues, like going to the Phoenix Zoo on a hot summer day.
7: So I went to the Phoenix Zoo. That's a good time. Phoenix Zoo is a good time. So I went there. It's 111 degrees. I'm the only species out walking around. There's nothing happening. It's the Phoenix parking lot. So I go there, and I see the chameleon. That's the first thing I see. And he's in this green cage, and he's totally green. And he doesn't have to be. And he doesn't know where he is, but he's green and he's committed, and I respect that attitude. He's pumped up about it, too. He's like, check this out, dude. I'm totally this green. Look at me. I'm this exact color green. This is a hard shade, too. Check it out, dude. I can't pull it off much longer. It's all sweaty. I'm like, good God, he made me uncomfortable. I go, hey, psst, relax. You're caught. You're in a cage at the zoo. Just kick back and be whatever color's most comfortable. Should have tried that in the jungle. Maybe it'd still be there. Seriously.
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2: But okay, we'll do that. 8:49 as we check right now traffic. Here's Kristen Snow.
0: Well, good morning. Seeing a little light traffic right now, 395 South at Audi Boulevard. A bit further down, 580 South between Plum and Moana. Up on North McCarran, we do still have some spotty slow and go both directions between 395 into Pyramid Way and both directions at the Nugget Avenue overpass in Sparks. Everything else is accident, incident, and delay free. From the KOH Right Now Traffic Center, I'm Kristen Snow.
1: I'm KOH's Lindsay Matherly with your First Alert weather forecast. We're expecting mostly sunny skies today with typical afternoon winds 15 to 25 miles per hour and a high of 90 degrees. Different story tomorrow. A dry cold front is going to increase our winds 30 to 40 mile per hour gusts, which means dangerous fire conditions. Tomorrow's high 81 degrees and then partly cloudy on Wednesday and noticeably cooler with a high of 75.
2: And right now, Minden Gardnerville checking in with 61 degrees. Carson City, not much warmer, it's 62. We've got 62 Cold Springs and 63 degrees here at KOH Radio Center. So our morning warm-up not really kicking into high speed just yet. 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
2: 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Here again, Michael Kastner.
16: Closing arguments in the Tupac Shakur murder trial are slated to get underway today, 3 decades after the legendary rapper was killed. The defendant, Dwayne Davis, is accused of planning the 1996 Las Vegas drive-by shooting that claimed Tupac's life. More than a dozen people are recovering from injuries from a shuttle bus crash at Newark Airport. More from Scott Pringle.
17: Police say the shuttle bus jumped the curb and then smashed into a concrete wall at Terminal B on the Level 3 roadway in the departure area. This was around 3 o'clock in the morning. At least three people left with serious injuries. They are expected to survive. It does appear the bus was carrying airport employees. It's unclear what caused the crash. In New Jersey, I'm Scott Pringle.
16: Two of the most popular travel destinations for Labor Day weekend are on opposite ends of the country. More from Rory O'Neill.
19: Many travelers are headed to Seattle to cruise up to Alaska, while families flock to Orlando for theme parks. AAA says Boston, Denver, and New York are other top domestic destinations. Rome, Vancouver, London, Dublin, and Paris top the international list. Domestic airfares for Labor Day weekend are 20% higher than last year, averaging nearly $800 a ticket. International flight costs are down 4%, averaging about $1,240. I'm Rory O'Neill.
16: NASA's new telescope is now cruising through space on a million-mile journey to its final orbit. Kate Fisher reports the Nancy Grace Roman Space Telescope launched yesterday from the Kennedy Space Center aboard a SpaceX Falcon Heavy rocket.
20: This new telescope has wide-field infrared abilities. It can look at enormous areas of the sky, and NASA says that its five-year mission will map billions of galaxies, as well as investigating dark matter and dark energy.
16: The first images are expected in early 2027. I'm Michael Kasten.
4: There's a version of Nevada that doesn't show up in the photos. The Sierra Nevada at your back. The valley floor opening wide ahead. The basin that surprises you when you crest a hill you weren't expecting. The kind of quiet that makes you feel like you found something real. That's the Nevada the Tacoma was made for. And the Tundra too. At Campani Carson City Toyota, we know the people who drive these trucks aren't just commuting. They're hauling, exploring, working land that means something, driving roads that don't have names on any map, getting out to places most people don't even know exist, living a version of Nevada that's completely their own. We've been part of this community for over 30 years, and when you're ready to find a truck that fits the life you're actually living in Northern Nevada, not the one on a brochure, we want to be the place you find it. Come see us at Carson City Toyota in Carson City. Let's drive Northern Nevada forward together.
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2: KOH News Time 853 as we get a final look at the market for this hour with John Sanchez from Sanchez Gaunt Capital Management. Ending on an up note, or are we still kind of, as you put it, stuck in the mud?
24: Yeah, stuck in the mud still. Slight improvement, but still stuck in the mud. Yeah, we're not getting anywhere fast,
2: unfortunately. Can we try and put it into low four, maybe?
24: Something. We need a big toe strap.
2: Exactly.
24: Big toe strap. Oh, my goodness. Here's where we sit. 302 loss on the Dow, Ross, 0.56%. NASDAQ losing 87.33%. And the S&P lower by 33 points, 0.42%. Oil prices up $2.06, $85.46 a barrel. Well, once again, yesterday, U.S. Central Command confirmed that the U.S. struck two rocket launchers on Iran's Larak Island. And, of course, Iran fired some missiles into, I believe it was Jordan, and they got intercepted. So it's been about a month since any missiles went back and forth, but obviously that streak has been broken. You know, considering market being fairly resilient, just ran some numbers. These are preliminary, of course. Obviously, we have a long ways to go before the closing bell today to wrap up the month of August. But for the month, we're up just a little over 1% on the Dow. Putting it on track for its fifth consecutive monthly advance. S&P 500, it's up about 2% for the month. NASDAQ is up 3%. So, again, if we can kind of hold where we are here, it's going to go down as a pretty good month. Some top performing areas, of course, it's been led by technology. NVIDIA's climbed more than 7% for the month, Microsoft and up about 9%, and Micron Technology up 14%. This all, of course, has come about after the Treasury Department tried to stem some of the rising bond yields by announcing bond buyback programs, et cetera. So, you know, again, we had a lot of things thrown at us this month, but again, if we can get out somewhere around here, I think we're going to be okay. I'll leave you with the Dow down 307, NASDAQ losing 89, now 90, and the S&P giving up 33. Back with you at 1 o'clock for the closing numbers, 3 o'clock for the show. Have a great day, Ross. From the office of Sanchez, Gaunt Capital Management, I'm John Sanchez, Newstalk 780 KOH.
2: And a good day to you too, sir.
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3: There's a version of Nevada that doesn't show up in the photos. The Sierra Nevada at your back. The valley floor opening wide ahead. 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That's the Nevada the Tacoma was made for, and the Tundra too. At Campani Carson City Toyota, we know the people who drive these trucks aren't just commuting. They're hauling, exploring, working land that means something, driving roads that don't have names on any map. 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We've been part of this community for over 30 years. 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Let's drive Northern Nevada forward together.
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2: 8:57 as we check right now traffic one more time this hour. Here's Kristen Snow.
0: Thank you so much, Ross. Taking a final look at traffic for your Monday morning commute. We do still have a little light traffic, 395 south at Audi Boulevard. A bit further down, we're seeing some slowdown between Plum Lane and Moana. We've got some slowdown both directions at the Nugget Avenue overpass. Unfortunately, still some traffic up on North McCarran as well. Both directions between 395 and Pyramid Way. A lot of that in the westbound lane. Everything else is in the clear. Have a fantastic day from the KOH Right Now Traffic Center. I'm Kristen Snow.
1: I'm KOH's Lindsay Matherly with your First Alert weather forecast. This last day of August is going to be pretty typical. We're expecting a high of 90 degrees today with mostly sunny skies and those afternoon winds 15 to 25 miles per hour. Tomorrow, though, mostly sunny but windy. We've got fire weather watches in effect starting at 11 a.m. lasting until 11 p.m. So strong winds, gusts 30 to 40 miles per hour, high tomorrow of 81 degrees. And then we're going to cool things down by the middle of the week. Partly cloudy on Wednesday, high of 75.
2: And right now we've got 63 degrees. Carson City, 64 here at KOH Radio Center. 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Hey, Reno, we hear you're craving ribs. Why wait? Come to Famous Dave's for their award-winning barbecue ribs and beef brisket. Whether you eat in or take it to go, come satisfy that barbecue craving with Famous Dave's before the festival begins. Famous Dave's. KOH News Time, 8:58, and that's time to clear the deck and make way for The Vince Show, as we ask the proverbial question, did you know? Did you know in just one teaspoon of soil, there can be more microbes than there are people on the planet? And before you ask, yes, that's before you even count the miles of fungal hyphae also living there. And did you know the forward pass wasn't added to American football until 1905? 36 years after the sport started, and it came with big penalties. A dropped pass would cost a team 15 yards, and a pass that didn't touch anyone was a turnover. And did you know that one of the original names of Twitter's founders briefly considered was Friend Stalker? Not a good idea. Armed with that pertinent info, stay well, and we'll see you back here tomorrow morning at 5. Have a great day.
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26: ABC News, I'm Chuck Sievertson.
6: Two bodies recovered and over a dozen people are missing in the Grand Canyon flooding. Those in the middle of it describe a 15-foot wall of water and debris rushing towards them while groups were camping inside. At the Grand Canyon, ABC's Trevor Ault.
7: With all that dangerous debris, nearly every trail, campground, and bridge is closed, complicating the search efforts for those still unaccounted for, including John Giusti, a New York chiropractor. His wife describes him as a deeply loved husband, father, and pillar of our family.
6: Hundreds of families in Nepal and abroad have another day of waiting for news of their loved ones following last week's devastating floods along the Nepal-Tibet border. Americans are among the thousands missing, including Sunny Patel's father from New York.
11: It gets harder with every minute, every hour, really, to stay positive, because we would have hoped that we would have heard something from them by now.
6: Deaths in the Nepal flooding total 955. For the first time in weeks, the U.S. and Iran trading missile attacks. ABC's Mary Bruce in Washington.
12: According to Central Command, the U.S. hitting two Iranian rocket launchers that were preparing to launch sea mines into the Strait of Hormuz, just days after the Pentagon said they had completely demined the critical waterway. Iran quickly responding, firing eight missiles at U.S. bases in Jordan.
6: Jurors in Massachusetts continue their deliberations in the Lindsey Clancy murder trial, accused of intentionally killing her three children in 2023. At the scene, ABC's Aaron Katursky.
15: This is the first full week of jury deliberations here in Plymouth, Massachusetts, and there's no dispute here that Lindsey Clancy killed her children. The jury, made up of nine women and three men, is deciding whether she should be held legally responsible or whether she was in the throes of a psychotic break. So far, the jury is asked to see the knife Clancy used to stab herself before she jumped from a second-floor window, leaving her wheelchair bound, and prescription pill bottles.
6: You're listening to ABC News.
3: There's a version of Nevada that doesn't show up in the photos. The Sierra Nevada at your back. The valley floor opening wide ahead. The basin that surprises you when you crest a hill you weren't expecting. The kind of quiet that makes you feel like you found something real. That's the Nevada the Tacoma was made for. And the Tundra too. At Campani Carson City Toyota, we know the people who drive these trucks aren't just commuting. They're hauling, exploring, working land that means something, driving roads that don't have names on any map, getting out to places most people don't even know exist, living a version of Nevada that's completely their own. We've been part of this community for over 30 years, and when you're ready to find a truck that fits the life you're actually living in Northern Nevada, not the one on a brochure, we want to be the place you find it. Come see us at Carson City Toyota in Carson City. Let's drive Northern Nevada forward together.
6: Parts of Texas could see some relief from the heat and drought this week. A disturbance in the Gulf shows signs of becoming a tropical depression or tropical storm as it gets near Galveston Island.
18: If the disturbance does reach sustained winds of 39 miles per hour, it would become Tropical Storm Edward. It's not expected to bring much relief to North Texas, where excessive heat and drought persist. The Ross wildfire west of Dallas-Fort Worth has grown past 85,000 acres and is only 31% contained.
6: ABC's Jim Ryan in Texas. One of the best tennis players ever is out in the first round at the U.S. Open. ESPN's Jay Reynolds.
26: For the first time in his career, Novak Djokovic drops his opening round match at the U.S. Open, losing last night in five sets.
27: Unfortunately, all great things do eventually come to an end. Yes, here's another cliche. Father Time is undefeated, and it did finally catch up. He got sick a couple times. It looked like he may have cramped. The back was bothering him. It all went south in the end.
26: ESPN's John McEnroe. Djokovic now 19-1 in opening round matches at the U.S. Open.
6: Venus Williams also out in the first round. She lost in straight sets to American Sofia Kenin. But Venus isn't out of the tournament. She will play doubles with sister Serena. An international manhunt underway after thieves took off with a 200-carat diamond necklace from a museum in Austria. They smashed a glass display case with a hammer before running off. Chuck Sievertson, ABC News.
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3: There's a version of Nevada that doesn't show up in the photos. The Sierra Nevada at your back. The valley floor opening wide ahead. The basin that surprises you when you crest a hill you weren't expecting. The kind of quiet that makes you feel like you found something real. That's the Nevada the Tacoma was made for, and the Tundra too. At Campani Carson City Toyota, we know the people who drive these trucks aren't just commuting. They're hauling, exploring, working land that means something, driving roads that don't have names on any map, getting out to places most people don't even know exist, living a version of Nevada that's completely their own. We've been part of this community for over 30 years, and when you're ready to find a truck that fits the life you're actually living in Northern Nevada, not the one in a brochure, we want to be the place you find it. Come see us at Carson City Toyota in Carson City. Let's drive Northern Nevada forward together.
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8: 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Rising from the heart of the swamp, a beacon of truth is casting its light. 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
16: All right, 844-484-3872, 844-4-THE-USA. That is the way to join us today. From coast to coast, from sea to shining sea. It's so good to be back with you, as always, America. We've got an amazing series of stories, lots of great developments, actually, over the course of the last week. Remember, as we were ending the week, we found out that the president had opened up the floodgates for America's farmers and ranchers to begin processing and selling their own meat, finally, to try and break the food processing cartel for companies, quite a bit of it controlled by China. The president saying no more of that. We're going to get rid of all that regulatory burden, as we get some announcements today from Brooke Rollins on that, the agriculture secretary. And then, of course, an historic announcement going into the evening this on Friday, going into the weekend, that the president has scored a massive, massive deal with Venezuela, truly the biggest oil deal ever, with Venezuela securing 65 billion barrels of oil for the United States of America. This is not a small thing. It's not a small thing. And I, you know, and I've been thinking about this, and I was just telling this to producer Jim. You know who's going to benefit from this? Certainly the United States broadly, but specifically the Gulf states. That would be the Gulf of America. The states that have all of these refineries that are in the business of refining this heavy, sour crude oil that comes from Venezuela. They have this unique technology to handle all of that. Right there on the Gulf Coast. And I just checked the Texas newspapers. Jim, I'm a little disappointed. I don't see the word Venezuela anywhere on the front page of the Dallas Morning News or the Texas Tribune. You would think this would be the big, maybe I missed the weekend coverage of it or something, but you would think this would be the biggest story ever, given that it would redound to the benefit of Texas citizens, people who live in the fine state of Texas. They're going to benefit from this, and I'm just not seeing much by way of coverage right now on that subject. It's almost as if the media is completely disinterested in the biggest, most impressive, America-loving stories imaginable. And maybe that's the explanation here. Because this is huge. This is a huge story. Let me just walk you through some of the basics here, because we got a big announcement from the president over the weekend on Truth Social. The following, he says, quote, breaking news. There you go. He even alerted the news media. It's breaking. The United States of America has just entered into an agreement with the country of Venezuela on the biggest oil deal in world history. At my direction, the Secretary of State, Marco Rubio, the Secretary of War, Pete Hegseth, working closely with highly respected interim president of Venezuela, Delcy Rodriguez. Remember, this is the woman who we put in charge of the country. For now, we're using her as a vehicle towards a greater future for U.S.-Venezuelan relations, a greater future for the Venezuelan people, you know, so they don't have to eat zoo animals just to get by under communist control, a greater future for the hemisphere, less control by China, less oil flowing from Venezuela to China, and more American enrichment. It's all built into this. Delcy Rodriguez there, and through a partnership with private business, have secured majority U.S. control of more than 65 billion barrels of proven oil reserves in Venezuela at no cost to the American taxpayer. This historic transaction more than doubles American oil reserves. It sure does. You know, our proven oil reserves in the United States, somewhere in the 40s, 40 billion or so, proven oil reserves. We just secured more than 65 billion barrels from Venezuela, more than doubled our proven reserves now. This greatly increases our oil supply. It will substantially lower gas prices for all Americans long into the future, while helping to continue to set Venezuela on a course toward tremendous success and great prosperity. This transaction will greatly strengthen the already growing relationship between Venezuela and the United States. Thank you for your attention to this groundbreaking matter. Make America great again, President Donald J. Trump. All right, a fine message from the president. Marco Rubio also said this is a huge win for both the American and Venezuelan people. It demonstrates how President Trump's bold foreign policy is driving America first wins, securing stable reserves, low-cost oil in our hemisphere, and lowering gas prices here at home. For the Venezuelan people, this deal will bring nearly $100 billion in private investments, support thousands of high-paying jobs, and drive the reconstruction of Venezuela's economy. All right, so what's the state of play? Well, in Venezuela, the oil industry was built by the United States. We built it. American industry built the oil industry in Venezuela. But over the course of the Chavez and Maduro communist regimes, you know what happened? They seized it all. They stole it from the American companies. They appropriated it. They stole American oil infrastructure for themselves. Now, did that redound to the benefit of their people? Did it work out well for Venezuela? No. It just was chaos throughout. In fact, it left Venezuela's oil industry in such disrepair that there's a lot of work to be done, though, to get it up and running. And to create some level of comfort for the American energy titans who would love to be there on a steady basis, they need assurances that this is not going to happen again, that the commies are not going to steal all of their technology. So what the president is building is hopefully a very long-lasting and successful relationship, energy relationship with Venezuela, creating an environment where these American energy companies can get assurances, where private investment can go in, where we can get this drilling and infrastructure up and running, and where we can be pulling all of this oil out for the benefit of both the Venezuelan and the American people. That's the game plan. That's the game plan. It's huge. And as that oil flows out, to what destinations does it go? Texas, Louisiana, the Gulf states, where you have the oil refining capability to handle this Venezuelan heavy, sour crude. Now, China, to be clear, China is in an arms race with us on refineries as well. So in addition to taking all that Venezuelan oil, they've also been upping their refining race with the United States. We have to defeat them, you understand. We have to defeat them in this race and a couple of others to include AI and tech. But we have to defeat them here. We can't let them take control of the planet's energy. And the president has been steadily kicking out China's power cords, lost in all of the debates this weekend and all of the news coverage to the extent there was any. Not many people mentioning China. Did you notice? Not really coming up in this. But China was the primary importer of all of that Venezuelan oil prior to the president intervening. China was also the primary importer of all of that Iranian oil prior to the president intervening. China's watching its discount black market oil supply dwindle because of President Trump. China's being forced to have to enter into the legitimate market in order to purchase this energy. There's a lot of pieces on this chessboard, aren't there, that the president is moving around. And he's also refilling the strategic petroleum reserve, he says. He said this weekend that, that because of this deal, this will make it easier to refill the SPR, the strategic petroleum reserve. Now, you should know that the levels inside of our strategic petroleum reserve are the lowest they have been in 40 years. Right now, they're the lowest they have been in 40 years. That is not a good thing. That's a worrisome thing to have energy reserves that are that low in the strategic petroleum reserve. How did that happen? What happened? Two ways. One, Joe Biden emptied it out. That's the big one. Joe Biden emptied it out with no plan to fill it back up. That was Biden's doing, or whoever was operating the Biden operation, because clearly it wasn't Joe Biden himself. Two, President Trump has been, and this is a difference than from Joe Biden, has been lending the oil out to the big energy companies in order to keep oil prices, gas prices, fuel prices down in the midst of this war with Iran and the impact that it's had on the Strait of Hormuz. That has been happening, yes. But it's been on a loan basis. The way that the president structured this thing is that the energy companies will refill the Strategic Petroleum Reserve, not at the same rate that they borrowed it, but instead with interest rates in the 20s to 22% on top of what they borrowed. And it's going to be paid back in oil, not dollars, oil. That's how the president structured this thing. That's how his administration structured this thing. In fact, there was coverage on this in March of this year. So it's all very fascinating, kind of how all of this is playing out. But this is, again, this is an historic deal. Massive, massive deal. And we're talking a lot of oil. It's so much oil, actually, that I think it's hard to get your arms around. 65 billion barrels of proven oil reserves. It's a huge deal. And of course, Venezuela's leadership confirming all of this and celebrating it, too, over the weekend. Big news going into the midterms. Yet another big Trump success. And, you know, I reached out, Jim, to my friend Daniel Turner. He's the head of Power of the Future. He's so good. Such a talented communicator on this subject. And I said, I asked him what he thought of it. And of course, he was elated by it. He thought it was great. But he reminded me of something. He said, you know, I'm constantly reminded. And he goes, like, it's like nobody ever talks about it. But I'm constantly reminded of Doug Burgum's confirmation hearing back in 2025. He said something about America's national debt and what our energy reserves can actually do to resolve it. And almost nobody ever mentions it. And then I saw the clip and I thought, oh, yes, we should mention it. More ahead on The Vince Show.
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16: All right, we've got lots of information here about the Venezuelan deal. Here's something I want to share with you, though, is Doug Burgum, during his confirmation hearing to become the Interior Secretary of the United States, he was asked about all of this energy that is underground, that the federal government controls the lands and access to. And he said, you know, there's a lot of debt in the United States. At the time, it's so quaint, he said $36 trillion. We're now over $40 trillion. $40 trillion in debt in the United States. What can be done about this? Well, one thing that would be helpful to do is to acknowledge that the United States does have assets on its balance sheet. So it's not just debt, right? In your house, you assess how much debt do I have? What are my assets worth? You figure out to what extent are you in the black or in the red, right? These are the calculations you have to do in a household budget. What about for the country? What does our balance sheet look like? Listen to Doug Burgum explain that many, many trillions of dollars of energy are at our fingertips if we only get the government out of the way.
29: Do you support
2: multiple use on federal lands, and I think you, I know you do, but I want you to express it for the record, and then I want you to tell us why it's so important that we have multiple use on public lands, not just in our state, but across this country.
7: Well, thank you, Senator Hoeven. The answer is obviously yes, but this is the public lands, and particularly when we talk about aspects of BLM, this is essential to local economies, and whether that's grazing rights that were part of this, whether it's recreation opportunities and access, whether it's timber, or whether it's oil and gas and mineral production that supports local economies and supports our country. This is what this land was put away for the benefit, the use, and the enjoyment of the American people. Not every acre of federal land is a national park or a wilderness area. Some of those areas we have to absolutely protect for their precious stuff, but the rest of it, this is America's balance sheet. And I think every American during a presidential campaign finds out and gets pounded into their head that we've got $36 trillion in debt. We got all this debt. We all this debt. Oh, Americans, you owe part of this national debt, $36 trillion. This is on you. We never talk about the assets, and the assets are the land and minerals. This agency in Interior, the Department of Interior, has got close to 500 million acres of surface, 700 million acres of subsurface, and over 2 billion acres of offshore. 2 billion. That's the balance sheet of America. And if we were a company, they would look at us and say, wow, you are really restricting your balance sheet. And do you know what those assets are worth? We don't. I believe we ought to have a deep inventory of all the assets in America. We ought to understand what are our assets, 100 trillion, 200 trillion? We could be in great shape as a country. But then if you said, wow, if we have 200 trillion in assets just sitting there, but we restrict access, we don't cut a tree, we don't use them for recreation, and then we don't develop the minerals sustainably and smart in a smart way, then we're getting super low return for the American people. It's our responsibility to get a return for the American people when we do that. When we did that in North Dakota, you started it as governor, on the land board. We've got, in our little state, we got a $12 billion endowment for K-12 for about 125,000 kids. I mean, we had an endowment bigger than most universities in the country for our K-12 system because we learned how to utilize this stuff. And guess what? We still have among the cleanest air, cleanest water, greatest recreation in the nation. This is the time of abundance. We can do all of it.
16: How clever and true. That's what makes it great. It's both clever and true. From Doug Burgum. That was his confirmation hearing early 2025. Of course, the debt has grown by another $4 trillion or so since then. Crazy. Crazy. But it doesn't mean we're done for. He's offering us a road out. It's in a lot of this has to do with getting the government out of the way. It sure does. Reminds me of President Trump's victories this past week when it came to meat processing, saying, wait a second, let's get the government regulation out of the way. Let's let America's farmers and ranchers process their own food and then sell it instead of having just four companies be the bottleneck for the entire industry, this cartel controlling all of the food processing. With these claims that, oh, it's for people's safety. It's for to make the food safe. No, it's not. No, it's these farmers and ranchers know how to process this food. Get the government out of the way. Stop injecting the government into it as some sort of racket to protect crony interests. That's the lesson here. And Doug Burgum with a great reminder. Daniel Turner sent me that this weekend, though. He was watching this Venezuela stuff. He goes, Vince, it's just crazy. We have such potential. We have such epic potential for awesome, awesome wealth and prosperity in this country. And it is at our fingertips. Doug Burgum knows it. That's on our balance sheet. And he's right about that. Hey, coming up, another big announcement from the Trump administration today. These illegal alien truck drivers who have been in the United States killing American citizens, it's a crisis. The Trump administration is tackling it. And we'll get into the latest on that. A big announcement today going after all these fraudsters who have allowed this to happen. And how Pete Buttigieg bears so much of the responsibility. It's awful. More ahead on the Vince Show.
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7: Had a good weekend. It was fun. My daughter is back at school now, Jim. She's in seventh grade, which I cannot believe. I don't know how the time moves so quick. And it moves quicker with every passing year. It's true for all of us as we get older. Seventh grade now. And she's a smart kid. And her class has this typing thing where the teacher assigned them for the rest of the school year that they have to do up to 1,100 typing tests on this computer program that they have access to. And you go in, and they're relatively quick lessons. I think it would take a normal person. Maybe it would take me like a minute and a half to do each lesson or something. My daughter's much faster than I am. She's a much better typer than I am. And so it's 1,100 of these. And the way it works is if any student in the entire seventh grade completes all 1,100 of them, after that, all of the kids get their backspace privileges returned. So right now they don't have backspace privileges. You following? They can't use their backspace. So as they're typing in this thing, they can't use backspace in order to fix their mistakes. But if a child finishes all 1,100, every other kid gets access to backspace. Guess what my daughter was doing all weekend long?
8: all the stuff.
7: Dude, I woke up this morning, and I'm up around 6 o'clock. No, I was up at 5:30 this morning. I walked down into the kitchen to get my big cup of water and a big cup of blackout. That's how I start my day every day. And I'm 5:30 in the morning. I walk in, and there's my kid at the kitchen table. I was like, how long have you been up? She's like, I've been about half an hour now. She's finishing. She had a couple hundred lessons left to do. She was banging them out this morning. So before she left for school, guess what? She finished all of them. So now I have to find out when she gets home from school today. I got to find out what was the round of applause like. And I don't think her teacher did not anticipate that backspace privileges would be returning this quickly at the very beginning of the school year. So an

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13: All right, 25 till the top of the hour this Monday. It's 800-941-SEAN if you want to be a part of the program. So both myself and Nancy Grace being attacked by the defense attorney in the Lindsey Clancy case. We'll give Nancy a chance to respond. We'll show it to you tonight on TV, 9 Eastern. I love being attacked, Linda. Remember all the times Obama attacked me? I kind of miss those days, although God help us if we ever went back to him. Or these radical DSA people.
14: I would hesitate to remind you, you did have a hate Hannity line. So, you know, it sounds a little bit, you know, I think you might be the one person who could stand it.
13: Yeah. I mean, we encourage people to hate. Maybe we should bring it back. Like Hannity.
14: No,
13: I want to bring back Hannity and the hate Hannity hotline.
14: Absolutely not.
13: What do you mean? No, it's not
14: your
13: protest. Decision.
14: I am protesting.
13: It doesn't matter if you can protest till you're blue in the face. If I say bring it back, it's coming back.
14: What if I get to purple? Does that count? Do you care then?
13: What's that?
14: I said, what happens if I get to purple? I'm going past blue. Please, don't bring it back.
13: It's coming back. Prepare yourself. All right, born on America's darkest day, 9/11/01, our friends at the Tunnel to Towers Foundation, they have been helping American heroes and their families ever since. Heroes like U.S. Army Sergeant Mario Nelson. Now, he served in the National Guard. He volunteered at Ground Zero after the 9/11 attacks. Later, Mario enlisted full-time in the Army, deployed to Iraq. He made multiple, you know, the ultimate sacrifice, but many sacrifices with his life and his time and his commitment to our country and communities. Then he made the ultimate sacrifice when he was killed by a rocket-propelled grenade. Now, in this, what is the 25th anniversary year of 9/11, now we will continue to honor the cost of service and the enduring legacy of those who gave everything for our freedom. Mario left behind a wife and a daughter, and after his death, his wife began helping others heal from grief and trauma. And thankfully, because of your generosity, the Tunnel to Towers Foundation, they recognize that sacrifice of this entire family and were able to provide them a mortgage-free home. Now, there's plenty of more families to help. There's a big article in the New York Post today about 9/11-related illness is still impacting so many today. 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It keeps their memory alive. 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Anyway, you can donate a car, land, one big donation, commit to $11 a month. Please go to their website, the letter T,

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6: From ABC News, I'm Chuck Sievertson. After deliberating but reaching no verdict, the jury's gone home for the night in the Lindsay Clancy murder trial in Plymouth, Massachusetts, accused of intentionally killing her three children in 2023. Her defense blames postpartum psychosis. At the courthouse, ABC's Aaron Katursky mentioning Clancy's attorney.
7: There was a complete stranger with her child who came up to Kevin Reddington on his way into court, just gave him a hug and said that it's somebody that she would want with her in a time of need. And so the case has touched a nerve, a referendum on motherhood and mental health, and it's become something more than what the jury is considering, which is a very narrow question. Was this murder or was this madness?
6: UN disaster officials say 65,000 people need emergency aid in the Nepal-Tibet flood aftermath. State Department says it's tracking approximately 80 Americans unaccounted for. Suni Patel waiting to hear from his dad from New York.
8: It gets harder with every minute, every hour, really, to stay positive, because we would have hoped that we would have heard something from them by now.
6: Two people are dead and over a dozen others are missing in the Grand Canyon flooding, happening while groups were camping inside. Some describe running ahead of rushing walls of water, mud, and debris. ABC's Melissa Don is there.
9: We're hearing from people who experienced this flash flooding, and they said that at a moment's notice, they were told to run. They saw bridges collapsing in front of them.
6: Calling it a matter of exceptional importance, Trump administration has filed an urgent appeal with the Supreme Court seeking the immediate removal of 29 active duty service members who are transgender even before their case challenging the Pentagon ban heads to trial in January. Oil prices rose again today following U.S. attacks on Iranian rocket launcher positions and Iranian retaliation. 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
6: For years, Amazon secretly hiked prices of more than 1 million advertisers, says a lawsuit by the Federal Trade Commission. Amazon denies the allegation. Alleged piracy lawsuit. ABC's Mike Dubusky.
13: Living on a Prayer, Uptown Funk, and All I Want for Christmas Is You are among the songs named in a new lawsuit being leveled at Anthropic. Music publishers Sony Music and Warner Chappell accused the AI company of pirating innumerable songs from their catalogs in an effort to train its AI technology.
6: Prince Harry has written to the British government to ask for increased security now that he is back in the UK with his family. In the letter, Harry says that he was unaware of an Al-Qaeda threat made on his family back in 2023. ABC's James Longman.
14: After the Sussex family made their decision to step back from royal duties, their taxpayer-funded security was downgraded. Harry challenged this decision in the courts, but he lost his case and subsequent appeal last year. But now the Times says Prince Harry has written to the UK government minister who's in charge of policing to restate his case.
6: Tennessee football head coach Josh Heupel announced the team will honor Dolly Parton this season on their helmets.
15: We'll be wearing a sticker patch on the back of our helmet to recognize her accomplishments and everything that she's meant and had an impact here on Tennessee.
6: Parton was from the area growing up just outside of Knoxville where the Vols play. Chuck Sievertson, ABC News.
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0: All right, that's going to wrap things up for today. We've got a great Hannity tonight, 9 Eastern, on the Fox News Channel. Just 64 days till the single most important midterm election in our lives. We have full coverage of that. We'll give Nancy Grace an opportunity. We'll show you the tape of Lindsey Clancy's attorney attacking both her and myself by name. Give her a chance to react after seeing the tape. Breonna Lyman hitting the streets, and news I promise you, you won't get from the abusively biased, corrupt legacy media mob. 9 Eastern, set your DVR, Hannity on Fox, see you tonight, back here tomorrow. Thank you for making this show possible. Now, on this 25th anniversary year of 9/11, our friends at the Tunnel to Towers Foundation honor the heroes like New York City Police Department Detective Eric Michael Calleja. Calleja dreamed of being a police officer and fulfilled that dream by joining the NYPD in 1994. Now, he worked his way up to the rank of detective, and he answered the call after September 11th, serving at Ground Zero in the many months that followed. In 2022, sadly, he was diagnosed with multiple cancers tied to his heroic service. 5 months later, he sadly passed away. He is survived by his wife, Marilyn, and his 2 children. Because in the Tunnel to Towers Foundation, they were able to pay off the mortgage on the family home through their Fallen First Responder Home Program. 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
11: From ABC News, I'm Chuck Sievertson. The jury's gone home for the night without a verdict in the Lindsey Clancy murder trial in Plymouth, Massachusetts. Clancy's accused of intentionally killing her 3 children in 2023. Her defense blames postpartum psychosis. At the courthouse, ABC's Aaron Katursky.
12: We heard briefly from her attorney, Kevin Reddington, who's been by her side from the start. He said Lindsey Clancy has a lot of support here. We saw her mother and father and sister. We also see the emotional impact that the case has been taking.
11: Jury deliberations have begun on the Las Vegas trial of Dwayne Keffie D. Davis for the 1996 murder of rapper Tupac Shakur. Closing arguments were today. ABC's Alex Stone in Vegas.
13: We've seen jurors taking a lot of notes with the prosecutors as they were presenting, seeming to pay a lot of attention as the defense has been going on. A lot of the jurors seeming to just kind of stare off into space.
11: The Supreme Court today granted the Trump administration's request to move forward with construction of the White House East Wing ballroom as litigation moves through the lower courts. ABC News Washington managing editor Catherine Falders.
14: It didn't appear that the justices ruled exactly on the legality of whether Trump can just decide unilaterally as the executive branch to move forward with this construction. It has been mentioned and argued in lower courts and was mentioned by Chief Justice John Roberts in his dissent that one would need to seek congressional approval in theory to move forward.
11: UN disaster officials say 65,000 people need emergency aid after the Nepal-Tibet flood. State Department says it's tracking approximately 80 Americans missing. In Nepal, ABC's Britt Clenett.
15: With the death toll climbing past 900, rescuers desperately trying to find any signs of life.
16: The last thing that she sent to us was Tuesday morning.
15: Riley Wilderman, whose mother Mary traveled on the Kailash pilgrimage from Georgia.
11: Oil prices rose today. 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
8: KOH News time, 3:03. We've got 84 degrees here in Reno. I'm Jack Sabin, and here's what's trending. The Church of Jesus Christ of Latter-day Saints in Sparks vandalized last Thursday.
17: Turning out a Crime Watch, a man is facing felony charges after allegedly vandalizing a church in Sparks. According to police, 40-year-old Michael Zentimiri used rocks to break windows at the LDS Church on Shadow Lane Thursday. The felony charge indicates the damage to be around $5,000. He is currently out on bond.
8: Rebecca Kitchen with our partners at Colo News 8. Police in Inyo County are investigating after human remains were found near the Temple Crag area. The Inyo County Sheriff's Office says they received a report of human remains at around 9:16 p.m. on August 27th. The area could not be accessed until 2 days later on August 29th due to poor weather conditions. The remains were taken to the Inyo County Coroner's Office for identification once the area was able to be accessed. Some busy days coming for the Reno-Tahoe International Airport.
18: Yeah, the Reno-Tahoe International Airport is prepared for some busy travel periods, especially with Burning Man well underway and Labor Day weekend coming up.
8: Jenna Esposito, Public Affairs Manager for the Reno-Tahoe Airport Authority, adds that peak travel days will be September 4th and September 7th, where they expect at least 20,000 passengers per day. And right now it's time for traffic and weather together here on News Talk 780 KOH. She's a familiar voice. It's Kristen Snow.
19: She's back. Did you miss me?
8: About time.
19: I know, right? Taking a look at area traffic for your Monday afternoon commute. We've got some heavy traffic. Westbound 80, of course, between USA Parkway and the Nugget Resort. If you're traveling out to the North Valleys, 395 northbound between Clearacre and Panther. Up on North McCarran, both directions between 395 and Pyramid Way. Both directions at the Nugget Avenue overpass in Sparks. And we're seeing some slowdown at 580 South right now between Plum and Moana. All other area roads looking great. Drive carefully from the KOH right now Traffic Center. I'm Kristen Snow.
20: I'm KOH's Lindsay Mather with your First Alert weather forecast. For your Monday afternoon, mostly sunny and warm with a high of 90 degrees. Winds 15 to 25 miles per hour. Now, it's going to be a much stronger wind day tomorrow with critical fire weather conditions. Gusts up to 40 miles per hour combined with humidity that's dropping down to 10 to 15%. High tomorrow of 81 degrees. And then following that cold front tomorrow, it's going to cool down a bit with a high of 75 and partly cloudy skies on Wednesday.
8: 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It's 86 degrees in Dayton, 79 in Verdi, and 84 degrees here in Reno. 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I'm Jack Sabin with News Talk 780 KOH. 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
1: Good Monday afternoon to you. Welcome to the John Sanchez Show on News Talk 780 KOH. It's a great Monday. Oh, my goodness. Well, the month of August is over. How about that? You notice the tree's starting to turn already? I know. It's crazy. Before we know it, it's going to be Thanksgiving and then Christmas and then the year's over. You watch and see. We get on this downhill slide. Once September or once August is over, it's like, oh my goodness, the time goes by so doggone fast. Well, you know what? We get to spend the next hour together. That's all I care about. That is my focus for you. Thank you so much again for joining me. I hope you had a great weekend. All right, let me tell you what I have lined up for you this afternoon. We're going to, of course, recap what happened today on the street. A little bit of a rough session today, and no surprise, of course, after U.S. Central Command confirmed that the U.S. struck two rocket launchers on Iran's Larak Island yesterday, and then we had some retaliation by Iran firing some missiles that were luckily intercepted. I believe they were pointed towards Jordan. And so that created oil prices to go up and the stock market to go down. Pretty simple. But you know what? That's the way it is. It happens. We have those couple days where it seems like things like that happen, and then things kind of get back to normal. So we will see what happens. Not concerned about anything at this point. But after we go through the stock market recap, tell you how we did for the month, talk a little bit about bond yields, of course, one of the big subjects of the month of August. Then we're going to get into the topic of the afternoon. You know, I always try to bring you a financial planning related topic on Mondays. And I've titled today's show, The Gray Divorce, 7 Financial Moves You Make Before You File. You know, we all know this. Divorce is difficult at any age. But divorcing after age 50 can completely rewrite your retirement plan. So today we're going to be talking about the gray divorce and 7 financial steps you should consider before anyone files paperwork. I'm saying anyone, both parties here, from retirement accounts and Social Security to the home, healthcare, taxes, and of course, your estate plan. It's a rising situation, right? The odds are, over age 50, we're seeing, significant amount of divorces. I think last stat that I saw was about 52% of marriages ending in divorce. And then marriage number 2, marriage number 3 have even less odds of succeeding, unfortunately. And again, it's divorce is something you don't want to wish on your worst enemy, but it happens. And we need to be financially prepared for when it does. And that's what I hope to accomplish with you this afternoon as we go through the gray divorce. All right, let's get down to today's stock market activity. Like I said, things started a little bit on the rough side in the pre-market session. It just kind of continued that way. We never could really garner any attention to the upside whatsoever. We had no economic reports on the calendar. Earnings season is over. Of course, Friday's highly anticipated Jackson Hole, Wyoming speech by Federal Reserve Chairman Kevin Warsh. Keep on calling him Treasury Secretary. Kevin Warsh didn't really reveal much other than, yeah, the Fed's concerned about inflation. Covered that on the show on Friday. So the market's kind of trying to sink its teeth into something positive at this point. But like I said, really light news other than the Iraq situation. So we finished with, small loss on percentage basis, at least on the S&P and the NASDAQ side. But the Dow finished with a decline of 374 points, 0.70%, closed at 53,185. NASDAQ, just a 32-point loss, closing at 26,370. And the S&P 500 coming down 26 points, or 0.33%, to close at 7,686. Oil prices, again, strong, $2.45 rise, $85.83 a barrel. Gold down $48.60 to $4,479.80. An ounce, and uptick in bond yields is also pressure of the market. 4 basis point increase on the 10-year, now to yield a 4.76%. You know what's amazing? Tally the numbers for the month of August. We're only up 1 basis point on that 10-year treasury yield. So, found that pretty amazing. Now, if you look at the bond market on the monthly basis for the other maturities, a little bit different story. As I keep saying, and I really emphasize this Friday, we had a lot of, especially towards the end of August, a lot of periods where the shorter end of the yield curve, the shorter maturities, the 2, the 3s, the 5, et cetera, really seeing the pressure. Now, at the beginning of the month, we saw the pressure on the 30-year, so the longer data maturities, but the shorter end, that's where we saw most activity in the month of August. And again, that is the area that is the most sensitive to what the market is anticipating and the bond traders are anticipating as far as the next move by the Fed. So if you see those yields jump up, that's the street telling you, hey, we're pretty confident the Fed's going to raise rates. There's now predictions out, you know, 35-40% probability as of Friday. I didn't see today's number that we're going to get a 0.25% increase in September. Now some are calling for the same thing around December. So maybe, you know, possibly 0.5% going forward for the rest of the year. But we will see. Of course, it's a fluid situation. But back to my point on the monthly basis, as I said, the 10-year was only up 1 basis point. But if you look at the 2-year on the for the month of August, it was up 6 basis points. The 3-year up 5. The 5-year treasury was up 5 basis points. But the 30-year, which again was very strong and really rising and a lot of concerns there, it actually lost on its yield for the month of August, down 3 basis points. And that yield today closed at 5.25%. So very interesting to see how it has switched again from the longer dated maturities having more pressure to now the shorter dated ones. All right, so let's go back to the situation as of today. Axios reported this afternoon that the president's considering limited strikes aimed at preventing Iran from reconstituting its capabilities to attack ships in the strait. So, again, that helped us out a little bit on the market side, but, again, kind of the damage was already done. NVIDIA was a decent performer today, up $2.95, 1.36% to a close of $220.50, among the top semiconductor standouts after last week's earnings-driven surge. CrowdStrike had a good day today, up $12.60, 5.77% to $231, extending its post-earnings advance to finish as the top-performing S&P 500 component. Google had a little better pressure on it, down $7.47, 2.18% to $335.41. Amazon also was a bit of a selling pressure today, down 2.5% or $6.66 to $259.79 after the Wall Street Journal reported that the Federal Trade Commission, the FTC, plans to file a lawsuit against Amazon for some pricing issues. Tesla was a standout, $19.26 increase, closed at $368.01, climbed back above its 50-day moving average, which was $359.81. Let's see. Oh, got to mention this, the utilities. Boy, oh boy, what a mess is going on here. So I believe it was Friday. I don't think it happened over the weekend, but I think it was on Friday, but it made all the headlines today. The basically, the California government told PG&E and Edison, and I'm sure, you know, any other utility companies, but there's not many others, that here's the situation. There's no limit on what people can sue you for if your equipment caused wildfires. Now, they were trying to cap this, of course, right? This has been an on-again, off-again, as all these fires over the years have been created, et cetera, by the equipment. But now, not quite the case again with this California wildfire legislation. So that really pressured these stocks. I counted 3 downgrades today on PG&E. The stock finished down 20%, $3.32 loss to $13.28. Edison International, 23.1% give up, down $16.21 to $35.96. And you know, I'm curious now, bear with me 1 second because I wasn't prepared for this, but I want to see what this pullback did to the yields on both of those companies. So let's take a look here just real quickly. So PG&E, yeah, with that sell-off today, that now brings the, brings the yield. Come on, computer. That's right. They eliminated their yield or their dividend. Let's see about Southern California Edison. Let's see what that did to that one. Don't know if we have the same situation there. Nope. That brings that yield on Edison now with this pullback in the stock to 6.5%. So, well, these utilities are getting back to where they were years ago when I was a brand new broker and we used to call these the widow stocks, right? You could put anybody that had safe and secure money into utilities. Those days, of course, long gone because we didn't have the wildfire situation like we did back then. All right. Let's see. Who else did I want to mention? Defense stocks, weakness across the military contractors, pressure the industrial sector, SpaceX, up $2.25, kind of in that group to $143.75, but HomeMed Aerospace down 7.5%, $19.94 loss to $244.90. And then finally, corporate news, Aon, the big insurance company, lost 9.58% or $34.06 to $321.34 after the company agreed to acquire a company called USI Insurance Services for about $17 billion in cash. All right, where do we sit on a year-to-date basis? Well, the Dow's up 10.7%, S&P is higher by 12.3%, the NASDAQ rising 13.5%, so we're pretty close here, and then the Russell 2000 still leading the pack with a 19.1% increase. All right, you're now up to date. Like I said, wasn't a lot going on today besides the Iran news, so I'm going to get an early start in our topic. Again, divorcing after age 50, the 7 financial steps you need to take first. But first, let's just turn it over to the voice that I always love hearing, and that is the wonderful Kristen Snow, the Right Now Traffic Center. Hello, Kristen.
2: Hello, Mr. Sanchez. How are you? Good to hear from you. All right, taking a look at afternoon traffic here. We do have some of our typical afternoon slowdowns. I-80 westbound between USA Parkway and the Nugget Resort. If you're traveling out to the North Alleys, we're seeing a little congestion. 395 northbound between the Spaghetti Bowl and looks like Panther Valley, just past Parr Boulevard ahead of Panther Valley up there. Heavy traffic both directions. North McCarran between 395 and Pyramid Way. We've got some heavy traffic in Sparks. Northbound South McCarran between Gregg Street and Nugget Avenue. And a little light traffic starting 580 North, right about, looks like Neal Road area. All other area roads looking pretty good. 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
3: I'm Cola Waits, Lindsay Matherly with your First Alert weather forecast. For your Monday afternoon, mostly sunny and warm with a high of 90 degrees. Winds 15 to 25 miles per hour. Now, it's going to be a much stronger wind day tomorrow with critical fire weather conditions. Gusts up to 40 miles per hour combined with humidity that's dropping down to 10 to 15%. High tomorrow of 81 degrees. And then following that cold front tomorrow, it's going to cool down a bit with a high of 75 and partly cloudy skies on Wednesday.
2: Thank you so much, Lindsay. Mostly sunny skies out there. 87 degrees. Reno and Sparks, 83 in the capital city. We've got that lake wind advisory with 72 degrees right now up at the lake. 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From the KOH Right Now Traffic Center, I'm Kristen Snow.
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1: Welcome back to the John Sanchez Show on News Talk 780 KOH. All right, once again, a little bit of pressure on the Dow side today. 374 decline, 0.70%. NASDAQ lost 32, the S&P down 26. Well, I started to tell you this and I got sidetracked, so let me go back to it. And that is, how did we do for the month in the market? Well, the Dow gained just a little above 1% for the month. That's the fifth consecutive monthly advance, by the way. So pretty good number there. It's also the blue chip's 15th positive month in the last 16 months. Now, there's a nice little record. S&P 500 for the month of August, it rose 2.6%. And the the NASDAQ gained 3.9. So 3.9 on the NASDAQ, S&P up 2.6, just a smidgen above 1% on the Dow Jones Industrial Average. So both the S&P and the Dow, by the way, reached all-time highs earlier in the month of August. All right, let's get to our topic. Once again, I've titled it Divorcing After Age 50, the 7 Financial Steps We Need to Take First. So, you know, there's a type of retirement risk that very few financial advisors or definitely talk show hosts talk about. So that's why I want to do this for you. And that is this. It is a huge retirement risk. And we need to talk about it more because, it's very, very prevalent. It's not the stock market crash. It's not rising inflation. It's not running out of money. It's all the, you know, it's not all the different things I've told you about day after day on this program, but it's divorce. More specifically, divorce later in life. And hence why we call it the gray divorce. That usually, again, refers to a couple's divorcing after age 50. And financially divorcing at age, 50, 55, 60, 65, completely different than those that are divorcing at much younger ages, 30s, even 40s. Because at age 30, you have another 3 decades to rebuild. At age 60, not quite the case. Matter of fact, retirement may be just right around the corner. Maybe, say, 5 years away. Or you may already be retired. Suddenly, one household becomes two households. One retirement portfolio becomes two retirement portfolios. One house may have to support two future housing needs. Healthcare changes, Social Security changes, taxes, oh boy, do they ever change. And of course, beneficiaries change. And perhaps the biggest mistake that somebody can make is beginning the entire legal process of divorce before they truly understand their financial position. So today I'm going to walk you through 7 financial steps to consider before filing for a gray divorce. And whether you're contemplating divorce, already going through one, or simply know somebody who is, this is one show where getting the financial decisions right can affect the rest of your life. Let's get started. Number one, know exactly what you own and what you owe. So my two O words, own and owe. Before anyone starts arguing over who gets what, first thing you have to determine is, what is there to divide? You need to start gathering items. And I've made a list for you. Know what the value of your house is, what bank accounts you have and their values, what brokerage accounts you have and the values, 401ks, IRAs, pensions, business interests, real estate, vehicles, life insurance, cash values. And you may be going, well, wait a minute here. What's so important about this? Because what I'm trying to do is prepare you for the meeting with the divorce attorney. These are things he or she is going to ask you for right out of the gate. What do you have? What do you owe? Because again, in our state, as well as many other states, it's pretty much a 50-50 split. It's hard to get out of that. I'm not going to get into child support and those type of things since I'm focusing on the gray divorce. And usually the kids are out of the house. There's no child support that is due or anything like that. But you need to make a list. You need to make your own personal balance sheet of all those assets and whatever else you have of significant value. Same thing on the liabilities. But remember on the liability side, what you got to be careful about here, did you undertake a liability that was only in your name? That doesn't mean that your spouse is off the hook, but it creates a little, we'll call it cloudiness in the waters. So make sure that you, when you list your liabilities, you put not only what you owe, who took out the loan, interest rate, payment, etc. So obviously you're going to list things like your mortgage, your home equity line of credit, your credit cards, your autos, business debt, personal loans. Again, identify what's jointly owned, what may be separate property, and here's a key one. What was inherited, right? When it comes to the asset side, this is also where the waters get a little bit murky because many times, and again, I'm not a divorce attorney, many times those assets that you bring, or I shouldn't say bring, well, I'm gonna give this two phases. Assets that you bring to the marriage, many times those are excluded from the splitting of the assets. And then inheritance that you receive after you've been married, many times are excluded from the inheritance. Again, this is what you need a good attorney for because they will clarify these type of things. Before you negotiate the division of the asset pie, as I like to call it, first thing you want to do is know how big that pie actually is, right? And again, what I've learned with people over the years, people know I have a little bit of this, I have roughly this, roughly that. They don't know the specifics. Before you go to that divorce attorney, make sure you have it listed specifically. My second out of 7 points, understand what divorce does to retirement. Unfortunately, I've seen many, many people financially, I hate to use this word, but I can't think of anything else, obliterated with a gray divorce. Again, retirement's right around the corner. Things have lined out. Cash flow is going to be good. Everything's great. And then here comes the divorce. And now those plans are completely gone. Let me give you an example. Let's say you're age 62, my age. Let's say combined you have $2 million saved for retirement. You think, wow, we finally made it. We've got $2 million. Life's going to be good. But you've said something incorrect. You say, I've got $2 million. No, we, you and your spouse, we have $2 million. And after divorce, you may have something completely different. Usually, of course, our two largest assets are our 401ks and our homes. Employer plans such as 401ks and pensions generally require what we call a quadro, a qualified domestic relations order, to divide those assets without creating unnecessary tax or penalty issues. Sometimes the quadros come into play on the IRAs. Usually just the divorce decree is satisfactory for the IRAs. So let me break these down in a little bit more detail. So after the divorce is completed, everybody's agreed and the judge has signed off on it, the judge will issue the quadro, again, qualified domestic relations order. Sometimes they do it pretty fast. Sometimes it can take weeks or months, which can make it really difficult if one of those spouses were looking to get that money, right? Because the quadros, again, apply to your retirement savings accounts. You cannot just take your divorce decree and give it to your 401k custodian and say, all right, here it is. She gets half. Yeah, I get to keep half. That's it. They are not going to do anything until you give them the quadro. And again, sometimes these judges, they do it real fast. Sometimes it's prolonged. A lot of different factors go into it. But also, I want to caution everybody, don't think that the minute you turn in your quadro to your 401k custodian that the money's, you know, immediately going to be dispersed. Generally, what these firms will do, because they deal with thousands, if not hundreds of thousands of these a year, they send it to their legal team. And then they verify. They go back into the court records because, you know, divorce is public record. They go back into the court records, make sure this is legitimate. Sometimes I've seen them even call the court and verify that this is legitimate. Because if you think about it, you know, if you got $1 million IRA and you need to get your hands on it, wouldn't it be pretty simple to create a fake quadro, send it off to Fidelity, Vanguard, whomever it is, if you need to get access to $500,000? So that's why these companies take it very seriously and they take their time to make sure that quadro is legitimate. But that quadro, again, is the instructions to the 401k custodian or 403b custodian or pension consultant to say, this is what the spouse receives. And again, doesn't necessarily have to be 50%. Just using that as an example. It can be more, it can be less. I've seen 401ks literally in the, because of the divorce negotiation, where the spouse gets 100% because the other spouse may have said, you know what? I want to keep the house and there's a bunch of equity. So instead of giving 50% on the 401k, they say, take the whole thing. Now, when I come back, I want to touch on the tax ramifications of the quadro. This is really important as we discuss divorcing after age 50, the 7 financial steps you need to take first. Let's turn it over to Jack Sabin. He's got news, traffic, and weather. Hey, Jack.
11: Hey there, John. Thank you so much. As we currently have 86 degrees here in Reno, and here's what's trending. Stage 2 fire restrictions took effect today across western Nevada as critically dry fuels and increased wildfire danger prompted new limits on activities that can spark wildfires. The restrictions cover public lands managed by the Bureau of Land Management's Carson City District and Washoe, Story, Churchill, Douglas, Lyon, and Hawthorne counties, as well as private and county lands within the Truckee Meadows Fire Protection District in Washoe County. Under Stage 2 restrictions, people may not build, maintain, attend, or use fires, campfires, or stove fires involving wood, charcoal, or other materials, with an exception for portable stoves using gas, jelly petroleum, or pressurized liquid fuel. Smoking is prohibited except inside an enclosed vehicle or building, at a developed recreation site, or while stopped in an area at least 3 feet in diameter that is barren or cleared of flammable material. President Trump is announcing new drug pricing deals with nearly a dozen drug makers.
12: Our most favorite nation's discounts represent the largest reduction in prescription drug prices in the history of our country and in the history of medicine.
11: While joined by some of the pharmaceutical CEOs at the White House, Trump said people in the U.S. now pay some of the lowest prices in the world. BLM Nevada says the Moon Rocks Recreation Area has reopened following the Bug and Stallion fires. The closure was issued on August 11th as the Bug and Stallion fires burned north of Reno. The area encompasses around 19,000 acres of public land and includes the Dogskin Mountains, portions of Hungry Valley, as well as Moon Rocks. And right now it's time for traffic and weather together here on News Talk 780 KOH, once again with Kristen Snow.
2: Well, thank you so much, Jack. Still seeing a few of the same slowdowns out on Northern Nevada roads for your Monday afternoon commute. If you're heading out to the North Valleys, we're congested northbound from the Spaghetti Bowl on out to Panther Valley, up on North McCarran, both directions, still with some heavy traffic between 395 and Pyramid Way. Westbound 80 between USA Parkway and the Nugget Resort. Still both directions at the Nugget Avenue overpass, with that heavier traffic northbound South McCarran between Greg Street and Nugget Avenue, and 580 North between Neal Road and Moana Lane. From the KOH Right Now Traffic Center, I'm Kristen Snow.
13: I am Chief Meteorologist.

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14: Welcome back to the John Sanchez Show on News Talk 780 KOH. Again, at the market side, we finished down 374 on the Dow. Lost 32 on the NASDAQ and the S&P declining by 26. All right, just getting into our topic today. Divorcing after age 50, the 7 financial steps that you need to take. Again, preparation ahead of meeting with the attorney, ahead of really literally, as I tell my clients, if you think you're going to get a divorce, do these steps before so you have a pure, clear financial picture as to what's going on. Now, again, I'm not saying that if you're miserable in your relationship and your marriage, that finances mean everything. But I've seen way too many people over my career that think that the divorce is going to be the holy grail, right? Sure, they're away from the person. They don't like being around anymore. But then here comes the financial realities, and they're miserable. I've seen others, of course, where they hugely succeed. And I hope that happens for each and every one of you, if God forbid you end up getting a divorce. But at least I want you to go into the thought process, into the conversation, as well informed as you possibly can. Okay, now I left off on the 401ks. So once again, if you have a 401k, the judge is going to issue, after the divorce is settled, the qualified domestic relations order called the quadro. Again, this will give the

0: 401k or employer sponsor plan custodian, the legal division of the assets. Again, it doesn't have to be 50-50 or 50%. It can be any number. I had a case, I had a client, I guess it was about a year ago, long-time client when I was way back in my Bakersfield days. Guy retired pretty successfully and pretty young from the the oil fields. Had a about a $350,000 401k. He called me and he retired. My gosh, 10, 15, probably 15 years ago, I'm guessing, I'm thinking now. And he got a Quadro for this $350,000 Texaco 401k. And somehow, some way, his ex forgot to turn in the Quadro to the courts and to the 401k custodian. And so she calls him up out of the blue one day and said, hey, you know, I forgot to go after that, you know, half of my 350 that, well, let me rephrase that. Her half was 350. It was over $700,000 401k. How you forget that? I don't know. But long story short, he ended up paying her all of the gains of the account from when she was supposed to take it to the time that she actually refiled and had to go through all the paperwork with the attorneys and judge and all that stuff. And that 350 Quadro, I think it was worth like, I don't know if I remember, 500 and some odd thousand. It was mind boggling. So crazy things can happen with Quadros. This is a point I'm getting to. I've seen a lot of different scenarios. They're all not cut and dry. People always think, oh, it's a 50-50. No, it's not. It's whatever your attorneys negotiate and the judge agrees upon. But you know, if you do get a Quadro, execute it, which majority of people do right away. Now, with the Quadro, you can, let's say, okay, we've got a husband and wife, and let's say the wife is the one that's going to get 50% of the Quadro. Let's just say it was $1 million 401k the husband had. The wife's going to get 500,000. So wife, listen closely. You can take all that money out, and depending upon your age, pay a 10% penalty. Remember, if you're under 59 and a half, you'll pay a 10% penalty. And everybody will pay taxes on it unless it's a Roth IRA, of course. The prudent thing, of course, is you have the ability with a Quadro to do an IRA rollover, to move it into your own IRA. So the wife can open up her own IRA and then transfer her $500,000, in this example, to the IRA. No taxes, no penalties, no nothing. So that's obviously usually the most financially prudent. But again, many times divorces create all kinds of financial strains and people are like, nope, I need my hands on the money or at least a portion of it to live. I'm no longer, you know, relying upon my husband's income or my wife's income, whatever it may be. So just understand the tax rules when it comes to Quadros. IRAs, same thing. Now the divorce decree. So this is the I'll call it the user's manual of the divorce that the judge approves, the attorneys create. This is going to handle things like your IRAs and your brokerage accounts, right? These are all the assets, all the liabilities. Basically, it's the rules of the divorce. So with an IRA, again, same situation as the Quadro, we can open a spousal continuation IRA and those assets of the spouse goes to the other one, again, without taxes or penalty, as long as it transfers straight over. Their hands don't touch it. All right. One thing I want to mention also, it's not really pure financial, but I always tell this to clients that are contemplating divorce. You were making, let me give you an example. Let's say together you guys were making $10,000 a month. That doesn't mean you're making $5,000 each when you're married. What it does mean is this. When you get a divorce, everything doubles but the income. There's now two houses, two utility bills, two insurance policies, two sets of groceries, two car payments, on and on and on. So you have to factor that in. And remember, when we are married, it's not like our spouse cost us double as if we were single. But when you are divorced, it is double, right? She has her expenses. He has his expenses. So that income, of course, usually is going to be cut or it's going to be reduced in many cases. And therefore, this is where producing that balance sheet and really looking at the cash flows I'll get to in a second is extremely important because people are not used to living off of one income. Now I'll get to the tax side here in a second. Let me go to my third point, the Social Security side of it. Someone may qualify, or it's not someone, most of you may qualify for a divorced spouse's Social Security benefit. But the rule is the marriage had to have lasted at least 10 years and other eligibility requirements are satisfied. You may also get a survivor's benefit. Now, big question mark people have is, okay, so let's say you were married for 20 years and let's say the husband's social security benefit is $3,000 a month. Let's say, you know, the wife had the hardest job of all. She stayed home and took care of the kids and in the house and so on and so forth. She can claim half of your social security benefit. So she can get, in this example, $1,500 a month for life. But it has nothing to do with your social security benefit. Meaning, people always think, okay, my benefit was $3,000. My ex-wife's going to get half of that, $1,500. So that means I'm only getting $1,500. That's not the case. You get your $3,000, she gets her $1,500. The spouse's claiming of your social security benefit under divorce does not impact your social security benefit or your, obviously, your survivor benefit. So make sure you understand you have the latest copy of the social security benefit statement, that so both of you know what's what and who gets what and so on and so forth. Because again, in the divorce decree, the judge may say, hey, you know what? You both are making whatever, $1,500 a month in social security. Therefore each of you keep your own. Or again, I go down a million different scenarios. Like if the spouse hasn't worked and so on and so forth. Let's go to my fourth point. What happens to the house? Oh, the stories I could give you on this one. I could do an entire show on this. You know, the house is so different compared to the other assets, right? Not only is it, again, one of your largest, if not the largest asset, probably a lot of equity in there, but it's also an emotional asset. Unlike a stock and bond portfolio that, yeah, you love it, it's done well for you, hopefully, but you didn't have Christmas morning with the kids when they were little. You didn't have anniversary dinners and friends over. You get my point. That house has a lot of sentimental attachment. I call it an emotional anchor. But that doesn't mean that selling is the only option. What we're seeing a lot of right now is cohabitation if you have young children. Now, that's a crazy one. And I know many of you are going, there is no way in heck that I'm going to, you know, go through a divorce and then we're going to live under the same roof. I know. But believe me, it happens a lot because, again, couples have the house. There's a lot of equity. They can't sell it for whatever reason and split the proceeds. They've got young children. They don't want, you know, 1 week with dad, 1 week with mom. That, for whatever reason, they like, you know what? We can do a cohabitation for a while. Again, to each his own. But what you're going to find is one of you most likely are going to want to keep the house. Now, if you can't reach an agreement, guess what? The judge will be the final decision, of course, and he will say, or she will say, sell the house, split the proceeds. I see that happen a lot. But what you got to think about regarding the house, and you say, let's say you're the one that says, I want the house. Now you have to say, and realistically, can I afford the house? Can I afford on, you know, my income alone? Or maybe you're going to get some alimony, the mortgage payment, the property tax, the insurance, the maintenance, utilities, repairs, maybe a roof, an HVAC system, so on and so forth. So what you have to ask yourself regarding the house is, are you keeping the house because it's financially sensible? Or are you keeping the house because you're emotionally attached to it? All right, coming back with my point number five, health insurance can become one of the biggest surprises in a divorce. Let's turn it over to Kristen Snow to wrap us up in the Right Now Show.
1: Thank you so much, John. Still seeing a fair amount of traffic out on Northern Nevada roads for your Monday afternoon travel. We're congested if you're heading out to the North Valleys. That slowdown does start 580 North through the Spaghetti Bowl on out to Panther Valley, up on North McCarran. We do have some heavy traffic both directions right now between North McCarran and Pyramid Way. I-80 westbound, very heavy traffic between USA Parkway and the Nugget Resort. Very heavy traffic as well northbound South McCarran between Greg Street and Nugget Avenue as well, both directions at the Nugget Avenue overpass itself. 580 North between South Meadows and Moana Lane. Everything else looks pretty darn good. 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
2: Hi, I'm Chief Meteorologist Jeff Thompson in the Colo 8 First Alert Weather Center. A few clouds overnight with a low, a little bit cooler, 55. And then we start a bigger cool down with a blustery day on Tuesday. And with the wind, it's a red flag warning day. Be careful with fire. Reno sparks high, 78.
1: Thank you so much, Jeff. Sunny skies with that red flag warning, 86 degrees. Reno and Sparks, 82 in the capital city, 71 degrees up at the lake. 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
0: Welcome back to the John. Prizes of them all. I want to mention one thing. It's going to use up some of my time here, unfortunately, but it's so very important. I'm going to go back to the House side of things again, negotiated, etc. Please be very, very careful in regards to the timing of the sale of the House. Because remember, married together, you can sell that house, make up up to $500,000 profit, no taxes. Unmarried person can make up to $250,000 of capital gains exclusive of taxes. But where things get messy is the 2 out of 5 year test rule. Again, to qualify for the $250,000 exclusion, you must have owned the home and lived in it as your main home for at least 2 out of the last 5 years. And then we get into the use of time and so on and so forth. We get into also if you move out of the marital home and it takes more than 3 years to sell the house or for your ex-spouse to buy you out, you may lose eligibility of the $250,000 capital gain exclusion because you failed the 2 year residency test. Things can get really, you know, specific in regards to the divorce decree, as I mentioned earlier. They can add an exclusion into the divorce agreement that states that the non-resident spouse, meaning the one that doesn't live there, retains ownership share and that the resident house can live and the resident spouse can live there for a set period of time. I can go through a million different scenarios here, but many times I've found that attorneys do not get into, obviously, the financial side, like tax advice, obviously, with you going through a divorce. So you need to make sure that you let your accountant know that you are going through a divorce so he or she can counsel you in regards to the real estate side of it. Okay, so now back to the health insurance side of it. So this is really important if you're between age 50 and 65. One spouse, let's say, has always been covered through the other's employer. Then divorce happens at, I don't know, let's say 59. Now what? Well, what happens there is the post-divorce health coverage. You need to learn about this well ahead of time before filing for the divorce, because there are options. COBRA, believe it or not, does apply in the event of a divorce. Remember, that's where you can continue your existing coverage for a period of up to 18 months. ACA coverage, Medicare considerations for those nearing age 65. So don't settle the divorce first and then go, oh, I got to figure out the healthcare side of it. You got to know ahead of time. Know what the coverage is going to cost. Know what the plan's going to cover. Because retirement planning isn't, you know, how much do I need for groceries? It's what will my entire new life cost me? My housing, my taxes, my insurance, my healthcare, everything. Number six, two assets worth $500,000 may not really be worth the same. And boy, this is, I've sat in and I hate to use the word arbitrator because I'm not an arbitrator, but I acted as one, where you're trying to settle these situations with two people that are getting a divorce and they're trying to split up their stock market account. And you talk about getting nitty gritty, because let's say you've got a $500,000 account. Well, let's say you got some stocks, you've got some ETFs, you got some mutual funds, you got some bonds, you got a combination of things. Well, some of them grow faster than another. Others, you may have embedded capital gains. There's a million different scenarios there. So remember, if one spouse receives the $500,000 brokerage account, the other spouse receives the $500,000 IRA, is it equal? Absolutely not. The IRA may ultimately have income tax consequences when the distributions are taken. The brokerage account may have a bunch of embedded capital gains, but potentially very different tax characteristics. So don't compare the account statements, compare to actually what you're going to get and how you're going to spend it. And then lastly, the estate plan. You talk about a reason for an estate plan to be restated, or actually not even restated, pardon me, that's the wrong word. You need your own estate plan, right? You go into the divorce with a joint trust, and now obviously it's not applicable because of the divorce. So if we can help you at specialized trust, by all means, we can do that. Sorry, I ran out of time. You get the picture. If you have any questions, please give me a call. God bless. Have a great afternoon. See you tomorrow.
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2: So is the alleged suspect after officials say NYPD officers shot an apparently emotionally disturbed woman who they say stabbed two people in New York City's Times Square this afternoon. All three went to the hospital with life-threatening injuries. ABC's Anthony Carlo.
22: It appears that she was emotionally disturbed, going through some sort of mental health crisis in the middle of Times Square, an area bustling with tourists. Remember, we're still in the middle of summer tourism here in Times Square, which, as all of you know, brings so many people here to the city. So you can just imagine how frantic this was as this woman was approaching people. She was threatening people with knives, two of them. And then police say she manages to stab a man and a woman with those knives.
2: Massachusetts jurors continued deliberations in the Lindsay Clancy murder trial. Clancy is accused of intentionally killing her three children in 2023. Her attorneys say she was suffering from postpartum psychosis. ABC's Aaron Katursky in Plymouth says supporters have also been outside court and even cornered Clancy's attorney.
23: There was a complete stranger with her child who came up to Kevin Reddington on his way into court, just gave him a hug and said that it's somebody that she would want with her in a time of need. And so the case has touched a nerve, a referendum on motherhood and mental health. And it's become something more than what the jury is considering, which is a very narrow question. Was this murder or was this madness?
2: The son of late actress Naya Rivera, Josie Dorsey, is set to follow in his mother's theatrical footsteps. The now 10-year-old is slated to star in The Burning Valley, a film about a steelworker who loses his job when his mill shuts down. Josie's father, Ryan Dorsey, also set to star in it. Rivera drowned while saving Ryan during a California swimming trip in 2020. She was just 33 years old. 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
49: KOH News time, 4:04. It's 85 degrees here in Reno. I'm Jack Saban, and here's what's trending. Plans of flying out of the RNO airport soon? Well, make sure you're prepared to wait.
50: We expect about 20,000 passengers on peak travel days during this time. Those peak travel days including September 4th and September 7th. So
49: Jenna Esposito, Public Affairs Manager for the Reno Tahoe Airport Authority, suggests arriving at least 2 hours early to give yourself plenty of time to get to your gate. The City of Reno and the Truckee Meadows Water Authority will break ground today on Nevada's first advanced purified water facility. The groundbreaking ceremony was set for 1 p.m. at 11100 Lear Boulevard Local, and state dignitaries are expected to attend and give brief remarks. The facility is designed to create a locally controlled, drought-proof water supply for the Truckee Meadows. Officials describe it as a major investment in the region's long-term water resiliency. The site is an active construction area. Visitors are required to wear closed-toed shoes. High heels are not permitted. An FCC commissioner says President Trump's threat to NBC News' Kristen Welker is dangerous.
0: Trump said the FCC could investigate Welker after she said Trump-endorsed candidates have received mixed results in the midterm primary races. Ana Gomez, a Democratic commissioner for the FCC, wrote on X, "As I've said many times, the FCC has no authority to punish journalists this administration doesn't like." She continued to say that threatening press freedom undermines democracy. I'm Chris Caraggio.
49: President Trump says the U.S. will still smack Iran, even with the regime on the verge of collapse.
1: Their Navy is gone. Their Air Force is gone. Their surveillance equipment is almost entirely gone. That doesn't mean we won't smack them. We'll see what happens.
49: Trump's warning comes after the U.S. and Iran exchanged strikes late Sunday. Right now, time for traffic and weather together here on News Talk 780 KOH with Kristen Snow.
3: Thank you so much, Jack. Good afternoon. Seeing a fair amount of traffic if you're traveling in the way of those North Valleys this afternoon. That slowdown does start 580 North, right about Glendale through the Bowl on out to Panther Valley. Up on North McCarran, both directions, some heavy traffic in areas between, looks like North McCarran and Pyramid Way. Westbound 80, of course, between USA Parkway and the Nugget Resort. Heavy traffic still northbound South McCarran between Gregg Street, Nugget Avenue, and 580 North between Neal Road and Moana Lane. All other area roads are in the clear. Drive safely from the KOH Right Now Traffic Center. I'm Kristen Snow.
4: Hi, I'm Chief Meteorologist Jeff Thompson in the Colo 8 First Alert Weather Center. Cooling is coming, but it comes at a price. We're going to get a windy Tuesday, and that means fire danger and a red flag warning. 55 overnight in Reno, 38 at the Lake Tahoe, 68 on Tuesday, 78 for Reno.
49: Thank you so much, Jeff. Currently, we've got 73 degrees in Truckee, 71 in South Lake Tahoe, and 85 degrees here at KOH Radio Center. Our next update at 4:30, but you can always find the latest headlines at kkoh.com. I'm Jack Sabin with News Talk 780 KOH. It's time for the Ryan Nutter Show.
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0: Well, hi there, Northern Nevada. How are you doing? My name is Ryan Nutter. It is great to be with you on this beautiful Monday here in Northern Nevada. Wherever you're listening, thanks for making me a part of your day. The phone lines are wide open. Call when you're ready at 852-TALK and 800-564-KKOH. My goodness, where do I begin? Coming off a wonderful weekend, I came across a new show. If there's time, we'll explore the new HBO offering called DTF St. Louis. My goodness, it is not what you expect. And we're just headlong into a holiday weekend. We've got Labor Day. We've got Nevada Wolfpack football season kicking off this weekend. We got fantastic weather. Let's find out what's happening here on a local level this afternoon. And we will begin down in the Capitol. Department of Education approving EdFlex. It is now a reality here in the Silver State, meaning school districts and schools are going to be able to work directly with the Nevada Department of Ed rather than the feds waiving certain federal education requirements, joining some 25 other states around the country in adopting EdFlex after it was so specifically requested in Nye and Washoe County school districts. Dr. Victor Wakefield, Superintendent of Public Instruction, says in a statement, "The U.S. Department of Education's approval of EdFlex for Nevada is an important step toward providing more flexibility for our district and schools in the use of federal title funding. Nevada's participation in EdFlex is the direct result of valuable feedback provided earlier this year during my statewide listening tour and complements broader efforts led by Governor Joe Lombardo and the Nevada legislature to modernize and streamline processes. Our shared goal is to focus time and resources on what matters most, high quality teaching and learning." Superintendent out in Nye County saying in a statement, "EdFlex approval is a huge win for Nevada schools. It gives us the flexibility to direct federal funds straight to our local priorities and support our students more effectively," close quote. I want to briefly go back to that statement at the very end from Dr. Victor Wakefield. He said what matters most is high quality teaching and learning. I would totally agree with that. That's exactly what I want, Doctor. However, teachers can only do so much. Parents and students got to meet those teachers halfway. Otherwise, it's never going to work. And I just don't see today's child as engaged as they used to be. Elsewhere today, let's talk about the Blue Eagle fire. It has now reached 52% containment, over 9,000 acres in size. Just yesterday, it was in the single digits in terms of containment, according to fire officials and BLM. It's burning near the area of Clan Alpine. We wish firefighters well in their latest efforts and blaze that they've got to tackle out there. Meanwhile, over to Inyo County, investigating the discovery of human remains. This is found near Temple Crag area. And this report came in on the 27th. It was at nighttime. However, they couldn't access it for another 2 days after that, given the poor weather conditions. So they showed up on the 29th. Right now, the remains are in the care of the Inyo County Coroner's Office, who is going to ID once they're able. And we'll have more information on that. Elsewhere today, as I had mentioned in the open, we've got Nevada Wolfpack football kicking off this week. Should be a very chaotic and enthusiastic and fun environment over on campus this weekend. Bit of a rematch from a year ago as the Hilltoppers from Western Kentucky beat our Wolfpack over in Bowling Green, Kentucky by the final score of 31-16. This was again, during last year's non-conference, and the Hilltoppers went on to have a pretty solid season, 9-4, ultimately winning the New Orleans Bowl. The game is going to be, if you can't attend, on CBS Sports Network Saturday night with kickoff at 7:30. We wish the Wolfpack and head coach Jeff Choate all the best. I believe this is his third season at the helm, and we think it'll be another great season of Nevada Wolfpack football. Can't believe we're already at this time of year. 26 is just flying by. Elsewhere today, first of its kind in the state of Nevada, as the city of Reno and Truckee Meadows Water Authority earlier today broke ground on the state's first advanced purified water facility over on Lear Boulevard. It was local and state dignitaries that stopped by to, you know, do the photo op thing, make a few remarks about how excited they are, you know, and there's usually oversized shears and, you know, pristine, perfectly clean, straight out of Home Depot shovels. You know, they got to do the whole dog and pony show. Designed to create a locally controlled drought-proof water supply for the Truckee Meadows, a major investment for our long-term water resiliency here in northern Nevada. Keep in mind, this is an active construction area, and you're going to be required to wear closed-toed shoes, so just keep that in mind. Oh, yeah. In my open, I did forget to mention Burning Man as well. What a busy week it's going to be for the good folks over at R&O, as they are expecting an increase in Labor Day weekend travel year over year, upwards of almost a 3%, roughly a 3% increase. Last couple of years, I remember the number around this time of year was always around 16 to 17,000 travelers. And that's a good chunk. But this year, they are expecting roughly 20,000 travelers moving through their doors between now and Monday. So that's good news. And a lot of this is just driven by nonstop flights to different destinations. That's part of what's driving this. Keep in mind, you're going to have to deal with heavy traffic and crowded roadways. You've got, you know, the infrastructure over at R&O, part of their More R&O program. They're working on that. Then just getting onto the property, that could really challenge your patience at times because, well, you've got changing traffic patterns near the entryway, so more congestion there. They're also telling you to look out for pedestrians, drive slow, and get there early because this is no different than any other holiday. Parking will be at a premium. Now, keep in mind, too, that earlier this year they did open up that new parking lot, and that's like a 10 to 15 minute walk. There is no shuttle that is associated with this lot. This is just for the rest of you that maybe want to, you know, get your steps in and, you know, you're like, well, I got here early enough. You know what I mean? So keep that in mind as well. And then, you know, if you're a burner, just recognize that, well, it's probably going to be good if you dust yourself off before you come in, you know, make it easier on the workers and everybody else. They've got things set up for you as well. If you're going to be coming in, just make sure you coming a little bit more cleaned up than maybe in years past. Looks like, according to the article I read, they're recommending the foot booties and all those different types of things just to kind of, you know, keep the floors, you know, in somewhat good condition. Elsewhere, that flooding over the Grand Canyon over the weekend really gave me pause because I've been trying to figure out what I want to do for my 50th birthday. And for months now, I've been saying that I want to go whitewater rafting in the Grand Canyon. It's a hobby that I didn't know that I enjoyed until I moved to Colorado in my 20s. And then you see over the weekend of all this flooding and all these lives potentially gone, it's like, maybe I'm going to pause on that. National Park Service, though, says Lake Mead is not impacted as rescuers and investigators continue to deal with the flash flooding in the Grand Canyon. However, floating and submerged debris may create some issues for boaters and other water users. We just wish authorities well in dealing with that flash flood situation down in the Grand Canyon. Right now, traffic and weather together time here on Newstalk 780 KOH. Let's get an update on your Monday commute from Kristen Snow.
1: Hey, Rye, how are you?
0: Good, how are you?
1: Hey, did you miss me?
0: Yeah.
1: Happy Monday. As we get you going on your Monday afternoon commute, we are still seeing a fair amount of traffic out on Northern Nevada roads. If you're heading in the way of the North Valleys, we're slowing down 580 North right about Glendale through the Bowl on out to Panther Valley. Up on North McCarran, we've got a considerable amount of traffic both directions between North McCarran and Pyramid Way. I-80 East near the Nugget Resort, westbound 80 between USA Parkway and the Nugget Resort. Got some heavy traffic northbound South McCarran between Greg Street and Nugget Avenue, as well 580 North between Neal Road and Moana Lane. 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
2: I am Chief Meteorologist Jeff Thompson in the Colo 8 First Alert Weather Center. Cooling is coming, but it comes at a price. We're going to get a windy Tuesday, and that means fire danger and a red flag warning. 55 overnight in Reno, 38 at the lake. Tahoe 68 on Tuesday, 78 for Reno.
1: Thank you so much, Jeff. Mostly sunny skies, 86 degrees. Reno and Sparks, 71 in Truckee, and a lake wind advisory with 70 degrees right now in Tahoe City. From the KOH Right Now Traffic Center, I'm Kristen Snow.
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0: Week from tomorrow, Senior Fest 2026. The event itself over on South Virginia Street at the Reno Town Mall is from 9 a.m. to 2 p.m. I will be over there broadcasting live from 7 a.m. to 10 a.m. All right, so come on by and say hi. There's going to be over 60 vendors there to help out our older population and listening portion of the pie, if you will. So come on by and say hi. Grab a cup of coffee and find out what they can do for you. Next Tuesday, Senior Fest 2026. Ryan Nutter Show continues. Let's go down to Vegas now for a couple of other stories around the state. We're actually going to begin with a closed to the media meeting that went on earlier today, trying to assuage any concerns that the Republican Jewish Coalition may have in regards to Vice President J.D. Vance. Of course, there's concern in general across conservative Jewish activists in regards to how the vice president feels about Israel. And of course, he's got a connection with Tucker Carlson as well. The vice president suggesting last month that some Israeli officials have sought to manipulate public opinion here in the states to prolong the war with Iran. There's also a concern about him not disavowing the relationship that he has had with Tucker Carlson. If you remember correctly, Tucker Carlson was very excited to sit down with anti-Semite Nick Fuentes last year for a conversation. And you've also got the vice president who is, you know, in many circles, the front runner to be the Republican nominee in 2028. I feel like Rubio is going to surpass him. That's my only personal opinion in all of this, but he is definitely top of the leaderboard. So I'm going to guess that we will hear more about this as the week goes along in terms of feedback and those in the room and the tone and tenor of conversations, the mood of people. Hopefully more will come out on that, and we'll bring it to you here on KOH. Elsewhere, it's closing argument time for a murder trial that took 30 years to get to. And, of course, we're talking about the killing of Tupac Shakur as Dwayne Keefe D. Davis is facing one single count down in Vegas of murder with a deadly weapon with intent to promote. And really, it just comes down to who you believe. Prosecution has made a compelling case, not only using Dwayne Keefe D. Davis's words against him from not only his book that his defense attorneys say, well, he was just trying to make money, and, you know, he was just being very over the top with it. Nothing really to take seriously here. And there's past interviews and conversations that Davis has had. They're also using those words against him. Plus, there is a former detective from the Compton area that is very familiar with Mr. Davis, his nephews, and the fact that with the Crips in South Compton, Davis very much a shot caller. And what happened back in 1996, that particular detective argued on the stand that it probably wouldn't have happened had Dwayne Keefe D. Davis said something, because they pretty much did anything and everything that Davis said. He had that influence over all of these young guys. And if he said to jump, they were saying, well, how high? So that is far from being over. Elsewhere today, let's go over to Sparks, where a 40-year-old man has been arrested. Apparently, he was, when cops showed up, he was just throwing rocks at the Church of Jesus Christ Latter-day Saints church. Just throwing them, you know. Some kids, you know, you'll see him bouncing a tennis ball off a building. No, he was just going for the rocks. I mean, just get right to it. Breaking the windows as well. This happened last Thursday around lunchtime. Felony destruction of property in regards to Michael Zemtere. And that's because felony is attached to it because you're looking at destruction estimated $5,000 or more. Law enforcement just waiting on the official estimate at this point. But that's the ballpark that they put out to the media. The Wildfire Community Resource Center at 6 o'clock tonight for Washoe County is going to be scaling back their efforts. They're seeing fewer people seeking in-person service, but they are going to continue to remain available to and for you. So if you were affected by the recent Hawk Fire, and maybe this is a place where you called home or, you know, these people and resources really meant a lot to you, they're still going to be there, but it's going to be moving to more of a one-on-one appointment kind of a thing with local resource providers. Red Cross representative is going to remain at the North Valleys Community Center through the end of this week as well. Food is still going to be available tonight until 6 o'clock. Food Bank of Northern Nevada is going to hold a separate food distribution at the Stead Airport from 4 until 6. Let's see here. Sutro Street in Reno at the Salvation Army Community Center. You can also receive assistance there. That's Monday through Friday between 9 and 3. And to add on to that, tomorrow we are going to have our own wildlife relief event, okay? It's going to be happening from 8 a.m. to 6 p.m. All four of our Cumulus Reno radio stations are going to be set up at the Walmart on Kitski. The list is short, but it's a lot of the things you would expect that are needed in a time like this. They're looking for cleaning supplies and buckets and shovels and paper towels, things like that. Maybe bedroom items like linens and pillowcases, pillows, things like that. They're also asking for toys, stuff for pets as well. And again, as I said last week, I want to reiterate, we're not looking for the world from any of you. Whatever you can donate, if your budget allows, we'd really appreciate if you can come on by and help us out tomorrow between 8 a.m. and 6 p.m. at the Walmart on Kitski Lane. Let's find out what else is going on this afternoon and check in with Captain Jack.
15: Well, thank you so much there, Ryan, as we currently have 83 degrees here in Reno, and here's what's trending. The Blue Eagle Fire has reached 52% containment and is 9,218 acres. Fire officials with BLM Nevada say the fire has jumped 7% in containment from Sunday. The fire is burning in the area of Clan Alpine. New containment was primarily established on the southeast side of the fire. The eastern side of the fire is now contained. They say fire behavior remains moderate, with slow-moving fire and smoldering pinyon being seen near the uncontained areas of the fire. President Trump says many medicines are seeing prices fall thanks to his favored nation policy.
18: We've slashed the cost of the weight loss drugs like Ozempic by more than $1,800 per year. IVF patients are seeing savings on fertility drugs of more than $6,000 per birth. These savings are available to all Americans at TrumpRx.gov.
15: Trump said the U.S. will have the lowest drug prices in the world. United Federal Credit Union is donating $20,000 to help people affected by the Hawk Fire, with the money supporting both immediate relief efforts and longer-term recovery in Northern Nevada. The donation will be divided evenly between Catholic Charities of Northern Nevada and the American Red Cross Northern Nevada chapter, with each organization receiving $10,000. The Red Cross is leading immediate response efforts, including emergency shelter and stabilization services. Catholic Charities is preparing to provide longer-term recovery assistance, case management, and ongoing support for families as they rebuild. And right now it's time for a traffic and weather together here on News Talk 780 KOH. It's almost time for that ride home on a Monday with Kristen Snow.
1: Thank you so much, Jack. Still seeing a fair amount of traffic out on Northern Nevada roads for your Monday afternoon commute through the Spaghetti Bowl on out to Panther Valley. That is 395 northbound. Up on North McCarran, still some heavy traffic both directions between North McCarran and Pyramid Way. I-80 East near the Nugget Resort. Westbound 80 still congested between USA Parkway and the Nugget Resort. Northbound South McCarran between Greg Street and Nugget Avenue. And finally, 580 North still seeing some light traffic between Neal Road and Moana Lane. From the KOH Right Now Traffic Center, I'm Kristen Snow.
2: I am Chief Meteorologist Jeff Thompson in the KOH First Alert Weather Center. A few clouds overnight with a low a little bit cooler, 55. And then we start a bigger cool down with a blustery day on Tuesday. And with the wind, it's a red flag warning day. Be careful with fire. Reno sparks high 78.
15: Thank you so much, Jeff. We have 80 degrees in Cold Springs, 85 in Spanish Springs, and 83 degrees here in Reno. 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
9: 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Coming to Gardnerville, Saturday, September 19th. 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The whole experience for just $45. There are two shows on Saturday, September 19th. The first one at noon, the second one at 7. 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I've never placed a bet in my life, but I find those that do it seem to have a lot of fun with it. It seems rather interesting, and frankly, the new prediction markets that have come online in recent years seem rather exciting. But gambling for me kind of just takes the enjoyment of watching something out of it for me, because no longer, for me personally, this is my belief, I'm no longer focusing on the thing itself. I'm just focusing on whether or not I'm going to win or lose. But again, Kalshi is popular around young people, so I thought, why not have a conversation with our fellow Gen Z here on the show, Captain Jack Sabin. Do your friends, you and your friends, play around on Kalshi?
10: To my knowledge, none of my friends or people that I know have necessarily specifically used Kalshi. I've never used it or touched it or...
9: You don't have it on your phone?
10: No.
9: Okay.
10: I have a William Hill account because that's who I believe Nevada is like authorized.
9: Sure.
10: That's the only, like, you can't use the other apps like DraftKings or FanDuel or whatnot. So I have a William Hill account that I made when I turned 21, and I put $50 in as part of a promo. They were matching the money, so
9: yeah.
10: I had $100 in my account that I put in when I was 21, and I haven't needed to load more money in since because I don't really,
9: you're
10: crazy
9: not a gambler?
10: With it. I mean, I throw like $5 down every now and then, but, you know, I'm usually more often than not breaking even where I'll win a bet, lose a bet, win a bet, lose a bet. So I don't really have too big of swings in either direction. I just kind of try to do it every now and then to spice up a game that maybe I don't have any skin in.
9: Now, do you and your friends like talk about these prediction markets? And if so, like what do you guys as a generation think of it?
10: I mean, I personally, I'm not a big fan of it. I think it just is another thing taking advantage of specifically kids aged about 18 to like 22 to 23 is what it seems like the predominant age ranges
9: yeah.
10: of people using these apps. And I think it's just when you're dealing with that age range, you're dealing with kids that are either in school or minorly in the workforce, so they're not necessarily making a lot of money. And so I think, you know, it sets them up to put them in a bad spot early on in their life.
9: I'm glad you brought that part up because that is the fear in this article that I found today, Captain Jack. Basically, what they are contending in this article is that the Gen Z world is very investment savvy and they are

0: are better with money than previous generations. And so the fear by experts is, well, hey, at a young age, you know, you're doing a pretty solid job with the finances. Why would you want to go and upset the apple cart by getting involved with something that could take away everything you're working so hard for?
1: Yeah, I definitely agree. It seemed like the kind of fun, flashy thing that popped up. Oh, look, you can bet on the weather in Texas, or you can bet on what Donald Trump is going to say. It was just the fun thing taking over.
0: And real quick, and we're going to come to you next so stand by for this week in history. But CNN analysis says that young adults between 18 and 21 have traded so far this year $5.4 billion
1: with a B on
0: Kelce, and they're expecting that number to only go up.
1: That's crazy. That's a lot of parents' money, too, I'd be willing to bet. A lot of parents who weren't aware of how much money was being spent.
2: This is a day when all Americans from every walk of life unite in our resolve for justice and peace.
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0: All right, Captain Jack, what year are we going to today?
1: All righty, Ryan. Well, we'll take a break on the talk on gambling to go back to 1939. To talk about when Nazi Germany staged a fake attack on a German radio station in the town of Gliwice near the Polish border.
0: This is a wonderful story. Go ahead. I love this part of World War II.
1: Now, the goal was to make it look like Polish forces had attacked Germany first, giving Hitler a propaganda excuse for the invasion of Poland. An SS officer named Alfred Najaks led the operation. His men dressed in civilian clothes and presented themselves as Polish attackers. They stormed the station, tied up employees, and attempted to broadcast a message in Polish claiming that the station was in Polish hands. Kind of funnily, though, nobody a part of that mission was actually good at operating the equipment, so they were only able to manage a few words as part of the broadcast before they just abandoned the attempt. However, it would take a bit of a sinister turn as the Germans needed a dead body to really sell the ruse. They brought in Franz Hanuk, a Polish-speaking German citizen who had been arrested by the Gestapo, who had killed him and left his body at the station as supposed evidence of the attack. Of course, the significance of this mission would bear witness the next day on September 1st when Germany would invade Poland. Hitler used a series of supposed Polish provocations, including the attack on Gliwice, as propaganda to portray Germany as responding to Polish attacks, when in reality everyone knew that the incidents had been deliberately manufactured by the Nazi regime. The attack itself didn't really fool everyone. It wasn't necessarily militarily, and the German invasion was already pretty much planned at that time, but it gave Hitler a story that he could tell the world, and more specifically Germany. And of course, the rest would be history within days, Britain and France would declare war on Germany, setting off the tide of World War II.
0: Put that on the Ryan Nutter Wayback Machine, Captain Jack. We always have those discussions of place we want to go, the Bill and Ted, the phone booth.
1: The list is getting long.
0: I know it is. I want to go back to that radio station in 1939 just to be in the room on that day. That is such a great story. Thanks for sharing.
1: Of course. No problem.
0: All right. Yeah. Wow. Didn't know that would be the one today. That was always fascinating to me. Elsewhere today, back here stateside, the president doubling down when it comes to data centers. The numbers, you and I, the average Jane and Joe, so to speak, very different from the president and many in his administration. He says those communities that reject data centers are going to end up backwards and poor. Once heralded by politicians across the aisle as job creators, they've now transformed into one of the big issues around the midterm elections. He argues that they bring an economic boom to areas still feeling the pinch from the rising cost of living. Gallup poll just a couple of months ago found that 7 in 10 of you oppose having data centers in your local area. Then a Gallup poll in May found people would rather see a nuclear power plant built in their neighborhood than a data center. I grew up near a nuclear power plant. Never had a problem with them. Always wondered why we didn't have more. I mean, I know why, but I'm just saying, I'm a believer in those. Backlash believed to reflect general unease with the rapid rise of AI, the growing influence of social media, and of course, billions of dollars being earned by those big tech companies. Elsewhere today, speaking of AI, apparently AI chatbots are linked to significantly higher emotional problems for teens. While the EU recently banned health-threatening AI tech, we here in the States are behind a comprehensive set of federal rules governing AI. Those conversations are still ongoing, but new research has found that an alarming link between AI chatbot use and emotional problems among kids and teens, with certain groups more vulnerable to the negative effects. This was published today, surveying over 40,000 kids between 4th through 12th grade about their use of AI, and more than 21% of students reported using generative AI for effective purposes, meaning emotional support or advice about friends and family. So what's the problem? Well, using chatbots for those reasons strongly linked to significantly higher emotional problem scores, with students almost twice as likely to have clinically significant symptoms of distress. So I think what they're saying, Kristen Snow, is maybe we don't go to the AI chatbot for that kind of advice.
3: Probably not. I mean,
0: but then again, when you're young, you're also impressionable and the brain hasn't fully developed, so you're thinking differently than we are now.
3: Absolutely. So. 100%. I would agree with that, 100%. All right, well, taking a look at traffic for your Monday afternoon commute, we are still congested. If you're traveling out to the North Valleys, as a matter of fact, we are congested in and out of the Spaghetti Bowl right now from all directions. We got some heavy traffic, I-80 East out of the Bowl, on into Sparks near the Nugget Resort, a bit further back between West McCarran and Keystone in that construction zone. We're traveling out to those North Valleys, 580 North, right about Glendale through the Bowl on out to Panther. Up on North McCarran, still some heavy traffic both directions between 395 and Pyramid Way. A lot of that in the eastbound lane. Still heavy traffic and very slow going, I-80 westbound between USA Parkway and the Nugget Resort. Heavy traffic northbound South McCarran between Gregg Street and Nugget Avenue, and 580 South between Plum and Moana. 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There's your average heating, cooling, and plumbing business, and then there's All Hours Air. 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License number is 77009.
4: I am Chief Meteorologist Jeff Thompson in the Colo 8 First Alert Weather Center. A few clouds overnight with a low a little bit cooler, 55. And then we start a bigger cool down with a blustery day on Tuesday. And with the wind, it's a red flag warning day. Be careful with fire. Reno Sparks high 78.
3: Thank you so much, Jeff. Sunny skies 86. Reno and Sparks 76 degrees up on the Comstock in Virginia City. And 79 in the Virginia City Highlands. 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You're craving ribs. Why wait? Come to Famous Dave's for their award-winning barbecue. Ribs and beef brisket. Whether you eat in or take it to go, come satisfy that barbecue craving with us before the festival begins. Famous Dave's from the KOH Right Now Traffic Center. I'm Kristen Snow.
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0: Well, here's some good news to wrap up the first hour of the show. There's less of a chance moving forward that you're going to die on American roadways. Thank you, Trump administration. It always seemed a little odd to me that you would let people pass a driving school who can't speak the native language of the country they're driving the vehicle in. Thank you, Sean Duffy. God bless you. Our transportation secretary shutting down some 270 commercial driver's licensing schools today, including those that graduated illegal immigrant truck drivers who couldn't speak our language, and frankly, the facilities were subpar as well. They're also removing 110 from the training provider registry. These 110 CDL schools will have to immediately cease operations. Apparently, they have been found to have trained some 5,000 people later found to be unable to speak English. We've had so many stories like that in recent years. Another 160 schools were suspended for failing to meet standards. Listen to this. They would claim a truck or a parking lot that maybe the truck sat in as the actual center that they were training people in. Kind of reminds you of the Learing Center in Minnesota. Of course, states issue commercial driver's license allowing holders to cross state lines. But the feds have oversight over the roughly 31,000 training schools across the country. According to our transportation secretary, 239 people died in crashes caused by non-English-speaking truck drivers since the start of the president's second term, January 2025, and no surprise, the knuckleheads next door to us in California lead the way with the most licenses used by operators involved in these mashups. Wild stuff. Thank you, Trump administration. I mean, nothing's ever perfect, but this is better than what it was, right? I'm not done talking. There's a lot happening on planet Earth today. We'll move more of these stories in front of you next as the Ryan Nutter Show continues.
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26: From ABC News, I'm Stephanie Officer. Oil prices rose again today following U.S. attacks on Iranian rocket launcher positions and subsequent Iranian retaliation. In the Oval Office this afternoon, President Trump insisting again, Iranians don't know who their leader is.
27: They're a failed nation. They've got 350% inflation. They have no currency. They're not paying their soldiers. Their leaders are largely dead. Their Navy is gone. Their Air Force is gone. Their surveillance equipment is almost entirely gone. That doesn't mean we won't smack them.
26: Meanwhile, the Supreme Court today formally granted the Trump administration's request to move forward with the construction of the White House East Wing ballroom as litigation over the project continues. ABC's Catherine Falders.
3: It didn't appear that the justices ruled.